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1: I'm Jeff Andreas with the latest from the NL Newsroom. Kamloops RCMP are asking for the public's help as they investigate an assault at the Lansdowne Bus Exchange. The attack happened Friday morning between 7 and 7:30 at the Transit Exchange on 6th Avenue. While police have released few details, Radio NL has learned the victim is believed to be a 75-year-old man who suffered a fractured jaw and required surgery. The suspect is described as an Indigenous male with a fit build, standing about 5'8". Surveillance video sent to Radio NL appears to show the suspect running behind a bus before heading back towards 6th Avenue. Anyone with information is asked to contact Kamloops RCMP. Log on to RadioNL.com for more. Kamloops City Council says it still doesn't have answers as to why local gas prices are often higher than those in neighboring communities. Earlier this year, Council wrote to Energy Minister Adrian Dix asking for an explanation. In a reply, Dix says the province doesn't regulate retail fuel prices and instead relies on market competition and oversight from the BC Utilities Commission. The minister says data suggests higher prices in Kamloops are largely tied to retail margins and encouraged Council to contact the BCUC directly. Councillor Bill Sarai says the response was disappointing.
2: It was kind of disappointing. We actually thought he would, you know, it'd be an eye-opener for him again, saying what's going on here. We've been dealing with this for a number of years. It's disheartening to know that you can travel 20 minutes or 30 minutes out of Kamloops and find lower gas prices.
1: Council has now directed staff to contact the BCUC for further information, with Sarai saying that residents deserve a better explanation for the ongoing price gap. Expect a robust update tomorrow to City Council from the Kamloops Face at the Federation of Canadian Municipalities Convention in Edmonton this past week. Nancy Beppel represented the city at the annual gathering, which, among other things, focused again on trying to develop a new funding model that Ottawa can use to help municipalities with their crumbling and increasingly expensive local infrastructure needs. Beppel says the argument among many cities across the country is that the current grant funding formula is not working.
3: The federal government at the conference has announced some new programs for funding, so that's good news, but I guess it's when the rubber hits the road. We'll see how it works out, because the last housing infrastructure program, the City of Kamloops applied for 2 times and didn't get funding.
1: Beppel says another area of concern is an increase in the number of data centers popping up in various cities across Canada. Those centers are a major draw on electric power, leading to concerns about what impact they could have on other areas of municipal development. Conservative leader Pierre Poilievre says the easiest way to squash separatist sentiment in Alberta is for the federal government to butt out of the province's business. Speaking in Calgary today, Poilievre says it is important to listen carefully to separatist concerns.
4: They do not have a problem with their fellow Canadians, or even with Canada itself. They have a problem with the federal government. We don't need a different country in Alberta. We need different government policies in Ottawa.
1: Alberta Premier Danielle Smith said last month that her government will ask in October whether Albertans think the province should remain in Canada or hold a binding vote on separation. And Luis Arbour addressed extreme polarization, diversity, and artificial intelligence in her first speech as Canada's new Governor General. Arbour spent part of her speech today cautioning against over-reliance on AI and warning of its ability to blur the lines between facts and falsehoods. The former Supreme Court Justice and international prosecutor also says a better country can only be built through the peaceful management of our differences. The Governor General's role is often seen as ceremonial, but includes swearing cabinet ministers into office and granting royal assent to turn bills into law. For the latest information throughout your day, go to RadioNL.com. I'll have a look at your weather coming up next.
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1: All right, we'll start with a little special weather statement that Environment Canada has in place for the Okanagan Connector, Merritt to Kelowna. There's a little possibility of some snow. Trace amounts to 4 centimeters of snow is possible early tomorrow morning until Wednesday morning. So just be aware of that if you are taking the connector here over the next 24-ish hours. All right, let's get to our forecast. In Kamloops, overnight tonight, we are looking at cloudy skies. We do have a 30% chance of showers late this evening, 70% chance of showers overnight, and a low of 13. Showers are in the forecast for Tuesday, risk of a thunderstorm in the afternoon and a high 17. For Wednesday, midweek, cloudy with a 30% chance of showers and a high of 22. And then we're in line for a little reprieve come Thursday. Sunny and 27 on Thursday. Sunny and 25 for Friday. Sunny and 30 come the weekend on Saturday. Right now, outside the NL studios in the downtown of Kamloops, cloudy and 23.
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Hard to believe it's been around for three decades, but No Doubt's Tragic Kingdom album turns 30 this year. And a monster hit from that album is coming up shortly. Right now, Andy Kim, Baby, I Love You.

0: Tragically Hip with 50 Mission Cap. Drive Home with Drew Ferreira. And do you still have your old VCR? Time to dust it off, because there's a new movie called This Is How the World Ends, and it will only be available on VHS. That makes it the first straight-to-VHS release in about two decades. And speaking of obsolete technology, Kodachrome, Paul Simon coming up to start 10 songs in a row.
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2: I'm Jeff Andreas with the latest from the NL Newsroom. Kamloops RCMP are investigating an assault at the Lansdowne Bus Exchange that reportedly left a senior with serious injuries. Police say the incident happened between 7 and 7:30 Friday morning at the transit hub on 6th Avenue and was reported later that afternoon. RCMP described the suspect as an Indigenous man, about 5'8" with a fit build, wearing a t-shirt and jeans. Radio NL has received surveillance footage that appears to show a man running behind a bus where the assault's alleged to have occurred before running back towards 6th Avenue moments later. The investigation remains active and ongoing. You can see more at RadioNL.com. Kamloops City Council is continuing its push for answers on local fuel prices after receiving a response from the provincial government. Council had asked Energy Minister Adrian Dix why drivers in Kamloops often pay more at the pump than motorists in communities such as Vernon and Kelowna. In a letter back to council, Dix says the province does not regulate fuel prices and points to retail margins as a likely reason for the difference. He also encouraged the city to take its concerns to the BC Utilities Commission. Councillor Bill Sarai says that explanation doesn't go far enough.
3: When you see drastic gas prices lower than Kamloops, never higher, always lower, wherever we travel to, within half an hour to an hour to 2 hours in the interior, that to me is red flags. Like, something is not right, and the province should be getting to the bottom of this and explaining to us.
2: Council has since moved to seek additional information directly from the BCUC. More wildfire prevention work is coming to the Kamloops region as part of a new provincial investment aimed at protecting communities and supporting forestry jobs. The BC government is committing $20 million annually over the next 3 years through the Forest Enhancement Society of BC to fund 60 forest enhancement projects across the province. Several projects are slated for the Thompson region, including more than $1 million for fuel treatment work by the Logan Lake Community Forest, $815,000 for Shullis Forest Enterprises' 8-mile fuel treatment project near Merritt, and $310,000 for wildfire risk reduction treatments in Sun Peaks. The projects focus on reducing wildfire risk through fuel management, prescribed burns, and improved emergency access routes, while also supporting local forestry employment and forest health. For the latest information throughout your day, go to RadioNL.com. Weather is coming up next.
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2: All right, we'll start with a little special weather statement that Environment Canada has in place for the Okanagan Connector, Merritt to Kelowna. There's a little possibility of some snow. Trace amounts to 4 centimeters of snow is possible early tomorrow morning until Wednesday morning. Just be aware of that if you are taking the connector here over the next 24-ish hours. All right, let's get to our forecast. In Kamloops, overnight tonight, we are looking at cloudy skies. We do have a 30% chance of showers late this evening, 70% chance of showers overnight, and a low of 13. Showers are in the forecast for Tuesday, risk of a thunderstorm in the afternoon and a high 17. For Wednesday, midweek, cloudy with a 30% chance of showers and a high of 22. And then we're in line for a little reprieve come Thursday. Sunny and 27 on Thursday, sunny and 25 for Friday, sunny and 30 come the weekend on Saturday. Right now, outside the NL studios in the downtown of Kamloops, cloudy and 23.
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0: From the National Newsroom of the Canadian Press, I'm John Kennedy. A ribbon cutting is scheduled for Friday for the newest Canada-US bridge, but when it could open to traffic remains unclear. A source with knowledge of the plan says the ribbon cutting event is tentatively scheduled this week for the Gordie Howe International Bridge between Ontario and Michigan. It would be an important step forward for the long-awaited bridge after U.S. President Donald Trump insisted that his country be compensated in order for the bridge to open. Canada paid to build the bridge, and its ownership is shared between the federal government and the state of Michigan. The federal government says it is setting up evacuation centers across the country for people who are forced to flee their homes because of wildfires.
1: At a recent press conference, Canada's Emergency Preparedness Minister said Ottawa would work with the provinces and territories to find locations for the evacuation centers. Last year's wildfire season was the second worst on record, with nearly 9 million hectares consumed. That's larger than the area of New Brunswick and PEI combined. The season also saw the highest ever number of long-term evacuations of First Nations communities due to wildfires, with 21 forced to flee for longer than 60 days. No further details were given on the evacuation centers, other than that they'll be mobilized when Ottawa receives a request for help. Hannah Stoles, The Canadian Press.
0: Farm organizations want Ottawa to review its proposed high-speed rail line between Quebec City and Toronto, pointing to the costs and economic impacts.
2: The farm groups from Quebec, Ontario, and across Canada worry the project could cost far more than projected and cause significant damage to agricultural land. They point to a 2025 study that forecasts the economic benefits from Alto High-Speed Rail to be $48 billion over 40 years. The study's researchers argued that figure falls well short of Alto's projected cost, between $60 billion and $90 billion. Alto did not immediately provide a comment. Jason White, The Canadian Press.
0: Meanwhile, Conservative leader Pierre Poilievre says the easiest way to squash separatist sentiment in Alberta is for the federal government to butt out of the province's business. While speaking in Calgary today, Poilievre says it's important to listen carefully to the concerns of those expressing separatist desires.
3: They do not have a problem with their fellow Canadians or even with Canada itself. They have a problem with the federal government. We don't need a different country in Alberta. We need different government policies in Ottawa.
0: Alberta Premier Danielle Smith said last month that her government will ask in October whether Albertans think the province should remain in Canada or hold a binding vote on separating away. This is the Canadian Press. In sports, U.S. President Donald Trump has arrived at Madison Square Garden prior to Game 3 of the NBA Finals between the New York Knicks and the San Antonio Spurs. Trump is the first sitting U.S. president to attend a finals game. He flew from New Jersey to New York on Monday evening, and his motorcade reached the arena roughly an hour before tip-off. The Toronto Blue Jays and Philadelphia Phillies are battling it out at Rogers Centre for Game 1 of a three-game series. It's the second of a three straight home series for Toronto. The Jays took two of three against visiting Baltimore over the weekend. Meanwhile, International Ice Hockey Federation is announcing the groups for next year's Men's World Championship without listing Russia. It will be the sixth straight world championship that Russia misses since the 2022 invasion of Ukraine. Hockey's governing body said last month that the country's eligibility will be decided on an event-by-event basis. From the Canadian Press, I'm John Kennedy.
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6: Put on your red shoes and dance the blues.
7: Hello, everybody. We're back, and I mean we're back on location at the Watermark Beach Resort, our home away from home in the South Okanagan. We're joined by General Manager David McBean. David, great to see you again.
8: Great to see you, too.
7: It's so much fun to be here. You know, kind of, I always thought you sort of did a bunch of work during the winter and, you know, you get ready for this season, but you're busy all the time now.
8: We are. You know, usually the winter was that downtime where it was all projects, but this winter we were seeing occupancies in February, March, and April.
7: Yeah.
8: the same as September. Wow. There was no down season.
7: Yeah.
8: And we still got a lot done, but we did it with a lot of guests around us.
7: Yeah. And a lot of these guests are tying into your wine program, too, now. Or you're doing more than just serving them wine.
8: We are. We had some tutored tastings in our ballroom for the guests that were here all winter and inviting wineries. We had one winery every couple of weeks. And very well received. They're very, very interested, very engaged.
7: Yeah,
8: and then they were flooding the tasting rooms in the winter.
7: Yeah. Well, the biggest surprise for me was at the Vancouver Wine Festival. Every year I go to the awards luncheon. I was sitting there, and all of a sudden I hear the name of the Watermark Beach Resort. You got an honorable mention from those tough guys in Vancouver.
8: Absolutely. For BC Wine List.
7: Yeah.
8: Our wine list is still mainly Penticton South, near Armada South.
7: Yeah.
8: We have every single wine on our list is BC grown.
7: Mm-hmm.
8: We didn't have any wines that had anything coming from south of the border. While a lot of that stuff is tasty,
7: you stuck to your guns.
8: We stuck to it.
7: And right now, as we get into June and approaching summer, you have a new list that you've just released.
8: We do have a list that just released. We have 50 wineries on the list there with 112 SKUs on there, all BC, all South Okanagan, and all sorts of really cool varietals in there. There's some Grenache, there's some Montepulciano, there's some Italian varietals popping in there, Sangiovese, but some of the traditional ones that you expect to see in there as well. It's a pretty cool list.
7: The process is what? You get a bunch of wines in over the early spring or late winter and then start going through that? Or
8: myself and my food and beverage manager, we get together and we start meeting reps middle to late February.
7: Yeah.
8: And we taste a few wines with each rep, and we keep going through March and April, and at the end of April we make decisions and we kind of send it out to everyone. It's a few hundred wines to come up with this list every year, because you get so much vintage change in the Okanagan each year, and stuff that was great before you want to taste again just to make sure that the quality's there. And
7: sure, you got to do that.
8: Yeah, the list is great.
7: And what about the food then? Do you worry about the menu, or do you bring the menu back to the wine list, or how does that work with the chef?
8: Well, the menu, when you got 109 wines, the chef's got a lot of opportunity to pair.
7: Yeah.
8: So the food is coming out. We definitely have a lot of selection here to pair with a lot of stuff, and we have some ideas with our summer menu.
7: You got a favorite wine on the list people shouldn't miss, or something that you put on the list that you want people to really check out that speaks to the South? Or
8: A couple of interesting wines that have popped up. We have by the glass a Grenache from Evolve, which is just super delicious, tasty, and it's kind of replaced our Pinot Noir by the glass for the season because it's still got that lighter body, but it's just so good and so tasty.
7: Yeah, I like that.
8: There's the Merlots that are coming out right now, they've had enough time in the bottle. I also thought there's a 2021 Merlot coming from Black Market in Caledon, which really tasty.
7: And I noticed that you have a sleeper wine that I'm really enjoying from very close by, Liber family, the Pinot Blanc. It doesn't get a lot of love in BC, but it should.
8: It does. We have such delicious Pinot Blanc here.
7: Yeah.
8: And some of, Hester Creek is a very well-known Pinot Blanc that people love. Incommute Cellars has a great one. Mm-hmm. But the one that we tried this year from Liber Farm kind of blew our socks off, and we couldn't put a list on without it.
7: Yeah. We better do a little bit of business before you go. What about the Watermark? It's already June. You're super busy. What should people be doing if they want to stay here between now and the fall?
8: Honestly, reserve, and not just if you're staying here. I'd say staying anywhere in the South Okanagan.
7: Yeah.
8: There's a lot of Canadians that still don't want to go south of the border.
7: Mm-hmm.
8: And they want to go to resort destinations and places with a lot of heat and a lot of sun. And Osoyoos is one of those places. And we are very, very busy. There's still some space left, but we are much more booked up for the summer than we were at the same time last year.
7: Yeah. And maybe book your restaurant reservations at the same time.
8: Absolutely. Breakfast, lunch, dinner. Everyone's going to be really busy this summer. I feel like the Valley is very well prepared from a staffing level compared to previous years.
7: Yeah.
8: So, in that sense, but at the end of the day, everyone wants to be here. So Just yeah. book it.
7: Yeah. David, great to see you. Always a pleasure for us to stay here. We just love the development of this resort, the growth of it. Now it's really hitting its stride. And it's kind of freewheeling this year. There's lots of wine around, lots of wineries open. Things are sort of back to normal.
8: Absolutely. Absolutely. Very exciting.
7: Thanks so much, David McBean. He's the general manager at the Watermark Beach Resort and our host for the show today. Up next, Krista Lee McWater. She's the vice president of Adega on 45th Estate Winery in Osuyoos.
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7: Hello, everyone. We're back, and pleased to be joined by Krista Lee McWater. She's the vice president of Adega on 45th Estate Winery in Osuyoos. So, Krista Lee, always good to see you.
16: Nice.
7: Welcome
16: to
7: back.
16: See you. Thanks, Tony.
7: Yeah. I love your yellow jacket.
16: Thank you.
7: It's very joyful.
16: Right? Sunshine.
7: It's kind of like the feeling I get in the valley this year. There's a lot of nice energy.
16: There is. A lot of positivity. I think it's going to be a great season for us. The spring's been fantastic. You know, we had an early bud break. The vineyards are looking fantastic.
7: Yeah. So. And when you're lucky because you sort of missed the freeze, too, at Adega. Let's talk about that, where you are and how you're situated.
16: Yeah, absolutely. We were very lucky. We are located in Osuyoos, so right below Spirit Ridge.
7: Yeah.
16: And so we're one of the most southern vineyards in the province,
7: close
16: really.
7: To the lake too.
16: We're right close to the lake, so we've got that moderating effect of the lake.
7: Yeah.
16: And you know, we had a slightly smaller vintage in 24, but we actually had a vintage, so we were about 60% of what our regular vintage would be.
7: Yeah.
16: And some of our varietals, we actually had more than we normally would. The Riesling is an example. We produced about 500 cases of it.
7: Wow.
16: Yeah.
7: And then 25 was a really good vintage for everybody.
16: A beautiful year.
7: Plentiful year for
16: Yeah,
7: a lot
16: Mother
7: of
16: Nature came back in full force, which is great. And the quality that we're seeing is just fantastic, too.
7: So you've been there a little bit now. What are some of the things that you've been working on or tweaking or trying to, and positioning? Because you've done a lot of positioning with the winery.
16: We have. So we've been at that location now just over a year, and we've been busy. So, you know, Karen's doing a lot of work. Karen's our viticulturalist and winemaker. A lot of work in the vineyard and in the cellars. You know, we also have a new website. We have new branding. We have new labels. We have a wine club now, which we didn't. So. Yeah. You can now buy wine online. We didn't have that before. So, yeah, it's been an active year.
7: You're not talking Portuguese yet, but you're talking about Portuguese. So what's all that about?
16: We are. So the original owners were a brother and sister and their spouses, and they're Portuguese. Mm-hmm. And so adega means cellar in Portuguese. Mm-hmm. And really as an homage to them and what they've built, we want to kind of continue on with that tradition. But also, especially in Açores, a lot of people don't know that it was originally settled. And a lot of the agriculture was originally planted by Portuguese families. So it's really the region that we're in, and we want to just pay tribute to that. So.
7: Yeah. I love the new labels. They look great. Very
16: Thank
7: subtle,
16: you.
7: Too, to have the tile, Portuguese tile sort of.
16: Yeah. Thank you.
7: Embossed on the label.
16: Yeah.
7: Yeah, fantastic. My guest is Krista Lee McWater. She's the vice president at Adegam 45th Estate Winery in Açores. You brought two wines today. Well, we'll start with the Riesling. This is a 2025. What's your sort of summation of that vintage?
16: Oh, you know, it was great. The weather was fantastic. You know, it was a little bit late in starting, but it came back with great acidity, great balance. This is all 100% estate growing, so a little bit unusual in the fact that we're growing Riesling this far south. And when we first kind of took over the property, I'm like, will it be a little bit flabby maybe?
7: Yeah.
16: But I think you'll see it's not. There's
7: it's
16: a lot
7: not.
16: Of acid. It kind of wakes up your taste buds.
7: It's fantastic. I would never have guessed that it would have that kind of brightness and acidity.
16: Yeah, it's pretty surprising, right?
7: Yeah.
16: So for me, this one's perfect sitting on a deck anywhere, but especially at the winery. You can imagine in the summer, we get to 45 degrees, so it's warm. So you need something that's thirst quenching and enjoyable and
7: very
16: really
7: pure.
16: Versatile.
7: Very pure, lots of minerality. Do you pick early or how do you do that?
16: No, she just, you know, Karen just picks when
7: magic.
16: It's ready, and she's a magician, that woman.
7: Yeah.
16: So, you know.
7: Wow. Pretty delicious. What sort of food would you serve with that when you'd want to?
16: Yeah, I think it's pretty versatile. It's got, you know, it's just slightly off dry, but really crisp, clean. Anything like, you know, a nice salad, something with like maybe burrata and grilled peaches, because it's got sort of that stone fruit characteristic, I find anyway.
7: Yep.
16: Well,
7: we can't do them all. What would the white varieties and the red varieties be on the property then that you're making wine with?
16: Yeah, on the property we have Riesling, Sauvignon Blanc, Merlot, Cabernet Franc, Cabernet Sauvignon, and a little bit of Muscat, which went into our first sparkling wine that we've ever made. Shocking, I know, right?
7: Shocking, yeah. Good for you.
16: Yeah,
7: you
16: so got to
7: have sparkling.
16: We do. We're going to have three of them. So, yeah.
7: You know a lot about sparkling wine.
16: I've been known to.
7: Do you remember those old trials, like at Sumac Ridge?
16: Yes, and our first vintage, 1987.
7: Yeah. So you really know a lot about sparkling wine.
16: Oh, yeah. And Karen, it's her passion, too. So that was our first conversation was, well, how about sparkling? And we both said, absolutely.
7: Okay. So. And the Sauvignon, I've had that. It's quite a nice wine, too. Similar, super fresh style.
16: Yeah, we use the Sauvignon Blanc in a blend called Felicidad, which is the previous owner's mother's name, so which means merriment. And, it's kind of a happy.
7: And by the way, it's on the wine list at 15 Park.
16: It is.
7: Bistro here where we're broadcasting from, so people can try it here when they're dining.
16: Exactly.
7: Yeah. Number two we have here is the 22, another lovely vintage. This is a Malbec Merlot. Yeah. Why Malbec Merlot?
16: Well, we grow quite a bit of Malbec on the property. So we have about 18 and a half acres planted on site. And I think this is a varietal that's we're having some fun with. Mm-hmm. There's not a lot. We do a single varietal Malbec as well. And there's not a lot of single varietals. It's generally used in blending. And when we were playing with the fruits, Karen kind of came up with this one. So this is 55% Malbec and 45% Merlot. All 100% estate grown again. And I think she's just done a nice job. It's very approachable.
7: There's a nice fragrance to it.
16: Yeah.
7: Yeah. And the 22 is a vintage that you can, there's no rush to drink this wine.
16: No, we just released this, and I think it's got lots of ageability. So I think for the summer, it'll be great with anything off of the barbecue, grilled. Yeah.
7: I don't know how much you think about it, but there's probably only a few people who don't know your father planted the first red varieties in a serious way in the South Okanagan back in the early 90s, I believe it was.
16: Yeah, 1993.
7: Like, there was nothing here in terms of red wine, and now it's like a sea of red grapes and red wine.
16: Exactly. We planted more than 50 acres of red. 85% was, and it was 115 acres, and people thought we were crazy, because they said you can't grow Merlot in the Okanagan.
7: I was one of them. Yeah. Sure. Yeah. I thought,
16: hopefully we proved you wrong, didn't
7: we? Yeah, sure did. Yeah. Well, the weather helped a bit. The climate change helped. But I don't know. I think it would be very satisfying for you to have a glass of red wine and think about your family's responsible for that.
16: Yeah. You know, it was a group of wineries, right?
7: So sure.
16: That really had the vision and
7: And the natives, they had also helped out here too in a big way, which
16: absolutely
7: is
16: great. Yeah.
7: Yeah. Okay, what about if we visit the winery, what can happen there? What's going on at Adega?
16: Yeah, we've got a couple of fun things happening this season. We've introduced a wine cocktail program, so we've got wine slushies and different cocktails to really make kind of it more approachable. Again, when it's so hot in the summer and you're sitting on the patio, you know, Cabernet Sauvignon is maybe not what you want to consume, right?
7: Yeah.
16: In the heat of the day.
7: Yeah.
16: So we kind of made it fun. We've got a build-your-own charcuterie. We've introduced a number of more Portuguese-inspired food items as well. So,
7: That sounds good.
16: Yeah. So,
7: well,
16: you know.
7: You're having fun.
16: Oh, you know what? So much fun.
7: Yeah. And in terms of buying wine, you can buy online, I assume, on direct work?
16: You can buy online now. Yeah. So we also are available in select private liquor stores, mm-hmm. Save On Foods, and directly from the winery.
7: That sounds really, you've been busy.
16: We have been, yeah.
7: Okay. Well, for our listeners who don't know Adega, I suggest that you check it out. Now, you're on the other side of the lake, on the way up to Encamipa. People know where Spirit Ridge Lodge and all that is. You're before all that. They can pull
16: we
7: right
16: are.
7: In
16: you have to go right past us, which hopefully you don't. You pull in on your way up to Spirit Ridge.
7: Yeah, go up just slightly up the hill, enjoy the view, and have a glass of wine, and talk to Krista Lee. She has many, many stories and a lot of dirt on a lot of people. Listen, great to see you.
16: Nice to see you.
7: Thanks for dropping by with these wines. I've been speaking with Krista Lee McWaters. She's a vice president at Adega on 45th Estate Winery in Osoyoos. Up next, Ryan McGibbon. He's the head winemaker at Black Hills Estate Winery.
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0: Hello, British Columbia, and welcome back to the show from the deck at the Watermark in Osoyoos. We are in the Park 15 Bistro outside, basically, with gorgeous weather. Our guest is Ryan McKibben. He's a head winemaker at Black Hills Estates, which is not far up the road on the Black Sage Bench. Ryan, welcome to the show.
1: Thanks.
0: Great to have you here. Yeah. Having fun?
1: You bet.
0: Yeah? You bet. You like making wine, eh?
1: I do. That's the goal.
0: That's the goal, that's the dream. Yeah. And, well, we're going to get to a couple of wines. I do want to have a quick chat about 25. So you've had a recovery now, a couple of years. Tell us a little bit about how Black Hills has managed it all.
1: So we did a widespread replant, actually starting in 2024. But across the industry, it was a massive rebound in 2025. A lot of blocks came back online. Mm-hmm. There was actually a significant crop from the 2025 vintage. There is still a bit of a glut for white wines. People that love Pinot Gris, Sauv Blanc, they might be still struggling to find it. But in terms of reds, which is kind of the bread and butter for our portfolio, the right. South Okanagan is backing up and producing.
0: Yeah, so you're pretty happy about that. You had a lot of Syrah that got whacked, I think, didn't you? Or did you replant that or do something different?
1: We actually replanted and planted more because we love the grape variety so much.
0: Oh, wow, that's so good to hear. I was worried about it just disappearing everywhere.
1: Yeah, we relegated it to our steepest slopes with the best airflow.
0: Yeah.
1: So they're not easy.
0: Yeah. Can you explain to people why it got so hit so bad?
1: It's a relatively cold, intolerant variety.
0: Yeah.
1: And so varieties like Cab Franc and Cab Sauv can withstand cooler temperatures over winter. And so when we had those really harsh cold events, the minus 23s, 4s, 5s, at that point, Syrah just can't withstand it as well as some of the other varieties.
0: Yeah. And will you hill up now around that, or is that necessary, or
1: absolutely
0: is that something you can do?
1: It's interesting driving through the valley this winter because hilling up seemed like it was a bit of a lost art in the valley, and now everywhere, almost
0: everybody's doing it.
1: 100% across the board is doing
0: it. And you get some protection from that, obviously.
1: Yeah, protecting the scion, so the graft with the rootstock and the clone,
0: so
1: the most susceptible part of the vine.
0: Right.
1: And then ultimately you're going to save some buds, and you can retrain, retrunk if we get another bad event.
0: Yeah, good to know. Okay, and 25, how would you describe the quality of the vintage? We're going to taste a 25 rosé now. In the end, it was bigger than people thought.
1: It was
0: still less than a full vintage for many, but
1: I think it was a pretty full vintage for some, but it's got few comparables in my mind. It kind of balances the heat and intensity of 2023 with kind of the freshness and the crop yield of 2022, so it kind of lands in this kind of odd area that I haven't seen. This 2025 rosé is our first release, and it looks pretty good. So
0: it looks visually fantastic. Like, I'm looking at this and anything, I just want to drink that glass now. I want to stop talking because it looks so nice.
1: Yeah.
0: Is it hard to get that color, which is a very pale orangey pink color?
1: To be brutally honest with you, I don't care about the color when we're making it. So it's direct press, whole bunch pressed.
0: Yeah.
1: And I'm really just looking for flavor and phenolics at that time. And I mean, obviously, the color is going to be way darker at the start.
0: Yep.
1: You're going to lose 90% of it, and it'll land here. But color's never really the primary focus.
0: Yeah. Well, that's good to hear.
1: Yeah.
0: But it's nice to get that
1: color. It's nice. It looks nice at the end.
0: Yeah. And what's it made of this year in 25?
1: So it's a blend of Syrah, Grenache, and Mourvèdre, about 50%, 43%, and then 7%.
0: They don't make a rosé like that in the Rhône, though.
1: No?
0: No.
1: Well, they should.
0: They should. Yeah. Wow, that's delicious. And dry. It's a really nice, juicy.
1: Yep. Juicy, textural, creamy.
0: Yeah.
1: It's wild ferment, exclusively fermented in concrete tanks to add that texture and that depth.
0: Yeah. Would you say you farm those grapes to make rosé, too?
1: Yeah, absolutely.
0: That makes a difference,
1: I guess. Specific blocks that we farm specifically for rosé. So we're picking earlier, but cropping appropriately to get better chemistry at harvest for rosé.
0: There's a lot of science to wine. I think people don't realize how much work goes into getting just to the winery.
1: Yeah.
0: Yeah.
1: It's a year in advance before the wine's even started.
0: Yeah. And you're out there looking at it already this year because it's a bit of an early start, eh?
1: You bet. This is probably the earliest season I've experienced in the Okanagan since I moved here. I'd say we're easily 3 weeks ahead of schedule on average.
0: Wow. That means like an August harvest? Or
1: yeah, I mean, typically we're picking Chardonnay for table wine in the third week of August, so hopefully it's not too much earlier. I might be scrambling for staff.
0: Yeah. Black Hills is on the Black Sage bench. How would you describe the winery to people in terms of all the wines you're doing? What's the ethos there, and what's the direction?
1: Elegance and refinement. Certainly, moving forward, we're trying to make the wines approachable and food friendly. Our flagship Nota Bene, obviously, it's kind of like our Bordeaux blend, but we're still trying to make it. We're trying to walk that line of early drinking approachability with also longevity in mind.
0: Yep.
1: And it's all about kind of fine-tuning extraction and structure.
0: Yeah. And there's some sort of Latin thing going on at the winery, too. People like that, or do they get confused?
1: There's maybe some confusion, but I think people like it. That's certainly not my work. That's Senka Tennant, one of the original founders.
0: Sure.
1: She's just a lover of Latin and aficionado, so she brought that to the brand, and we've kept it ever since.
0: Yeah, you've kept it. How's the Sauvignon Blanc looking in 25?
1: I knew you were a bit of a fan of the style we make, so I brought you a couple bottles.
0: Oh, wow. Fantastic. Okay, well, we'll do that off air, but that's nice to hear.
1: No worries. I'm pretty excited with it. Again, we just treat it the way it deserves.
0: And yeah. So we're going to taste a Per Se today. It's the 2022 Per Se. What's the difference, Per Se, ipso facto, Nota Bene? How would you mix those up and tell us where they fit?
1: So they're all supposed to have their own identity. I know it gets a little convoluted with the Latin names.
0: Yeah.
1: Per Se has always been our expression of Cabernet Franc. The reason it's not a single variety on the label is because we often blend in a bit of Merlot just to flesh it out a bit, give it a bit of softness.
0: Yeah.
1: The interesting thing with 2022 is that we worked with a single block of Cab Franc that was just to stand out from the vineyard to through ferment, through aging, and on the blending table.
0: Mm-hmm.
1: And so for 2022, this is 100% Cab Franc.
0: Nice. Cab Franc is really having a moment now in BC. I mean, it seems like it's settled in. I don't know whether it's a bit of climate change, but there's a sweet spot now for that.
1: I think so too, yeah. I think Cab Francs of old were maybe pushed to the limit, picked a little too late, too ripe, jammy, and lacking a bit of structure and elegance, whereas we're trying to pick this a little earlier, farm it a bit more appropriately, and really retain the essence, kind of verging on that herbaceous side, retaining a lot of that acidity, and then just fine-tuning the tannin so it's not prickly.
0: I'm going to just taste this wine again. So 100%.
1: Yeah.
0: Wow. That's not good radio, but that's good wine.
1: So you can see, we would normally blend in a bit of Merlot to round it out, but it feels round and voluptuous on its own.
0: Well, Ryan, we should talk a little bit about special events at Black Hills and what's coming up for people at the property. What can you tell us about what's been planned?
1: Well, the tasting room's open every day. We've got the Vineyard Kitchen open Friday through Sunday with extended hours coming into the summer.
0: And is that a reservation thing, or can people drop in, or how does it work?
1: I think we like reservations, but there is some availability for drop-ins.
0: Right.
1: And then a big one for us is our Nota Bene release, which is kind of takes over June for us at the winery.
0: Yeah.
1: June 13th is the big soiree featuring Jeff Chan from Kin & Folk in Penticton.
0: Oh, wow.
1: As well as our 2024 vintage, which is sourced exclusively from Walla Walla Valley. So a little bit different than it has been in the past years, but something we're pretty excited about.
0: Yeah. Were you excited about making wine down there or getting fruit from down there?
1: Absolutely. Some of the best vineyards I've got to work with, and just incredible people that we got to meet along the way.
0: Yeah. Some people are, you know, questioning all that, and I'm thinking, man, this is such a great opportunity. Everybody keeps their job, you don't lose people, and then you get a little extra bump from doing something different, which invigorates everyone. Maybe you think about making other wines here after a result of that, or
1: honestly, to develop those relationships and then just to say goodbye after 1 year feels a little wrong to me. So I'd love to say that there's a place in our wine club for future small lot releases.
0: Yeah,
1: built off the vineyards that we got to work with in 2024.
0: What a good idea! Yeah, I never even thought of that. Yeah, really good. Well, it's great to taste these two wines. They'll be out in the marketplace now, and people can buy them online. And you have some in BCL, you have some in private wine stores. You're everywhere, actually.
1: We're everywhere.
0: Yeah. They need more of you, though.
1: I guess.
0: Yeah. Great to catch up with you. Thanks for coming down.
1: Appreciate
0: I know you're
1: it.
0: Busy.
1: Thanks for having me.
0: Ryan McKibben, he's the head winemaker at Black Hills Estate Winery. They're on the Black Sage bench. Up next, Leandro Nocel. He's the winemaker at Tin Horn Creek on the Golden Mile bench, almost across the valley from you.
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0: Welcome back to the BC Food and Wine Radio Network. I'm Anthony Gismani. We're joined by Leandro Nocel. He's the winemaker at Tinhorn Creek Vineyards on the Golden Mile Bench. Leandro, welcome back to the show. Always great to see you.
1: Hello, Anthony. Thank you for being here. Yeah, it's a true pleasure.
0: Thanks for coming by the watermark. You get a little break, a few minutes out of the vineyard or the winery?
1: Yeah, it's been a lot of time in the cellar, blending barrels, cleaning barrels, and yeah, it's nice to be outside, see the blue sky.
0: Yeah, it's been a great early start to the year too.
1: Yes, it's been very hot.

0: vineyards, we used to have a lot of Gewurz, Pinot Gris, a little bit of Petit Verdot and Malbec. And now we're focusing in what we're betting that is what we think is big for Tinhorn Creek and the southern part of the valley. So we're putting Cabernet Franc, Chardonnay, a little bit of Syrah as well.
1: Wow.
0: And we might have a little bit of Sauvignon Blanc as well coming.
1: Yeah. And you had a variety that survived that everybody said, you know, it was a Rhone variety, you know, they don't live here.
0: Exactly. So, yeah, we also, the only block that survived is a block that we have of Roussanne. Yeah. Everybody tell you Rhone varieties don't survive or don't manage well the hard winters. But for us, well, the only one that survived was the Roussanne, so we're keeping it. We've been making Roussanne for many years, and we'll keep making some.
1: Okay. Well, I'm glad that we're starting with a Chardonnay that you brought along. These are both from the 2023 vintage, which is an unusual vintage. How would you describe 23?
0: Yeah, 23 was an interesting one because it was the first one that we got to see, at least in many years, what could a hard winter could do to the vine. So if people remember, we lost around 50% of the crop in the valley. But still, the vines that produced very nice fruit. It was a hot year.
1: Yeah.
0: And yeah, I look at 2023 kind of like with some nostalgia because it was the last year we had BC fruit until, well, now in 2025 we got some more fruit, but a lot of those vines are gone too.
1: Yeah.
0: So if you have a chance to open a bottle of wine of 2023, and well, you might be drinking the last wine of some vineyards that don't longer exist.
1: Yeah, exactly. This is a lovely wine, by the way.
0: Thank you.
1: Talk us a little bit about Chardonnay and your philosophy and how you make this wine.
0: Chardonnay, we think is a variety that can showcase very well the Okanagan terroir, especially in the south. It's a very flexible. You can make very different kinds of wines. So we actually make three Chardonnay wines. We make a sparkling, a Blanc de Blanc that is 100% Chardonnay.
1: Mm-hmm.
0: Then we have a stage Chardonnay that we try to make it more in the fruity, lean, fresh character.
1: Mm-hmm.
0: And then we have the reserve one that is a little more serious one.
1: Yep.
0: And this one we use around 80% of French oak.
1: Yep.
0: And then the rest is concrete egg. So we're trying to play with two kind of vessels to bring a little more complexity, keep some fruit, but also bring some more like brioche and aging character.
1: Yeah, I was just going to say, it has quite a creamy brioche character at the back. The lees, I guess, in combination with the concrete really is a nice mixture.
0: Exactly. Yeah, and we leave it aging before bottling in barrels and in concrete for a year.
1: Yeah.
0: So it's a wine that takes a long time to make.
1: I think Chardonnay's on the way back. You know, it was a bit of a mess in a few years. So, like, it was over-oaked and that sort of thing. After California, everybody drank it. Then they said, well, there's too much oak and blah, blah, blah, and people were down on it. But now there's a lot more sophistication in the way that it's made by a lot of people. And it's always been a favorite variety. But now it actually deserves it, I think.
0: I'm very happy to hear that. Yeah, I love Chardonnay. As a winemaker, it's a variety that give you so many options. You can make many different styles of wine with the same fruit coming from the same vineyard. So that's
1: we
0: not many varieties can do that.
1: We say it's the chicken of grapes.
0: Exactly.
1: You can do a lot with it, but this is really an impressive wine, and it's still young, eh? Like, you taste this wine, there's no rush to drink the 23.
0: Absolutely. And well, as you can see, we use a screw cap, so that give us also like
1: thank you very much.
0: Honestly, I've been opening bottles that are like 20 years old from Tinhorn Creek, thinking, well, they will be okay.
1: Yeah.
0: And they're all good. And I think a lot of that is because of the screw cap.
1: Sure. I learned that 20 years ago, opening 20-year-old Australian wines, and everybody said it wouldn't last. And they're like, you can't tell the year anymore. You taste it and you go, wow, that's 2 or 3, 4 years old, and it's 20 years old.
0: Yeah.
1: Yeah. Way to go. I'm happy, both of these wines. So Chardonnay and Cabernet Franc is a bit, we're all betting on that a little bit in the south now, and you have at Tinhorn. Let's talk about Cabernet Franc. Why is it doing so well here now?
0: That's a good question. Again, I think it's a variety that adapts very well to the terroir we have here. It grows well in parcels or blocks that we have very sandy soils like the Black Sage.
1: Yeah.
0: But also does very well in the Golden Mile where we have more rocks and pebbles and rocky soils, and the soils tend to retain more water, and they're kind of like a cooler side in the valley. So again, that plasticity of the variety that allow us to make wines that they all show very well. They're very distinctive. So if you compare the wine coming from the Black Sage where you have way more concentration more darker fruits versus a wine coming from the Golden Mound that are a little more

0: refined, lighter wines, but again, beautiful with more freshness and acidity.
1: Yeah. This wine is it's VQA Okanagan Valley.
0: Correct.
1: So it's a blend of both sides, or is it all from...
0: This is a blend of both sides, yeah.
1: Yeah. Yeah. It's really nice. You know, one of the things about Cab Franc that in my earlier life, everybody talked about the Loire. I don't really like that style. Like, it's kind of, it's a greeny, stemmy sort of. And the Somms love it, and I don't know what the attraction is, but I prefer this style. It's just so much more interesting for me.
0: I think it... Yeah, it shows more like a red wine. Like in the Loire Valley, it's not that it's not a red wine, but I find it, that greeny or lighter character.
1: Yeah.
0: I don't think it does any justice to the variety.
1: Yeah, intense red fruit. This is a little more black fruit, but it's quite aromatic, eh?
0: Yeah.
1: Like I love all the things that it gives you, and you don't have any of that leafiness in it, which...
0: Yeah, or the over-expressed green pepper bell that is...
1: Yeah. Very well done. 223 is available in the marketplace now, so that's kind of nice.
0: Yes, they are. Yeah. We have kind of a little bit little left for the Chardonnay because it's a wine club mostly. But yeah, if you come to the shop, or you can buy it online as well.
1: And would we'll see these in 25 again? Or
0: yes, absolutely.
1: Yeah.
0: 2025 was a nice surprise in terms of the volume that we got.
1: Mm-hmm.
0: Nobody was expecting such a big harvest, but I guess that the vines that survived, they were really looking forward to
1: some
0: fruit.
1: Yeah.
0: So, and I think it's going to be similar to 2022, where we were kind of skeptical because of the yields, mm-hmm. but then end up being like amazing wines.
1: Yeah.
0: I'm confident that the 2025 is a harvest that we're going to remember in the next few years as a very good one.
1: My guest is Leandro Nocelli. He's a winemaker at Tinhorn Creek Vineyards. We'll put on your party hat for a minute. Tell us about some of the events coming up at Tinhorn and what we should know about.
0: Yeah, thank you for asking that. So we have back the concert series, the Sunset Concert Series.
1: Yeah.
0: We have booked 3 concerts for this summer. So we have Antonio La Rosa on June 20th. He does kind of like a country music. And then in July, we have the Matinees. That's a band that has been playing before in the past at Tinhorn Creek, and people are super excited to have them back.
1: Okay.
0: And then we have in August, we have this Juno Award-winning band from Vancouver, Deer Rouge.
1: Yeah.
0: So they seem to be a pretty cool, fun band, and we're super happy to have them.
1: And for people who aren't there, they can go early or get a glass of wine, or they could have dinner if they book it, sort of thing?
0: You can come early. You can go to Miradoro to have a lunch, or if you want to come and have a tasting at the tasting room before that.
1: Yeah.
0: You can buy your tickets online. So and there's some interesting options. So there's some VIP tickets as well that offer you some shuttle.
1: Yeah.
0: So if you want to get transport.
1: And you're engaging in something with the arts now, with Langley Arts Council.
0: Exactly. So we have partnered with the Langley Art Council as a pilot location for their new sales and rental program.
1: Mm-hmm.
0: We have a rotating art installation through the summer celebrating Canadian artists. This partnership includes several artist speaker series and art workshops led by artists whose works are displayed. So if you love arts and you're interested in, please visit our website for more information or to register.
1: Yeah, I love art, especially the art of wine.
0: Exactly, yeah. and Tinhorn Creek has been always about community, being active in community. So we're super happy to do this with the Langley Art Council.
1: Great. Thanks so much, Leandro.
0: Thank you
1: very much.
0: Love
1: these two wines. Yeah, folks, we'll get something up on social media and give you more information about that. That was Leandro Nocelli. He's a winemaker at Tinhorn Creek. Up next, Michael Kuhlman joins us. He's estate director at Osoyoos La Rose Estate in the South Okanagan.
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1: Hi, this is Anthony Gismani on site here at Laughingstock Vineyards with winemaker Sandy Lyer. Sandy, you got to be thrilled with the fact that Laughingstock was named the number one small winery in Canada at last year's Wine Align National Wine Awards. Canada Day is coming up, so the combination of that, and you've got a big event on Canada Day.
4: Yes, we are doing our annual Canada Day dinner set out on our patio overlooking the lake. We kick it off with canapes and a welcome wine, followed by a three-course dinner, wine paired, and the guests will get to go up and have a sneak peek of our cellar as well. So some really fun things, and topped off with a fireworks show over the lake as well.
1: And do you make them sing the national anthem at some point? Or?
4: Yes, I think we should.
1: Yeah, I think you should, yeah. Okay, tickets for the event are available online?
4: They're online, yeah. It's only $100 a person, plus gratuities, and 7 to 10 p.m. on July 1st.
1: 7 to 10 p.m., okay. All of that happening here at Laughingstock Vineyards, which was named the number one small winery in Canada at the Wine Line Awards last year, which are coming up shortly. We hope to see your wines again in that.
4: Yes, definitely. Thank you so much.
1: Okay, I'm Anthony Gismondi. I'm at Laughingstock Vineyards on the Naramana Bench, and I'm speaking with Sandy Lyer.
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1: Hello, everyone. We're back and joined by Michael Kuhlman. He's the estate director and winemaker of Soyuz La Rose Estate Winery in the South Okanagan. Michael, great to see you. Welcome back.
11: Yeah, thanks for having me.
1: It's exciting to see you with a bottle of wine I don't recognize, although I know the wine.
11: You know the wine very well.
1: Yeah. Great to see you. You've been busy.
11: Very. Yeah. It's been a quick start to the season.
1: Yeah. You got wiped out by, partially wiped out by the weather. You got a new package for Soyuz La Rose. You got a lot of stuff going on, and you've actually built a winery now, at least for production.
11: Yeah.
1: Not for people. Not for people to visit. Yeah.
11: Yeah. We've got a really nice big winery, production facility down in Soyuz. It allows us to really
1: do so many things.
11: Yeah. I mean, it's great to have our own space. It was worth the wait, really. We've bought new tanks so we can even break down the blocks even further, and nice big new crush pad. So it's great, and it's perfectly adapted to the replant we're doing, which is coming to its end.
1: Which sometimes people don't think about, but you have vessels that are suited to the size of the blocks or the hectares or the acres that you're farming.
11: We designed the winery, and so when we buy equipment for the winery and the tanks and the crush pad, we buy it for the vineyard, because we've always farmed the same 80 acre vineyard for the reds. It will always be that. We'll never expand for Le Grand Vin. It'll always be that same vineyard.
1: Yeah.
11: we design the winery for that. And so we know that, you know, we can pick all our red grapes in the space of a month to 6 weeks. Mm-hmm. And all the tanks and crushers and destemmers and everything is suited
1: to that size.
11: And that means all the tanks are sized to the blocks.
1: Does that mean you can go home at 4 o'clock every day during harvest?
11: Maybe ask my wife. She'll say something different.
1: Yeah, I bet.
11: We try and having it this way means that the harvest usually, you know, it rolls quite smoothly.
1: Yeah,
11: it's quite a smooth harvest.
1: Well, let's talk about the Grand Van. You brought the 2022. Maybe let's say what a Grand Van is. Sometimes people get all excited about what we're talking about. But Le Grand Van.
11: Yeah, it's Le Grand Van. You know, there is this Bordeaux tradition with Suisse-le-Rose, and you know the Suisse-le-Rose name perfectly encapsulates what everything's about. Mm-hmm. We're based in a Suisse, always have been, and the grapes always come from a Suisse, from our same vineyard. And Le Rose is that wink, that nod to the history of the Merlot family, who are the sort of the vision behind a Suisse Le Rose.
1: Yeah.
11: So it's a bit of the, you know, the French touch to the Canadian terroir, if you want to put it that way. And so, yeah, we're tasting the 22 vintage, which is being released this fall, which is, you know, a bit of a sweet vintage for us. It's the last of, you know, I'd say the traditional Suisse-le-Rose with the existing vineyard, the original vineyard, because since then, obviously, there's been the two frosts, and we've followed it up with a major replant of about 45% of the vineyard has been ripped out.
1: It's a very good vintage, though.
11: Yeah, it's a lovely vintage.
1: And I think it's an excellent Suisse-le-Rose.
11: Thank you very much.
1: I've had this 3 or 4 times now, and I'm not disappointed that it's not released, but it won't be released till the fall. But you better line up if you want to get some.
11: Thank you.
1: It's really outstanding.
11: It's 22 was a great vintage. You know, I've been growing grapes, making wine here for about 7 years now, and you have to make the most of these exceptional vintages. You know, you get them with 2020, 22, 25 is, you know, 25 tasting it. 25 is a great vintage. Mm. But you need to make the most because, you know, you can see that in 21, 23, 24, a lot of things can happen.
1: There's a lot of variability. Yeah.
11: You know, we grow grapes in maybe a marginal climate is not correct, but I'd say an extreme environment is more fitting.
1: So what have you done with the Suisse-le-Rose since the two freezes? You've sort of rejigged it a bit. How can you describe what you've done?
11: So we work a lot. You know, we've had a lot of internal conversations. So we've got a team that, you know, has been working on a Suisse-le-Rose for five, six years now. Mm-hmm. You know, our vineyard manager, myself, and our consultant, who's based in Bordeaux, and head office, we all share a vision for a Suisse-le-Rose. And we share a vision of what we think is the best Suisse-le-Rose possible. Mm-hmm. When we make a Suisse-le-Rose and when I make wine, I'm not trying to make the best wine possible because it's not what it's about. There's no best wine. Wine is an art, you know. It's like comparing apples and oranges. So we're trying to make the best Suisse-le-Rose possible. And we've had a lot of internal discussions on, you know, let's rejig it. Let's restart. Let's go fresh in the vineyard. Let's, when we're replanting, think about what varieties we're putting where, what rootstocks, how we're growing it, and make wine, try to grow grapes for the next 30 years.
12: From the National Newsroom of the Canadian Press, I'm John Kennedy. Newly installed Governor General Louise Arbour used her inaugural speech to warn about the dangers of extreme polarization. The former Supreme Court Justice and international prosecutor says our ability to coexist peacefully is a critical part of maintaining a lawful, rules-based society.
13: As Canadians, we have the extraordinary privilege of living in a mature democracy. We benefit from strong institutions that allow different views to be expressed. We must continue to protect the public space in which our national debates take place.
12: Arbour was installed today as Canada's 31st Governor General in a ceremony steeped in tradition. Conservative leader Pierre Poilievre says the easiest way to get rid of Alberta's separatist sentiment is for Ottawa to butt out of the province's business. He says Albertans could benefit by freeing up resources, building pipelines, and respecting provincial autonomy while also reducing taxpayer burdens.
14: The answer for Albertans is not to pull away from our friends in other provinces, but to lock arms with them to make Canada affordable, safe, self-reliant, and united here at home.
12: Alberta is set to hold a vote this fall on whether the province should remain in Canada or hold another binding vote on separation. The federal government says it is setting up evacuation centers across the country for people fleeing wildfires. Last year saw the highest ever number of long-term evacuations of First Nations communities because of wildfires, and authorities struggled to find hotel rooms for everyone. The Emergency Management Minister's office says they'll be mobilized when Ottawa receives a request for assistance. A group of environmental organizations and municipalities is worried about Quebec's groundwater reserves being at risk. They say the province is consuming more water than is being replenished. They blame climate change and urban sprawl and are calling for more regulation. A ribbon-cutting ceremony for the new Gordie Howe International Bridge between Windsor, Ontario and Michigan is set for later this week.
15: A source with knowledge of planning who's not authorized to speak says the event is tentatively scheduled for Friday. The Detroit Free Press is reporting that Governor Gretchen Whitmer and former Governor Rick Snyder are expected to attend. It'll mark an important step forward for the bridge after U.S. President Donald Trump made a post on social media in February insisting the United States must be compensated before he'll allow the bridge to open. Ottawa actually signed a 2012 deal with Snyder in which Canada agreed to shoulder the cost of construction, which it would recoup through tolls. It remains unclear when the bridge will actually open. Kelly Malone, Canadian Press, Washington.
12: A 7-year-old girl is among the residents protesting plans to close 5 local library branches in Nova Scotia's Annapolis Valley. Supporters argue that libraries don't just provide books. They're also educational program homes and social connection spaces. Provincial officials say they'll meet with library leaders this week in the search for a solution. This is the Canadian Press. In sports, the Toronto Blue Jays are on the field at Rogers Centre for Game 1 of a 3-game series against the Philadelphia Phillies. It's the second of 3 straight home series for Toronto. The Blue Jays took 2 of 3 against visiting Baltimore over the weekend. Fans began arriving at Madison Square Garden several hours before tip-off of Game 3 in the NBA Finals between New York's Knicks and the San Antonio Spurs. Tight security measures ahead of the arrival of U.S. President Donald Trump have prompted many to line up early. The Knicks are up 2-0 in the best-of-7 series and are on a 13-game winning streak. Carolina Hurricanes coach Rod Brind'Amour says he has decided on a starting goalie for Game 4 of the Stanley Cup Final, but he's not telling anyone who. Frederick Anderson has played the bulk of the playoffs for Carolina, but Brendan Busey replaced him after the Vegas Golden Knights took a 4-0 lead in Game 3. From the Canadian Press, I'm John Kennedy.
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I hope you had a fantastic weekend. What's going on? It's Phyllis. Thanks for hanging out. I've got Boston coming up this hour, April Wine, and already a request for the Bee Gees. Right now, Stevie Wonder, Isn't She Lovely? 70s at 7.

There's a trend that's going viral. I saw this on Facebook where people are putting frozen pickles in their white wine. Some are even adding a splash of brine from the jar. The more sour and salty, apparently the better. Here's Boston.

0: April Wine, tonight is a wonderful time. 70s at 7. Hey, it's Phyllis. Ever had a perk that went on for way too long? Like, I had a friend who quit her job, but she still gets an employee discount because they never took her off the system. So she can go to this store anywhere, it's only in Canada, and get 10% off. Well, my fiance had YouTube Premium for about 5 years. He got a new phone 5 years ago, and it came with a free YouTube Premium subscription for 2 months. But for some reason, it just kept going and going, and he's had this for 5 years until yesterday. We don't know why it happened, why it stopped, but we got a notification, well, he did, that said, hey, if you want to continue YouTube Premium, you got to start paying. So now he's debating whether or not to pay for a YouTube Premium. He's gone 5 years with no ads. It's hard to go back to that.
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0: Do you think I'm sexy? Rod Stewart there, 70s at 7.
1: How are you today?
0: I'm doing fantastic, Barbara. How are you?
1: I am staying alive.

Well, if you saw the Super Mario Galaxy movie with your kids or grandkids, you helped make this happen. 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Bob Marley and the Wailers, 7 A's at 7.

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Yes, released the second single from their upcoming album, Aurora. The album comes out on June 12th, so coming up very soon. This will be the 24th album from them. Here's Yes Now, owner of a lonely heart.

0: Not sure if you saw this, that The Who is celebrating the 50th anniversary of their Who Put the Boot In tour with a set of a limited edition soccer jerseys, or football jerseys, as they say in the UK. Now, why soccer jerseys? Because I thought that's different. That's odd. The tour saw the band playing three different UK soccer stadiums. So that's why. So yeah, The Who celebrating the 50th anniversary of their Who Put the Boot In tour with some really cool soccer jerseys. I've got Free coming up in a few songs, Bachman Turner Overdrive, and a request for the Proclaimers on the way too. Hang on.
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3: From an early morning cycle down Rivers Trail to a walk around MacArthur Island, that's Kamloops, and so are we. 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

Hey, bet you didn't know. Peacocks hunt, kill, and eat snakes. They only actually eat them if they're hungry, but they will attack any snakes that they come across. Indonesia experiences more earthquakes than any country in the world, and Nicolas Cage turned down the roles of Shrek in Shrek, Neo in The Matrix, and Harry in Dumb and Dumber. Those roles ended up going to Mike Myers, Keanu Reeves, and Jeff Daniels. I know, right? The more you know.

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It is garage sale season. I have a list here of things you should never buy at one. Some of the things on this list are sort of surprising. We'll talk more about it coming up in a few songs. Right now, it's Phil Collins and Take Me Home.

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1: 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All right.

0: Styles, Black Velvet, 70s, 80s, 90s. It is garage sale season. I've been to a few garage sales already, about five. And according to a new article on Martha Stewart's website, I have a list here of the things you should never buy at a garage sale. On the list here, designer goods, because they're probably fake, especially if they're only going for about $5. Reusable water bottles, because, I mean, who really washes their bottles? And then you're going to buy it? Oh, not good. Bike helmets, because, you know, believe it or not, bike helmets, they expire. And so if you're buying an expired bike helmet, it's really not doing much safety for you. Plastic food storage also on here. Baby items, which I'm really surprised to see that. Potential projects, stuffed animals, and a number one, games with pieces. Yes, I've been guilty of buying games with pieces at garage sales, and then you're finding out the 90-piece game set only has 50. You're like, well, now what do I do with this?
1: If you want the real goods, you don't ask a guy who knows a guy who used to know a guy who once met a guy who played hockey with a guy who might know what's going on. No. Instead, you go straight to the source. 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

The Prince Estate is opening the vault for a new compilation album. They're calling it Timeless. The project features previously unreleased songs that comes out on August 28th. Here's Bob Marley and the Wailers. Could You Be Loved? 70s, 80s, 90s.

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might want to give your best friend a call, maybe a quick text. It is Best Friend Day. How many best friends do you have? I have two best friends. I'm always jealous of those who have like 30 of them. How are you still keeping in touch? You're a smooth operator.

0: we could just go up there and hang out.
1: Like open the fridge and stuff, and there would always be foods laid out for us with little pre-wrapped sausages and things.
0: Mm.
1: They have pre-wrapped sausages, but they don't have pre-wrapped bacon.
0: Well, can you blame them?
1: Yeah.

0: would eat Kraft in it.
1: Of course we would. We just eat more.
0: And buy really expensive ketchups with it.
1: That's right. All the fanciest Dijon ketchup.

0: It's Madonna and Holiday, 70s, 80s, 90s. Maybe you're planning on taking a holiday at work so you can attend a FIFA World Cup match this summer. You may want to, if you're going to attend, leave your reusable water bottle at home. FIFA has announced a policy change that will prevent fans from bringing a reusable water bottle into any of the tournament's 16 stadiums across Canada, the United States, and also Mexico. So according to FIFA, the move is being made for safety and security reasons. So if you are wanting to attend a FIFA World Cup match this summer, yeah, you got to leave that reusable water bottle at home.
1: No, our top 10 picks. Not even a you should see them now. Actually, you should see us now. RadioNL.com.
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Marilyn Monroe's bra is heading to auction, and the bidding is already pretty crazy. So it started at $25, and it's still climbing. The last time I saw it, it was at about $2,000. Now, all for a bra. I don't even know what you're going to do with it. There's Bobby Brown, My Prerogative. 70s, 80s, 90s.

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If you ever catch yourself holding your breath while reading an email, there is a word for that. We'll talk more about it coming up in a few songs. Right now, it's Tom Petty and the Heartbreakers. Don't do me like that.

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2: This, for me, is just a good rockin' song. It actually brings a good friend of mine to mind. Just he was really into it, and he got me onto Lenny Kravitz.

0: I gotta go.
1: Lenny Kravitz, American Woman, 70s, 80s, 90s. Do you ever catch yourself holding your breath while reading an email? If you do, it's called email apnea. It could be adding some stress to your day. Mental health experts say a lot of people unknowingly stop breathing or take very shallow breaths while reading an email. Yeah, so they say to pay attention to your breathing can really help, or just don't open your email like me. I have, let me check here, my email. Not that bad. I have 23 unread emails. I'm not stressed at all.
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Sherwin-Williams has just named its loneliest color, and they're calling it that because it just sits on the shelf, rarely gets used or purchased. Officially, the color is called Offbeat Green, and it kind of looks like the color of broccoli or maybe asparagus soup, so just not the greatest color you want on your walls. And yeah, no one uses this color. They're calling it the loneliest color, Offbeat Green. Yeah, not the prettiest color. Here's Neil Young.

I am heading out of here. Thank you so much for hanging out. Enjoy the rest of your night. Back again tomorrow. Keep you company on your Tuesday. Right now, it's Tom Cochran. Life is a Highway.

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Hey, wait a minute. Is that a shoulder shimmy you just did to that song on Radio NL? Nice. Very nice. Subtle, but nice.

from the bustle of vendors at the Kamloops Farmers Market to the cheers of a goal scored at Hillside Stadium. That's Kamloops, and so are we. Radio

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0: throw on some Bob Marley. Or some, you know, Rolling Stones. Anything good. Journey, yeah.
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1: Good morning. I'm Paul James with the latest from the NL Newsroom. Frustration starting to grow with municipal leaders here in Kamloops still not getting any firm answers as to why local gas prices are often higher than those in neighboring communities. Earlier this year, council penning a collective letter to Energy Minister Adrian Dix asking for an explanation. In a response, Dix says the province doesn't regulate retail fuel prices and instead relies on market competition and oversight from the BC Utilities Commission. Minister says data suggesting that higher prices here in Kamloops are largely tied to retail margins and encouraged council to contact the BCUC directly. Councillor Bill Sarai calling that response disappointing.
2: It was kind of disappointing. We actually thought he would, you know, it'd be an eye-opener for him again, saying what's going on here. We've been dealing with this for a number of years. It's disheartening to know that you can travel 20 minutes or 30 minutes out of Kamloops and find lower gas prices.
1: Council has directed staff to contact the BCUC for further information. Prices here in Kamloops running in a range of between 173 to 179 per litre of regular. Down in Vernon in the 97, that same fuel from the same distributor in a range of between $1.42 to $1.45 per litre. Global Energy Show kicking off today in Calgary with an address from Canada's Natural Resources Minister, followed by sessions featuring a diverse slate of political and corporate leaders from Canada and abroad.
3: Along with Tim Hodgson's speech on building an energy superpower, day one of the three-day conference is set to include discussions with Alberta Premier Danielle Smith and BC Energy Minister Adrian Dix. At last year's event, Smith made an early push for a new pipeline to the northwest coast. The annual trade show and conference is expected to draw 30,000 attendees, many of them coming from overseas. The event takes place as the Middle East conflict rattles energy markets, and Ottawa looks to bolster Canada's status as a reliable energy supplier. Michelle Zedekian, The Canadian Press.
1: Back here at home, the Mounties investigating an assault that left a senior seriously injured took place at the Lansdowne Bus Exchange. Police say the attack took place between 7 and 7:30 Friday morning at the transit hub. While the Mounties had not released details on the victim's injuries, Radio NL has learned that a 75-year-old man did suffer a fractured jaw and required surgery. Suspect described as an Indigenous man, about 5'8", with a fit build, wearing a T-shirt and jeans. Anyone who witnessed the incident asked to contact the Mounties directly. A Kamloops jury in the second-degree murder trial of a man accused of killing his ex-wife near Lumbee expected to hear today whether his lawyers will present evidence in his defense. The Crown has concluded its case in the BC Supreme Court trial against Vitaly Stefanski, accused of killing Tatia Stefanski in April of 2024. The last witness, forensic pathologist who testified the woman had wounds on her hands consistent with trying to defend against a sharp weapon. The court has heard she was stabbed 7 times in the chest and had 14 superficial wounds on her arms, legs, and hands. More wildfire prevention work coming to Kamloops as part of the new provincial investment aimed at protecting communities and supporting forest jobs. The BC government confirming that it's committed $20 million annually over the next 3 years for the Forest Enhancement Society of BC to fund 60 different forest enhancement projects across the province. Several projects slated for the Thompson region, including more than $1 million worth of fuel treatment work by the Logan Lake Community Forest Group, $815,000 for the Shoeless Forest Enterprise 8-mile fuel treatment project near Merritt, and $310,000 for the wildfire risk reduction treatments up at Sun Peaks. The projects focus on reducing wildfire risk through fuel management, prescribed burns, and improved emergency access routes while also supporting local forestry employment and forest health. Number of cases of New World screwworm rising to at least 5 in the United States. The fly's potentially deadly larvae have been found on 3 cows and a goat in Texas, as well as a dog in New Mexico.
4: The plan from U.S. Agriculture Secretary Brooke Rollins is to release sterilized flies into the environment in hopes of disrupting the New World screwworm's reproductive cycle. Texas Agriculture Commissioner Sid Miller is skeptical.
5: If they stick with that plan, we're going to be totally infested.
4: Rollins' response?
6: That is a very unserious comment from a perhaps unserious ag commissioner.
4: Despite an endorsement from President Trump, Miller lost in the March Republican primary to keep his seat. Jim Ryan, ABC News.
1: And Los Angeles City Council member Nithya Raman will be the second candidate to advance to the Los Angeles mayoral runoff election in November. Raman overtaking Spencer Pratt for that spot in the runoff and will face off against incumbent Karen Bass. Pratt had the endorsement of President Donald Trump, who now claims without evidence that the race is rigged, pointing to the slow vote count. Reporter Trevor Ault has been keeping watch of the closely contested primaries in California, which are run somewhat differently than in other U.S. states, including a more rigorous mail-in ballot review process.
7: The fact that they then have to cross-reference the signatures on the mail-in ballots, they don't just open them and say, okay, count it, we got it. They have a process to make sure you are who you say you are and everything lines up. That also takes time, which slows the voting count. And so it is an argument from California voting officials, actually, that the fact that we're not going fast is evidence that there is not a lot of fraud happening here.
1: Unlike other U.S. states, which will see Republicans and Democrats face off in the November election, the primary process in California actually takes this the top two candidates from each race, regardless of party affiliation. For the latest information throughout your day, go to RadioNL.com. Your weather coming up next.

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3: Wet and blustery day for us here in Kamloops with showers expected throughout. 17 degrees for your daytime high with a chance of thundershower activity mixed in later on this afternoon. Wind might pick up a little bit later on this afternoon as well. For tomorrow, that rain should ease off once the morning clears. We'll give us clear skies through most of the afternoon and into the evening. 22 degrees for your high. This is a high pressure system that's going to kick in, and that's going to give us a lot warmer temperatures moving forward. Thursday, sunshine and 27 degrees for your high. We've got 25 on Friday under clear skies as well. As we get into the weekend, though, that's where things start to really warm up. 29 expected on Saturday, sunshine. 32 expected for your Sunday under clear skies as well. And sunshine to start off your Monday as well. And again, high of 32.
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3: Paul James with you from the NL Sports Desk. We'll start you off with some hockey news. And coming off a massive year with your Kamloops Blazers, J.P. Hurlbert looking forward to the forthcoming NHL draft at the end of this month. Our John Keane with more on that in the first round probable pick and major decision by J.P. as well.
8: And the Texas native will represent the Blazers in the inner liner of his suit jacket as the draft is becoming a more fashion-focused event.
9: Couldn't have been there without the team, so a lot of team stuff implemented in my jacket will be pretty cool to show everybody and see, and I think this is a cool way to show all the people who have helped you get there. As special as that night will be, it's a special night for a lot of people who have helped me there, so there'll definitely be a lot of Blazer and teammates in the suit.
8: Hurlbert, though, has made the decision to start his college commitment to Michigan next fall in a move many anticipated coming off his 97-point season.
9: I loved every second I was in Kamloops. For sure, a lot went into it. I felt very confident this year, comfortable, and want to keep pushing myself. And my end goal is to play in the NHL, so I think the tough decision was to go to Michigan and fulfill my commitment and get better in the weight room and stronger and play against, 24-year-old guys.
8: Hurlbert expected to be selected late in the first round, June 26th, at the event in Buffalo. John Keane, NL Sports.
3: Another WHL trade for former Kamloops Blazers D-man Cade Rudyk. The Everett Silvertips moving Rudyk to the Swift Current Broncos in exchange for the 6th overall CHL import pick next month. Rudyk has been traded 3 times over this past season, including when the Blazers acquired him from Portland in October and then moved him to Everett at the January trade deadline. After a 2-day break, the Stanley Cup Final resumes in Vegas tonight with the Golden Knights hosting the Carolina Hurricanes. Logan Stankoven and the Canes come in down 2-1 after that heartbreaking 5-4 double OT loss in Vegas on Saturday. Hurricanes veteran Captain Jordan Staal, speaking after Monday's practice in Vegas, says they need to make sure they don't have a bit of a breakdown like they did in the second period of Game 3.
10: Obviously a mistake on the penalty, and then they got on a roll a little bit. Obviously a good bounce in the second goal. And then, we kind of got a little squirrely after that. Obviously settled in the third period and had a great comeback. But you got to pull together full 60. Being down 4 in this league is not easy to come back from.
3: Mitch Marner would record a natural hat trick to take a 4-0 lead in the second period of that game. Now tied for 2nd in the NHL goal scoring race in the playoffs with Logan Stankoven at 10. Brett Howden of the Golden Knights leads with 13 goals. But the Golden Knights would blow that 4-goal lead and get the game winner off an end board bounce off the back of Brandon Boosie's back leg and into the net for the victory. Boosie would get the call for the first time in the playoffs and was perfect leading up to that goal, raising questions about whether or not the Hurricanes will stick with him or go with veteran Freddie Anderson, who has started in all 16 games the Canes have played in the playoffs. Game time from Vegas, 5 this afternoon. Game 5 set for Thursday in Raleigh. Well, the folks in San Antonio are going to get to see at least one more NBA Finals game and are unlikely to have to endure as much hype and security in the process. Victor Wembanyama with 32 points, 8 rebounds as the San Antonio Spurs were able to hang on to down the New York Knicks 115-111 last night in front of a star-studded crowd at Madison Square Garden in New York. Spurs head coach Mitch Johnson says getting the 7'6" Wembanyama deeply involved in the game, not a big problem for him.
11: I don't think any of us are surprised or would expect anything different than a strong performance and him being on his front foot in terms of being in attack mode. You know, for me and the staff, our job is to help the guys. There's no momentum. There's no carryover. We learn what we saw and experienced from the previous game, and now plural.
3: Wembanyama's critical role for the Spurs, meaning another night on the bench for South Cam product Kelly Olynyk. It's the fourth straight game that Team Canada's Olympic captain has not seen any floor time for the Spurs. We now have a chance to even the series at 2 tomorrow night at MSG. Now, among the cast of A-listers at the game last night, U.S. President Donald Trump, whose presence added even more security for those attending the Game 3 in New York. That, and politics among the mostly liberal crowd in New York, would see Trump mostly booed as he was identified at MSG during the game. Speaking to reporters at JFK after the game, though, heading back home to Washington, Trump, of course, saw things a little differently.
12: It was certainly amazing. It was, I think, mostly cheers. It was loud and it was very enthusiastic.
3: Trump was invited to watch the game by the owner of the Knicks, who saw their 13-game playoff winning streak come to an end in his presence. Well, a tough night for the Blue Jays as they prepare to face the Philadelphia Phillies once again today here on Radio NL and Blue Jays Tuesdays. Jays starter Patrick Corbin would give up 5 earned runs off of just 4 hits and 4 walks over just 3 innings of work as the Jays would go down to the Phillies 5-2 yesterday. Phillies ace Christopher Sanchez, who had not allowed an earned run in over 50 innings of work until his last game against San Diego, would strike out 10 Blue Jays en route to his 8th win of the season, including sitting down 3 straight Jays in the 6th as they were threatening with a runner on 3rd and none out. Sanchez admits he was pretty pumped after getting Vladdy Guerrero Jr. swinging for his 3rd straight K that inning.
13: Yeah, of course, but not only because it was, Vladdy, but it was more about, you know, having a runner on 3rd, nobody out, and then striking out the side. That was it.
3: The Jays will look to rebound this afternoon against the Phillies with Dylan Cease on the mound for the Jays. In his return to the lineup after suffering a hamstring pull, which kept him out of action the past couple of weeks. Game time here on Radio NL for Blue Jays Tuesdays, 4 o'clock. Kamloops Northpaw is ready to kick off their first real home stand this evening at Norbrook after an opening series loss to Corvallis, the club coming off of 6 straight games on the road. Now prepare for 3 against the Port Angeles Lefties and then 3 against Walla Walla at Norbrook. Northpaw's co-owner Norm Daly says it's time to start making some hay at home after a bit of a tough 2-7 start.
14: It's time to get back home here and play some games. I mean, we've had some tough opposition on the road and even our first series against Corvallis. You can see that we can hit the ball and score a lot of runs, and we just got to get our pitching shored up. I know there's some new guys here in town now. Looking forward to it.
3: Tonight's opponent, Port Angeles, off to a 3-6 start. Games run tonight through Saturday night at 6:35. Sunday's game will be at noon. And that is the latest from the NL Sports Desk.
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1: It's time for your brain buster of the day.
2: Okay, so far technology has failed me. Came in, whole bunch of stuff wasn't working, trying to figure it out. Now I have to look up if Mercury's in retrograde. I don't know. All right, people say, 91% of people, so this is like overwhelming, say this is what makes them feel old in an instant. What do you think it is? 91% of people say this is what makes them feel old in an instant. What do you think it is? I heard this answer and I was like, yep, that's right. That happens to me all the time. Maybe it's not obvious, but then when you hear it, you're like, yeah. So that's why a lot of people feel that way. Again, 91% of people say when this happens, they feel old in an instant. Makes them feel old. This didn't happen to me this morning, but it happens on the regular, okay?
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15: Good morning. I'm Paul James with the latest from the NL Newsroom. A growing demand for answers from Kamloops City Council after a less than satisfying response from the province on local fuel prices. Council issuing a formal letter to Energy Minister Adrian Dix recently asking why drivers in Kamloops often pay more at the pumps than motorists in communities such as Kelowna and Vernon. In a letter back to council, Adrian Dix says the province doesn't regulate fuel prices and points to retail margins as a likely reason for the difference. He's also encouraging the city to take its concerns over to the BC Utilities Commission, which is in charge of pricing issues. Councillor Bill Sarai says that explanation really doesn't go far enough, though.
16: When you see drastic gas prices lower than Kamloops, never higher, always lower, wherever we travel to within half an hour to an hour to 2 hours in the interior, that to me is red flags. Like, something is not right, and the province should be getting to the bottom of this and explaining to us.
15: Council has since moved to ask for additional information directly from the BC Utilities Commission. Gas prices here in Kamloops sitting in a range right now of $1.73 to $1.79 per regular liter of gas. Down Highway 97 in Vernon, that same gas going to cost you between $1.43 and $1.45 per liter. Mounties here in Kamloops asking for your help as they investigate an assault at the Lansdowne Bus Exchange. It took place Friday morning between 7 and 7:30 at the Transit Exchange down on 6th. Well, police have released a few details. Radio NL alerting the victim, a 75-year-old man who suffered a fractured jaw and has required surgery. The suspect, described as an Indigenous man with a fit build, he was about 5'8". Surveillance video sent to Radio NL appears to show the suspect running behind a bus before heading back towards 6th Avenue. Anyone with any information on this asked to contact Kamloops RCMP. BC's police watchdog being called to investigate a fatal shooting after police responded to a home invasion involving a hostage in East Vancouver yesterday. Vancouver police say they were called last night about a violent home invasion in the 3600 block of Commercial. Investigators say the suspect entered the home and was holding the man hostage. And despite police attempts to de-escalate the situation, the suspect was later shot and killed. No officers were injured in the incident. The hostage taken to hospital with injuries, later released. We see a teen boy who was operating a boat on a lake in the central interior is believed to have drowned after the vessel capsized. It happened on Saturday evening. Mounties in Quesnel say three other people on board the boat in Stony Lake were able to get to shore, but the operator didn't surface. say the missing boat operator had been identified as a 17-year-old from Prince George. His family has been notified. Mounties say an underwater recovery team expected to join what police describe as an extensive search later on today. Several communities in and around Kamloops set to benefit from new provincial funding focused on wildfire prevention. BC government confirming that it's investing $20 million annually over the next 3 years to the Forest Enhancement Society of BC, supporting projects to try and reduce the wildfire risk and improve forest resilience as well. In the Thompson region, major funding announcements include more than $1 million for fuel treatment in Logan Lake, $373,000 for wildfire risk reduction near Barrier, and more than $300,000 for work in Sun Peaks. The province says the projects will help protect communities, improve ecosystem health, and create jobs in rural and resource-dependent communities. Health officials here in BC say the Canadian who fell ill with the hantavirus on board a cruise ship stricken with the outbreak earlier this spring is now recovered.
2: The Office of BC's Provincial Health Officer says the resident of the Yukon was discharged from hospital last week. It says the other three Canadians who have been isolating since last month are being monitored in their 42-day quarantine and are not showing any symptoms. Officials previously said the four Canadians may have been exposed to the virus aboard the MV Hondius cruise ship. The outbreak hit during the ship's voyage from Argentina to Antarctica sometime after April 1st. The Public Health Agency of Canada has said overall risk to the general population in Canada remains low. Aaron Sousa, The Canadian Press.
15: Federal Industry Minister Melanie Joly using her visit to the Conference of Montreal to advocate for greater collaboration with Europe. As part of her address, Joly saying that Canada already has a good working relationship with the European Union, but more can be done.
4: The global economic order is being reshaped, and in that sense, becoming closer to Europe, which is 450 million people, which is a 450 million people market, is an important and strategic decision on the part of the Canadian government.
15: The Conference of Montreal bringing together leaders from around the world to discuss key issues related to the global economy, leadership, and sustainability. For the latest information throughout your day, go to RadioNL.com. 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
15: We've got a high-pressure system, which is expected to take hold here later on this week. For today, we're going to have to endure some shower activity throughout the day. Heavy rain, not a real possibility, but the possibility of some thundershowers mixed in there. 17 degrees for your daytime high. For tonight and tomorrow, we may see a little bit of early shower activity. For tomorrow, that'll clear off, though, and a high of 22 anticipated. That's when the high-pressure system will kick in, and it's sunshine and warmer temperatures from there on. 27 degrees on Thursday. We've got a 25-degree day anticipated on Friday, but then it really starts to warm up as we hit the weekend. Saturday, a 29-degree high, 32 under sunshine expected on Sunday, another 32-degree day anticipated on Monday as well.
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15: Paul James with you from the NL Sports Desk. We'll start you off with some hockey news. And coming off a massive year with your Kamloops Blazers, J.P. Hurlbert looking forward to the forthcoming NHL draft at the end of this month. Our John Keane with more on that in the first round probable pick and a major decision by J.P. as well.
18: And the Texas native will represent the Blazers in the inner liner of his suit jacket as the draft is becoming a more fashion-focused event.
19: Couldn't have been there without the team, so a lot of team stuff implemented in my jacket will be pretty cool to show everybody and see, and I think this is a cool way to show all the people who have helped you get there. As special as that night will be, it's a special night for a lot of people who have helped me there, so there will definitely be a lot of Blazer and teammates in the suit.
18: Hurlbert, though, has made the decision to start his college commitment to Michigan next fall in a move many anticipated coming off his 97-point season.
19: I loved every second I was in Kamloops. For sure, a lot went into it. I felt very confident this year, comfortable, and want to keep pushing myself. And my end goal is to play in the NHL, so I think the tough decision was to go to Michigan and fulfill my commitment and get better in the weight room and stronger and play against, 24-year-old guys.
18: Hurlbert expected to be selected late in the first round, June 26th, at the event in Buffalo. John Keane, NL Sports.
15: Another WHL trade for former Kamloops Blazers D-man Cade Rudyk. The Everett Silvertips moving Rudyk to the Swift Current Broncos in exchange for the 6th overall CHL import pick next month. Rudyk has been traded 3 times over this past season, including when the Blazers acquired him from Portland in October and then moved him to Everett at the January trade deadline. After a 2-day break, the Stanley Cup Final resumes in Vegas tonight with the Golden Knights hosting the Carolina Hurricanes. Logan Stankoven and the Canes come in down 2-1 after that heartbreaking 5-4 double OT loss in Vegas on Saturday. Hurricanes veteran Captain Jordan Staal, speaking after Monday's practice in Vegas, says they need to make sure they don't have a bit of a breakdown like they did in the second period of Game 3.
20: Obviously a mistake on the penalty, and then they got on a roll a little bit. Obviously a good bounce in the second goal. And then, you know, we kind of got a little squirrely after that. You know, obviously settled in the third period and had a great comeback. But you got to pull together full 60. Being down 4 in this league is not easy to come back from.
15: Mitch Marner would record a natural hat trick to take a 4-0 lead in the second period of that game. Now tied for 2nd in the NHL goal scoring race in the playoffs with Logan Stankoven at 10. Brett Howden of the Golden Knights leads with 13 goals. But the Golden Knights would blow that 4-goal lead and get the game winner off a end board bounce off the back of Brandon Boosie's back leg and into the net for the victory. Boosie would get the call for the first time in the playoffs and was perfect leading up to that goal, raising questions about whether or not the Hurricanes will stick with him or go with veteran Freddie Anderson, who has started in all 16 games the Canes have played in the playoffs. Game time from Vegas, 5 this afternoon. Game 5 set for Thursday in Raleigh. Well, the folks in San Antonio are going to get to see at least one more NBA Finals game and are unlikely to have to endure as much hype and security in the process. Victor Wembanyama with 32 points, 8 rebounds as the San Antonio Spurs were able to hang on to down the New York Knicks 115-111 last night in front of a star-studded crowd at Madison Square Garden in New York. Spurs head coach Mitch Johnson says getting the 7'6" Wembanyama deeply involved in the game, not a big problem for him.
21: I don't think any of us are surprised or would expect anything different than a strong performance and him being on his front foot in terms of being in attack mode. You know, for me and the staff, our job is to help the guys. There's no momentum. There's no carryover. We learn what we saw and experienced from the previous game and now plural.
15: Wembanyama's critical role for the Spurs, meaning another night on the bench for South Cam product Kelly Olynyk. It's the 4th straight game that Team Canada's Olympic captain has not seen any floor time for the Spurs. Now have a chance to even the series at 2 tomorrow night at MSG. Now, among the cast of A-listers at the game last night, U.S. President Donald Trump, whose presence added even more security for those attending the Game 3 in New York. That and politics among the mostly liberal crowd in New York would see Trump mostly booed as he was identified at MSG during the game. Speaking to reporters at JFK after the game, though, heading back home to Washington, Trump, of course, saw things a little differently.
22: It was certainly amazing. It was, I think, mostly cheers. It was loud and it was very enthusiastic.
15: Trump was invited to watch the game by the owner of the Knicks and saw their 13-game playoff winning streak come to an end in his presence. Well, a tough night for the Blue Jays as they prepare to face the Philadelphia Phillies once again today here on Radio NL and Blue Jays Tuesdays. Jays starter Patrick Corbin would give up 5 earned runs off of just 4 hits and 4 walks over just 3 innings of work as the Jays would go down to the Phillies 5-2 yesterday. Phillies ace Christopher Sanchez, who had not allowed an earned run in over 50 innings of work until his last game against San Diego, would strike out 10 Blue Jays en route to his 8th win of the season, including sitting down 3 straight Jays in the 6th as they were threatening with a runner on 3rd and none out. Sanchez admits he was pretty pumped after getting Vladdy Guerrero Jr. swinging for his 3rd straight K that inning.
23: Yeah, of course, but not only because it was, Vladdy, but it was more about, you know, having a runner on 3rd, nobody out, and then striking out the side. That was it.
15: The Jays will look to rebound this afternoon against the Phillies with Dylan Cease on the mound for the Jays in his return to the lineup after suffering a hamstring pull, which kept him out of action the past couple of weeks. Game time here on Radio NL for Blue Jays Tuesdays, 4 o'clock. Kamloops Northpaw is ready to kick off their first real homestand this evening at Norbrock after an opening series loss to Corvallis. The club coming off of 6 straight games on the road. Now prepare for 3 against the Port Angeles Lefties and then 3 against Walla Walla at Norbrock. Northpaw's co-owner Norm Daly says it's time to start making some hay at home after a bit of a tough 2-7 start.
24: It's time to get back home here and play some games. I mean, we've had some tough opposition on the road and even our first series against Corvallis. You can see that we can hit the ball and score a lot of runs, and we just got to get our pitching shored up. I know there's some new guys here in town now. Looking forward to it.
15: Tonight's opponent, Port Angeles, off to a 3-6 start. Games run tonight through Saturday night at 6:35. Sunday's game will be at noon. And that is the latest from the NL Sports Desk.
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1: Gone, gone, gone, she's been gone so long. 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

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I gone, gone, gone, she been gone so long, gone, gone, gone, gone, she been gone.

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1: The Brain Buster continues. 91% of us say this instantly makes us feel old, like in a second. What do you think it is? Okay.
2: I'm hanging out.
1: Oh, there you are. Hi.
2: Hi.
1: How are you?
2: Good. How are you?
1: Good. What was your name?
2: Chantel.
1: Chantel, I love how you just started giving your answer before I even came to you. I love that. You're very confident in your answer.
2: I'm prepared.
1: You're prepared. Okay, 91% of us say this, like, instantly just makes us feel our age or makes us feel old. What do you think it is?
2: When we're hanging out with people younger than us.
1: So when you're with somebody that's younger, you feel automatically old.
2: Oh,
1: yes,
2: constantly.
1: That is actually correct. 91% of us say that we feel old when we're with somebody who's younger and they're, like, you know, speaking their lingo.
2: Oh, that, or they want to stay out late, and I'm like, hey, it's 9:30, I should be in my jammies in bed reading, so.
1: 9:30, you made it past what I would.
2: Yes.
1: I'm like 8:15, and I turn into, like, a pumpkin.
2: Yeah.
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1: Good morning. I'm Paul James with the latest from the NL Newsroom. City of Kamloops now taking its concerns over fuel prices directly to the BC Utilities Commission after what councillors describe as an unsatisfying response from the province. In a letter to council, BC Energy Minister Adrian Dix acknowledges that Kamloops has seen higher gas prices than some of the neighbouring communities, but says that BC's fuel market appears to be functioning competitively and that government does not regulate pump prices. Councillor Bill Sarai says residents increasingly frustrated by the discrepancy.
2: People in Kamloops have noticed abundantly clear that gas prices in and near Kamloops when they're traveling are a lot lower than Kamloops, and that's come back to us more and more probably in the last year, year and a half, and that's why I took these steps to find the answers.
1: Council is now going to ask for further information from the BC Utilities Commission, plans to share any findings with the province. Gas prices here in Kamloops right now ranging from $1.73 to $1.79 per litre. That same fuel from the same distributor, currently $1.43 to $1.45 in Vernon. Global Energy Show opening up today in Calgary. Federal Natural Resources Minister Tim Hodgson delivering a speech on building up Canada as an energy superpower. The three-day conference will also feature Energy Minister Adrian Dix along with Alberta's Premier Danielle Smith. Comes as Alberta prepares to seek federal approval for a proposed bitumen pipeline to the northwest coast. About 30,000 attendees expected as global energy markets remain unsettled by the conflict in the Middle East. Now, in the wake of Iran trying to coax a response from the Israeli side by launching more missiles at Israel yesterday after earlier agreeing to a ceasefire, U.S. President Donald Trump claims he told Israeli Prime Minister Benjamin Netanyahu to, quote, use his judgment in response. But Trump added that he warned Netanyahu not to hurt a possible U.S. peace deal with Iran. Reporter Jonathan Carl speaking with Trump over the phone after the fact.
3: I said, what do you say to those who say that Netanyahu is never going to want to see an end of the war? Because there's a whole, you know, line of thinking that Netanyahu has his own political problems, his legal problems,
4: right,
3: and as long as the war is on, he can push those aside. And that's when he just said, well, maybe he doesn't, you know, he may not want to run again. I mean, he's a wartime leader. Maybe he's, you know, effectively said maybe he's had enough.
1: Trump has recently been critical of Netanyahu and his approach toward the fighting in Lebanon against Hezbollah, which is Iran's proxy in that country, which has held up peace talks with the U.S. side. Back here at home, Mounties here in Kamloops investigating an assault at the Lansdowne bus exchange that reportedly left a senior with serious injuries. Police say it took place between 7 and 7:30 Friday morning at the transit hub, which is located on 6th and Lansdowne, reported later that afternoon. RCMP described the suspect as an Indigenous man, standing about 5'8 with a fit build. He was wearing a t-shirt and jeans. Radio NL receiving surveillance footage. It appears to show a man running behind a bus where the assault is alleged to have occurred before running back towards 6th Avenue moments later. The investigation remains active and ongoing. Communities in the region receiving provincial funding aimed at making the forest more resilient to future wildfires. The BC government announcing a $20 million annual commitment to the Forest Enhancement Society of BC over the next 3 years, funding 60 different projects around the province. Among the local recipients, Logan Lake Community Forest Group, which will receive just over $1 million for fuel treatment, Sun Peaks, and more than $310,000 going there for wildfire reduction risk, and the Lower Thompson Community Forest Group as well near Barrier. Projects include for fuel management, prescribed burns, and improvements to evacuation routes. Air Canada says a former pilot has been fined by Transport Canada for serving as a captain without the required licenses. Airline says the pilot held a valid commercial license but was promoted to captain without the necessary certifications. Air Canada says the pilot was removed from duty when the issue was discovered, voluntarily reporting to regulators, and is no longer employed by the company. Airline says the safety of the aircraft that he flew was never compromised. Regional police in Peel expected to provide an update on the investigation itself. Federal Industry Minister Melanie Joly using her visit to the Conference of Montreal alongside the Vice President of the European Commission, Stéphane Sojourn, to advocate for greater collaboration with Europe. In her address, Joly says partnerships based on rules fundamental to fair competition.
5: Working with Europe can really be helpful because we think we have the same type of labor standards. We think that we can, we have the same values and democratic views than Europe. And at the end of the day, we think that it is a good way to be able to create a third way, which is different from the two largest economies that could benefit Canadians across the country.
1: Joly says a leader summit would be organized between Canada and the European Union in the months to come. For the latest information throughout your day, go to radionl.com. Your weather coming up next.
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1: Wet and blustery day for us here in Kamloops with showers expected throughout. 17 degrees for your daytime high with the chance of thundershower activity mixed in later on this afternoon. Wind might pick up a little bit later on this afternoon as well. For tomorrow, that rain should ease off once the morning clears. We'll give us clear skies through most of the afternoon and into the evening. 22 degrees for your high. This is a high-pressure system that's going to kick in, and that's going to give us a lot warmer temperatures moving forward. Thursday, sunshine and 27 degrees for your high. We've got 25 on Friday under clear skies as well. As we get into the weekend, though, that's where things start to really warm up. 29 expected on Saturday, sunshine. 32 expected for your Sunday under clear skies as well. And sunshine to start off your Monday as well. And again, high of 32.
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1: Paul James with you from the NL Sports Desk. Well, a critical one for the Carolina Hurricanes coming up tonight in the Stanley Cup Final. Logan Stankoven and the Canes hitting the ice in Vegas tonight for Game 4, coming in down 2-1 in the series. And we'll need a big effort tonight to upend the Golden Knights, who would squeak out a 5-4 double overtime win on Saturday night to take the 2-1 series lead. Hurricanes captain Jordan Staal says, not a huge surprise that each one of the games has been taken by a one-goal margin.
8: I think it's just two good teams finding ways to win games, and they're not all going to be pretty. They're not all going to be the same, and no one feels safe out there because it's just two good teams going at it. And I think we execute what we want to do. I think we'll have a better chance of slowing them down and getting a win.
1: Game time is 5 tonight from Vegas before the series shifts over to Raleigh, North Carolina for Game 5 on Thursday. Still with the ice, J.P. Herbert recounting his NHL draft combine experience in Buffalo, which is always a bit of an odd one. Our John Keane with more on that and more on J.P.'s departure to college.
9: The interviews with NHL teams all seem to come with a curveball or two. One team put a brick on the table and asked J.P. to be resourceful.
10: Listing things that I could do with it in 30 seconds, you know, putting pressure on you. Describing an animal I play like, that was a different one for me. Wasn't expecting it.
9: But the interview process overall, JP's strong suit.
10: I think you just have to embrace it and have fun, and that shows who you are to them the best.
9: Now, Hurlbert informing the Blazers recently, he'll be honoring his commitment to the University of Michigan this fall, something that was anticipated after his 97-point season with the Blazers.
10: For me, it was all positive, being able to talk to Cleary and the staff about heading out. And I think that's why I left Kamloops so much, was just the people. And I'm excited for the next step in my journey, but we'll carry Kamloops with me the whole way. And I think kind of the really cool part about it is in 2 weeks here, I'll still be a Kamloops Blazer when my name's called.
9: John Keane, NL Sports.
1: A former Kamloops Blazer D-man with a lot of upside once again on the move, Cade Rudig, has been moved by the Everett Silvertips back to his home province of Saskatchewan. 18-year-old from Humboldt, Saskatchewan, who the Blazers picked up from the Portland Winterhawks in a trade back in October, being shipped to the Swift Current Broncos for the 6th overall pick in next month's CHL import draft. Rudig would play 27 games for the Blazers this past season, where he'd put up 8 goals and 13 assists as a blue liner before being acquired by Everett for their Memorial Cup run in January. Rudig would score twice and add 4 helpers during their 17 games in the playoffs, which saw them fall in the Memorial Cup final to the Kitchener Rangers. Kamloops Northpaws opening up their first competition against a North Division rival tonight at Norbrock Stadium. The Paws starting a 6-game homestand this evening, which includes 3 against Port Angeles, followed by 3 at home against Walla Walla. The North Paws have won just twice in the first 9 games, but will be bolstered by some new pitchers arriving after their college year ended. Team co-owner Norm Daly encouraging everyone to get down to Norbrock this week to enjoy the atmosphere.
11: There's a lot of opportunities for families. We've had a lot of birthday parties that have come in already, and you know, kids are having a lot of fun at the park. Families are having fun at the park. So I think the big message is you know, come out and you'll have a good time and enjoy yourself.
1: The Port Angeles Lefties come in with a record of 3-6, while the Paws are 2-7. Game time tonight, 6:35. Now, before you head down to Norbrock for tonight's game, you'll want to catch the Blue Jays here in action on Radio NL with Blue Jays Tuesdays this week featuring the NL East's Philadelphia Phillies. This will be game number 2 of the 3-game set for the Jays, who dropped the opener yesterday 5-2. The Jays' Patrick Corbin being rung up for 5 earned runs off of 4 walks and 4 hits in the last of just over 3 innings worth of work. On the other side, though, it was the Phillies' ace, Christopher Sanchez, striking out 10 over 7 innings of work, including getting himself out of a jam close out the 6th inning with 3 straight strikeouts after allowing the Jays to get a runner on third with nobody out.
12: I don't like leaving guys in bases, so that's one of the main reasons. I felt great today. So even though I had, 100 pitches close to that, I felt great today. And obviously a big thank you to the manager for trusting me with that. And I told him that after the game.
1: The Jays would get a solo home run from Ernie Clement, who went 2-for-4 yesterday. He's now batting .309 on the season. The Jays do get some more good news coming their way in the form of Dylan Cease today. Cease, the big offseason acquisition for the Jays pitching rotation, back for his first start in a couple of weeks after straining his hamstring. Blue Jays Tuesdays here on Radio NL getting underway at 4 this afternoon. After this series against the Phillies, the New York Yankees are in Toronto this weekend. A key matchup for the Jays if they hope to stay relevant in the AL East race heading into the second half of the season. The Yankees are 8 games up on the third-place Jays in the division and are tied with Tampa at the top of the standings after they got past Cleveland 7-5 yesterday, while Tampa would outlast Boston 3-1. Seattle Mariners did themselves and the Jays a bit of a favor yesterday. They doubled up Baltimore 6-3, keeping the Orange Birds a game back of the Jays in the race for a wild-card spot at this point. Seattle has a 2-game lead over the Texas Rangers at the top of the AL West. Unlucky number 13 for the New York Knicks as they and their fans had to put up with the extra security that Donald Trump brought with him last night in Game 3 of the NBA Finals at Madison Square Garden. Trump would watch as the Knicks would be unable to win their 14th straight game in the playoffs. They went down to San Antonio and the Spurs 115-111 last night at MSG. The Spurs able to hold off a late surge from the Knicks with some critical points late in the game from Stephon Castle and De'Aaron Fox, who says the Spurs knew the Knicks were going to try and feed off the star-studded crowd late in the game.
13: Every game that we've played, I think we've had the bigger lead in all these games, and it's the big thing is, you know, how can we sustain the way that we're playing? I think in the first half, we've come out, we've hit first. They've responded, and sometimes we didn't respond well, but we kind of kept the games close. But I think tonight, we responded well to their run.
1: The Knicks still hold a 2-1 series lead and can extend that to 3-1 tomorrow night in front of most of the same crowd, except for Trump, of course, some of whom would have to drop 5 figures to get into MSG to watch the game, but had to endure that extra security to do so. This included a TSA-like sweep to get into the Garden thanks to the U.S. President's presence in the building, the first for an NBA Finals. Addressing the headaches, NBA Commissioner Adam Silver arguing it was worth it to get a sitting U.S. president to watch a finals game.
14: Well, he's a genuine Knicks fan, and so, yes, there's some inconvenience to the fans here, but one looking around this arena, it's packed. So people listen, they came early, they got through whatever extra security, which is necessary. So, as I said, I think we should be using sports to create more of a sense of community with people, not less.
1: Trump would get mostly boos, though he didn't hear it that way, when he was shown on the Jumbotron at MSG during the game, which included seeing fans wait for around 2 hours to get into MSG thanks to the extra security. And that is the latest from the NL Sports Desk.
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15: We're talking about camping. I mentioned my husband and I and my little 2-year-old, we're going to be camping soon. I think actually, what's the date today? 2-3 more weeks is our first little 2-night camping trip. We booked 2 nights because, well, we're just starting out. We got a tent trailer from the 90s. We're going to revamp it inside. No bathroom. You know, we're really not roughing it because I feel like tent camping is roughing it. But I'm just asking for tips and tricks. Don't have a bathroom. I know you could buy those like portable toilets, if you will. I don't know what they are. Where do you put that? Do you put like a divider around it or like a tent or like how do you mask the noise? I have so many questions. Also, tips and tricks of what to do camping. What if it rains? What do you do? Like, I just need to know all the tips and tricks you have. Tim says you can never have enough rope and pegs to anchor tarps down either. That's a good idea. I should tell my husband that. He's very handy, so I'm sure he'll have something in his truck. But that is good. Learn to cook on the open fire. Get grills, grates, sandwiches, hot dogs, tongs, spatulas, cast iron fry pan, chairs, foldable table. Yep, that's all good. That's all good tips. Going to add that to my list here. Hi, Randy. I use an old Tide container, the big ones to use as a hand washing station outside my camper when the kids were little, and they don't have to go in and out and wash their hands that are dirty. Yeah, that's a good point. Hands are definitely going to be dirty. Somebody asked me, what noise are you trying to mask, Randy? you can guess. You know, I have a man in the camper, too. I'm trying to mask his noise, not just my own. No one wants to hear anyone going, you know what I'm saying. We're talking about just things to do while camping as well. Maybe you did with your kids. Lindsay's on the phone. Lindsay, you have how many?
16: Lots of like crafts. My girls were always into crafting. So whatever we did at home, we always took camping.
15: Okay, and three kids.
16: They like to collect rocks, paint them. We clean them up and paint them. That was always fun. And honestly, we were always worried about taking them out west because we're like, oh, there's no campground. There's no playground, there's nothing, but they always found little adventures on their own.
15: Well, that's the thing with kids and their imaginations, right? Like they just, don't give them
16: the
15: iPad.
16: Find the most bizarre things to do.
15: Yeah, right? Like painting rocks and then you leave the rocks for the next person, right? And then they get the painted rock.
16: Yeah.
15: Okay, I like that. She's only two, so I don't know if she gets the painting rock thing. She might just throw paint and then try to eat it, and then I'm, you know, but...
16: Non-toxic.
15: No, non-toxic paint. You're right. Okay, well, thank you for the suggestion, and thanks for sharing.
16: Yeah, no problem.
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1: Good morning. I'm Paul James with the latest from the NL Newsroom. Frustration starting to grow with municipal leaders here in Kamloops still not getting any firm answers as to why local gas prices are often higher than those in neighboring communities. Earlier this year, council penning a collective letter to Energy Minister Adrian Dix asking for an explanation. In a response, Dix says the province doesn't regulate retail fuel prices and instead relies on market competition and oversight from the BC Utilities Commission. Minister says data suggesting that higher prices here in Kamloops are largely tied to retail margins and encouraged council to contact the BCUC directly. Councillor Bill Sarai calling that response disappointing.
2: It was kind of disappointing. We actually thought he would, you know, it'd be an eye-opener for him again, saying what's going on here. We've been dealing with this for a number of years. It's disheartening to know that you can travel 20 minutes or 30 minutes out of Kamloops and find lower gas prices.
1: Council has directed staff to contact the BCUC for further information. Prices here in Kamloops running in a range of between 173 to 179 per litre of regular. Down in Vernon in the 97, that same fuel from the same distributor in a range of between $1.42 to $1.45 per litre. Global Energy Show kicking off today in Calgary with an address from Canada's Natural Resources Minister, followed by sessions featuring a diverse slate of political and corporate leaders from Canada and abroad.
3: Along with Tim Hodgson's speech on building an energy superpower, day one of the three-day conference is set to include discussions with Alberta Premier Danielle Smith and BC Energy Minister Adrian Dix. At last year's event, Smith made an early push for a new pipeline to the northwest coast. The annual trade show and conference is expected to draw 30,000 attendees, many of them coming from overseas. The event takes place as the Middle East conflict rattles energy markets, and Ottawa looks to bolster Canada's status as a reliable energy supplier. Michelle Zedekian, The Canadian Press.
1: Back here at home, the Mounties investigating an assault that left a senior seriously injured took place at the Lansdowne Bus Exchange. Police say the attack took place between 7 and 7:30 Friday morning at the transit hub. While the Mounties have not released details on the victim's injuries, Radio NL has learned that a 75-year-old man did suffer a fractured jaw and required surgery. Suspect described as an Indigenous man, about 5'8", with a fit build, wearing a T-shirt and jeans. Anyone who witnessed the incident asked to contact the Mounties directly. A Kamloops jury in the second-degree murder trial of a man accused of killing his ex-wife near Lumbee expected to hear today whether his lawyers will present evidence in his defense. The Crown has concluded its case in the BC Supreme Court trial against Vitaly Stefanski, accused of killing Tatia Stefanski in April of 2024. The last witness, forensic pathologist who testified the woman had wounds on her hands consistent with trying to defend against a sharp weapon. The court has heard she was stabbed 7 times in the chest and had 14 superficial wounds on her arms, legs, and hands. More wildfire prevention work coming to Kamloops as part of the new provincial investment aimed at protecting communities and supporting forest jobs. The BC government confirming that it's committed $20 million annually over the next 3 years for the Forest Enhancement Society of BC to fund 60 different forest enhancement projects across the province. Several projects slated for the Thompson region, including more than $1 million worth of fuel treatment work by the Logan Lake Community Forest Group, $815,000 for the Shoeless Forest Enterprise 8-mile fuel treatment project near Merritt, and $310,000 for the wildfire risk reduction treatments up at Sun Peaks. The projects focus on reducing wildfire risk through fuel management, prescribed burns, and improved emergency access routes while also supporting local forestry employment and forest health. Number of cases of New World screwworm rising to at least 5 in the United States. The fly's potentially deadly larvae have been found on 3 cows and a goat in Texas, as well as a dog in New Mexico.
4: The plan from U.S. Agriculture Secretary Brooke Rollins is to release sterilized flies into the environment in hopes of disrupting the New World screwworm's reproductive cycle. Texas Agriculture Commissioner Sid Miller is skeptical.
5: If they stick with that plan, we're going to be totally infested.
4: Rollins' response?
6: That is a very unserious comment from a perhaps unserious ag commissioner.
4: Despite an endorsement from President Trump, Miller lost in the March Republican primary to keep his seat. Jim Ryan, ABC News.
1: And Los Angeles City Council member Nithya Raman will be the second candidate to advance to the Los Angeles mayoral runoff election in November. Raman overtaking Spencer Pratt for that spot in the runoff and will face off against incumbent Karen Bass. Pratt had the endorsement of President Donald Trump, who now claims without evidence that the race is rigged, pointing to the slow vote count. Reporter Trevor Ault has been keeping watch of the closely contested primaries in California, which are run somewhat differently than in other U.S. states, including a more rigorous mail-in ballot review process.
7: The fact that they then have to cross-reference the signatures on the mail-in ballots. They don't just open them and say, okay, count it, we got it. They have a process to make sure you are who you say you are and everything lines up. That also takes time, which slows the voting count. And so it is an argument from California voting officials, actually, that the fact that we're not going fast is evidence that there is not a lot of fraud happening here.
1: Unlike other U.S. states, which will see Republicans and Democrats face off in the November election, the primary process in California actually takes the top two candidates from each race, regardless of party affiliation. For the latest information throughout your day, go to RadioNL.com. Your weather coming up next.
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1: We've got a high pressure system which is expected to take hold here later on this week. For today, we're going to have to endure some shower activity throughout the day. Heavy rain, not a real possibility, but the possibility of some thundershowers mixed in there. 17 degrees for your daytime high. For tonight and tomorrow, we may see a little bit of early shower activity. For tomorrow, that'll clear off, though, and a high of 22 anticipated. That's when the high-pressure system will kick in, and it's sunshine and warmer temperatures from there on. 27 degrees on Thursday. We've got a 25-degree day anticipated on Friday, but then it really starts to warm up as we hit the weekend. Saturday, a 29-degree high, 32 under sunshine expected on Sunday, another 32-degree day anticipated on Monday as well.
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1: Paul James with you from the NL Sports Desk. We'll start you off with some hockey news. And coming off a massive year with your Kamloops Blazers, J.P. Hurlbert looking forward to the forthcoming NHL draft at the end of this month. Our John Keane with more on that in the first round probable pick and major decision by J.P. as well.
11: And the Texas native will represent the Blazers in the inner liner of his suit jacket as the draft is becoming a more fashion-focused event.
12: Couldn't have been there without the team, so a lot of team stuff implemented in my jacket will be pretty cool to show everybody and see, and I think this is a cool way to show all the people who have helped you get there. As special as that night will be, it's a special night for a lot of people who have helped me there, so there'll definitely be a lot of Blazer and teammates in the suit.
11: Hurlbert, though, has made the decision to start his college commitment to Michigan next fall in a move many anticipated coming off his 97-point season.
12: I loved every second I was in Kamloops. For sure, a lot went into it. Felt very confident this year, comfortable, and want to keep pushing myself. And my end goal is to play in the NHL, so I think the tough decision was to go to Michigan and fulfill my commitment and get better in the weight room and stronger and play against 24-year-old guys.
11: Hurlbert expected to be selected late in the first round, June 26th, at the event in Buffalo. John Keane, NL Sports.
1: Another WHL trade for former Kamloops Blazers D-man Cade Rudyk. The Everett Silvertips moving Rudyk to the Swift Current Broncos in exchange for the 6th overall CHL import pick next month. Rudyk has been traded 3 times over this past season, including when the Blazers acquired him from Portland in October and then moved him to Everett at the January trade deadline. After a 2-day break, the Stanley Cup Final resumes in Vegas tonight with the Golden Knights hosting the Carolina Hurricanes. Logan Stankoven and the Canes come in down 2-1 after that heartbreaking 5-4 double OT loss in Vegas on Saturday. Hurricanes veteran Captain Jordan Staal, speaking after Monday's practice in Vegas, says they need to make sure they don't have a bit of a breakdown like they did in the second period of Game 3.
13: Obviously a mistake on the penalty, and then they got on a roll a little bit. Obviously a good bounce in the second goal. And then we kind of got a little squirrely after that. Obviously settled in the third period and had a great comeback. But you got to pull together full 60. Being down 4 in this league is not easy to come back from.
1: Mitch Marner would record a natural hat trick to take a 4-0 lead in the second period of that game, now tied for second in the NHL goal-scoring race in the playoffs with Logan Stankoven at 10. Brett Howden of the Golden Knights leads with 13 goals. But the Golden Knights would blow that 4-goal lead and get the game winner off an end-board bounce off the back of Brendan Boosie's back leg and into the net for the victory. Boosie would get the call for the first time in the playoffs and was perfect leading up to that goal, raising questions about whether or not the Hurricanes will stick with him or go with veteran Freddie Anderson, who has started in all 16 games the Canes have played in the playoffs. Game time from Vegas, 5 this afternoon. Game 5 set for Thursday in Raleigh. Well, the folks in San Antonio are going to get to see at least one more NBA Finals game and are unlikely to have to endure as much hype and security in the process. Victor Wembanyama with 32 points, 8 rebounds, as the San Antonio Spurs were able to hang on to down the New York Knicks 115-111 last night in front of a star-studded crowd at Madison Square Garden in New York. Spurs head coach Mitch Johnson says getting the 7'6" Wembanyama deeply involved in the game, not a big problem for him.
14: I don't think any of us are surprised or would expect anything different than a strong performance and him being on his front foot in terms of being in attack mode. You know, for me and the staff, our job is to help the guys. There's no momentum. There's no carryover. We learn what we saw and experienced from the previous game, and now plural.
1: Wembanyama's critical role for the Spurs, meaning another night on the bench for South Cam product Kelly Olynyk. It's the fourth straight game that Team Canada's Olympic captain has not seen any floor time for the Spurs. Now have a chance to even the series at 2 tomorrow night at MSG. Now, among the cast of A-listers at the game last night, U.S. President Donald Trump, whose presence added even more security for those attending the Game 3 in New York. That and politics among the mostly liberal crowd in New York would see Trump mostly booed as he was identified at MSG during the game. Speaking to reporters at JFK after the game, though, heading back home to Washington, Trump, of course, saw things a little differently.
15: It was certainly amazing. It was, I think, mostly cheers. It was loud and it was very enthusiastic.
1: Trump was invited to watch the game by the owner of the Knicks, who saw their 13-game playoff winning streak come to an end in his presence. Well, a tough night for the Blue Jays as they prepare to face the Philadelphia Phillies once again today here on Radio NL and Blue Jays Tuesdays. Jays starter Patrick Corbin would give up 5 earned runs off of just 4 hits and 4 walks over just 3 innings of work as the Jays would go down to the Phillies 5-2 yesterday. Phillies ace Christopher Sanchez, who had not allowed an earned run in over 50 innings of work until his last game against San Diego, would strike out 10 Blue Jays en route to his 8th win of the season, including sitting down 3 straight Jays in the 6th as they were threatening with a runner on 3rd and none out. Sanchez admits he was pretty pumped after getting Vladdy Guerrero Jr. swinging for his 3rd straight K that inning.
16: Yeah, of course, but not only because it was, Vladdy, but it was more about, you know, having a runner on 3rd, nobody out, and then striking out the side. That was it.
1: The Jays will look to rebound this afternoon against the Phillies with Dylan Cease on the mound for the Jays. In his return to the lineup after suffering a hamstring pull, which kept him out of action the past couple of weeks. Game time here on Radio NL for Blue Jays Tuesdays, 4 o'clock. Kamloops Northpaw is ready to kick off their first real homestand this evening at Norbrook after an opening series loss to Corvallis. The club coming off of 6 straight games on the road. Now prepare for 3 against the Port Angeles Lefties and then 3 against Walla Walla at Norbrook. Northpaw's co-owner Norm Daly says it's time to start making some hay at home after a bit of a tough 2-7 start.
17: It's time to get back home here and play some games. I mean, we've had some tough opposition on the road and even our first series against Corvallis. You can see that we can hit the ball and score a lot of runs, and we just got to get our pitching shored up. I know there's some new guys here in town now. Looking forward to it.
1: Tonight's opponent, Port Angeles, off to a 3-6 start. Games run tonight through Saturday night at 6:35. Sunday's game will be at noon. And that is the latest from the NL Sports Desk.
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0: left off the guest list for the 2026 FIFA World Cup final. One reason that is floating around, this could be a rumor, but is David Beckham's strong connection to the event and his close relationship with Prince Harry. Harry and Meghan were once friends with David and Victoria Beckham, but that friendship reportedly fell apart years ago after tensions and accusation of media leaks. Who knows? But that's kind of strange. It's Prince Harry. Like, why wouldn't they want him there? Maybe the royals told them no, and they're just listening. Who knows? And Taylor Swift fans are convinced she may have secretly tied the knot already to Travis Kelce. They're set to get married this July in New York City. That's the rumor, either Central Park, Madison Square Garden. I still think that's a decoy plan. It's not true, and they're going to get married somewhere very pretty and small. Well, big, but not like Madison Square Garden big. Like, more quaint, more traditional. That's Taylor Swift's vibe. But anyways, fans are convinced they're already married because of this one thing, and I think it's ridiculous. So why do they think they're married? It all comes down to one thing they saw on the internet. They spotted what looked like a wedding seating chart online. Now, the card reportedly listed guests under Taylor and Travis Kelce, which immediately sent social media into a frenzy. That's why people think they're married, because it said Travis and Taylor Kelce. That's what it says at their wedding seating chart. That makes sense. That means they would have been married, and that now is her last name. Doesn't really make any sense that they think they're already married because of that. I just want this wedding to be over so we could stop talking about it. How about that? Show of hands, what are you sick of more, Taylor Travis or the Justin Baldoni and Blake Lively drama? Yeah, I'll say Blake and Justin, okay? But it might be a tie by the end of this wedding. I'm Randy, that's your insider.
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1: Good morning. I'm Paul James with the latest from the NL Newsroom. A growing demand for answers from Kamloops City Council after a less than satisfying response from the province on local fuel prices. Council issuing a formal letter to Energy Minister Adrian Dix recently asking why drivers in Kamloops often pay way more at the pumps than motorists in communities such as Kelowna or Vernon. In a letter back to council, Adrian Dix says the province doesn't regulate fuel prices and points to retail margins as a likely reason for the difference. He's also encouraged the City of Kamloops to take any concerns that they have to the BC Utilities Commission, which is in charge of regulating and overseeing gas pricing. Councillor Bill Sarai says that explanation, though, just doesn't go far enough for him.
2: When you see drastic gas prices lower than Kamloops, never higher, always lower, wherever we travel to within half an hour to an hour to 2 hours in the interior, that to me is red flags. Like, something is not right, and the province should be getting to the bottom of this and explaining to us.
1: Council has since moved to look for additional information directly from the BC Utilities Commission. Gas prices here in Kamloops in the $1.73 to $1.79 range per liter at the moment. Down to Highway 97 in Vernon, though, that same gas from the same distributor going to cost you $1.43 to $1.45 per liter. Kamloops Mounties asking for your help as they investigate a serious assault at the Lansdowne Bus Exchange. The attack taking place Friday morning, sometime between 7 and 7:30 at the exchange on 6th Avenue. While police have released very few details, Radio NL has learned that the victim, believed to be a 75-year-old man who suffered a fractured jaw and did require surgery to fix it. The suspect, simply described as an Indigenous man with a fit build, standing about 5'8". Surveillance video sent to Radio NL does appear to show the suspect running behind a bus before heading back towards 6th Avenue. Anybody with information or may have seen the incident is asked to contact Kamloops Mounties. The police watchdog here in BC has been called in to investigate following a fatal shooting. Police responded to a home invasion in East Vancouver yesterday. Vancouver police said they were actually called out late last night, but a violent home invasion in the 3600 block of Commercial. Investigators say the suspect entered the home and was holding a man hostage. Despite police attempts to try and de-escalate the situation, the suspect was later shot and killed. No officers injured. The hostage, though, was taken to hospital with injuries, later released. Police say a teenager is believed to be dead after drowning on a lake in a central interior area. He's believed to have drowned after the vessel he was in capsized Saturday night. Mounties in Quesnel say three other people aboard the boat on Stony Lake were able to get to shore, but the boat's operator did not surface. Say the missing boat operator has been identified as a 17-year-old from Prince George. His family has been notified. Mounties say an underwater recovery team expected to join what police describe as an extensive search in Stony Lake later on today. Several communities in and around Kamloops set to benefit from new provincial funding focused in on wildfire prevention. The BC government investing $20 million annually over the next 3 years to the Forest Enhancement Society of BC to support projects that reduce the risk of wildfire and improve the overall health of the forests. Here in the Kamloops-Thompson region, major funding announcements including more than $1 million to remove dead wood around Logan Lake, $373,000 for a wildfire protection project near Barrier, and more than $300,000 for similar work in Sun Peaks. The three-year commitment to the BC Forest Enhancement Society does bode well for the likelihood of the FireSmart program from being caught up in the ashes of the NDP government's burning through its deficit spending. The three-year commitment to the BC Forest Enhancement Society does bode well for the likelihood of the FireSmart program from being caught up in the cuts which the NDP government is hoping to bring in to cancel its annual deficit spending. Health officials here in BC with some good news on the hantavirus front. The Canadian who fell ill with that The three-year commitment to the BC Forest Enhancement Society does bode well for the likelihood of the FireSmart program being caught up in the cuts, which the NDP government is hoping to bring in to cancel its annual deficit spending. Health officials here in BC say the man who fell ill with the hantavirus on board that cruise ship stricken with the outbreak earlier this spring has recovered.
3: The Office of BC's Provincial Health Officer says the resident of the Yukon was discharged from hospital last week. It says the other three Canadians who have been isolating since last month are being monitored in their 42-day quarantine and are not showing any symptoms. Officials previously said the four Canadians may have been exposed to the virus aboard the MV Hondius cruise ship. The outbreak hit during the ship's voyage from Argentina to Antarctica sometime after April 1st. The Public Health Agency of Canada has said overall risk to the general population in Canada remains low. Aaron Sousa, The Canadian Press.
1: Federal Industry Minister Melanie Joly using her time at the Conference de Montréal to advocate for greater collaboration with Europe. as part of her address to that conference. Jolie saying that Canada has already been involved in a good working relationship with the European Union, but says that more can be done.
4: The global economic order is being reshaped, and in that sense, becoming closer to Europe, which is 450 million people, which is a 450 million people market, is an important and strategic decision on the part of the Canadian government.
1: The Conference de Montréal bringing together leaders from around the world discussing key issues related to the global economy, leadership, and sustainability. Farmers in the Ottawa area want to review a high-speed rail line between Quebec City and Toronto, pointing to the costs and economic impacts.
5: The farm groups from Quebec, Ontario, and across Canada worry the project could cost far more than projected and cause significant damage to agricultural land. They point to a 2025 study that forecasts the economic benefits from Alto High-Speed Rail to be $48 billion over 40 years. The study's researchers argue that figure falls well short of Alto's projected cost, between $60 billion and $90 billion. Alto did not immediately provide a comment. Jason White, The Canadian Press.
1: U.S. President Donald Trump playing peacemaker once again on the international stage, but this time involving his own tag team partner. Trump holding a telephone conversation with Israeli Prime Minister Benjamin Netanyahu yesterday, a day after he was critical of the Israeli Prime Minister for a heavy-handed approach, he thought, in Lebanon, which has been holding up U.S. peace negotiations with Iran. Trump telling reporter Jonathan Carl that he told Netanyahu to use his own judgment when responding to a new set of missiles being fired by Iran into Israeli territory yesterday.
6: He said, and this is a direct quote, they had to get it out of their system. And he also used the word retribution, that Netanyahu wanted to get retribution for the attack on Israel. Now, Trump also pointed out the way he characterized it was not just an Iranian attack followed by an Israeli counterstrike, but he said it was an Israeli attack, meaning the attack on Lebanon.
1: Israel's continued push against Hezbollah forces in southern Lebanon, which are a key ally of Iran, has been one of the stumbling blocks the Trump administration is now trying to climb over to get a peace deal hammered out with the Iranians to allow some stability back in the region and international oil markets. Trump, meantime, suggesting that he does think that the U.S. and Iran are very close to getting that lasting peace deal. As he expresses his optimism, the conflict with Iran said to be a major factor weighing in on Americans' wallets and their ability and or interest in spending money to keep the U.S. economy from slipping. Reporter Karen Hua with the latest analysis.
7: The Federal Reserve Bank of New York survey finds 44% of Americans now say their financial situation is worse than a year ago, and 13% say their situation is much worse, the highest percentage in 4 years. The financial unease putting added strain on food pantries.
1: While the U.S. economy registered GDP growth of 0.5% in Q4, it jumped to 1.6% in annualized growth through the first quarter of this year, but that latest figure is down from an earlier projection of 2% growth put out by the U.S. Bureau of Economic Analysis. Concerns over gas prices also pushing consumer sentiment levels down across the U.S. as well. Los Angeles City Council member Nithya Raman is set to be the second candidate. She'll advance to the mayoral runoff election in Los Angeles in November. This after Raman was able to overtake Donald Trump-backed Republican Spencer Pratt in the vote count. This means that Raman and not Pratt will face incumbent Karen Bass in the November general election. Donald Trump wasting no time calling for fraud, though, pointing to the slow pace of vote counting as his rationale for the unsupported claim. Reporter Jonathan Carl watching the primary results trickle in and says California does things a bit differently than most U.S. states, including much tighter reviews of mail-in ballots and several other steps.
8: This isn't something that we're caught off guard by. This is something that even California officials have said, by the way, it's going to take us a couple of weeks before we get those final results. That is kind of the result of the way they have set up their entire system. And a lot of Republicans, of course, are deeply frustrated by this because they have been watching some of their candidates lose leads or even get passed in the case of Spencer Pratt. But it was something that we were kind of anticipating to happen.
1: Primaries in California often involve multiple candidates and don't differentiate between the two main Democrat and Republican parties. Instead, just the top two candidates out of the primary, regardless of political affiliation, are put into a direct showdown in a November vote. Starting to get a better sense of the impact of a massive 7.8 magnitude earthquake, which has left dozens dead and thousands more displaced in the southern Philippines. It took place Sunday evening, reporter James Longman.
9: CCTV cameras catching the moment the quake struck, panic sending residents in Davao City scrambling to the streets. Video circulating online shows the General Santos City shopping mall facade sheared off. The earthquake struck just after 7:30 a.m. local time in the sea south of the island of Mindanao. Tsunami alerts rang out as far as Japan and Australia. The USGS says some 15 million experienced moderate to severe shaking.
1: The quake setting off a series of tsunami alerts, which did not extend beyond the region. While earthquakes in neighboring Indonesia are commonplace, quakes of this size in the southern Philippines are somewhat rare. More than 30 million Americans to remain under alert for the second day of severe weather, which is rolling across the U.S. Midwest and northern U.S. states bordering Canada. Meteorologist Ginger Z tells us the storm expected to last into at least Thursday or possibly even longer.
10: We have severe weather threats almost every day. It includes Minot, Fairbanks, also Bismarck, Fargo, all included. Tornado threat up there, hail, damaging wind. And then Wednesday and Thursday, this upper level negatively tilted trough, as we say, really gets the atmosphere all instigated. So Milwaukee, Chicago, St. Louis, Cedar Rapids, we'll be looking at you for the midweek.
1: The same system bringing ping pong ball size hail to parts of Colorado and Utah yesterday. 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
11: 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McDonald's CEO saying it's 90% accurate.
1: No word when or if Archie is going to be showing at a McDonald's drive-thru here in Kamloops anytime soon. For the latest information throughout your day, go to RadioNL.com. 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
1: We've got a wet day ahead of us here in the Kamloops area as we are anticipating shower activity to hang with us throughout most of the day today. Temperatures will be down a little bit as well, but we've got a frontal system which is going to start making its way through, and that's going to bring a high pressure system along with it for much warmer temperatures as we move our way forward. For today here in Kamloops, looking at a possible shower activity throughout the day, as mentioned, with possible thunder showers rolling in later on this afternoon as well. The wind will pick up a little bit shortly after the noon hour. We've got 17 degrees for your daytime high, down to 11 degrees overnight, with the possibility of that shower activity lingering through part of the morning tomorrow. That'll clear off, though, and give us mostly sunshine throughout the day, the afternoon at least. 22 degrees expected for your high through your Wednesday. That's where we start to see the high-pressure system kick in. 27 degrees under sunshine on Thursday. It's only 25 in your forecast on Friday, but that is just a precursor to some very warm temperatures coming our way this weekend. 29 degrees anticipated under clear skies and sunshine Saturday. A 32-degree day expected on Sunday. Another 32-degree day coming your way on Monday. Around the region this hour, clear water, shower activity, 11 degrees right now, looking for a daytime high of just 15. Up the road in Blue River, they're only looking at a 12-degree high for today. It's currently 9 under showers. Barrier, showers throughout the day as well. 15 for the high. We've got 11 at the moment. Up the hill in Sun Peaks, they're getting some clear skies for now, but expecting some rain later on today. 13 degrees at the moment. 7 on the Shuswap. Rain today there as well. 12 degrees on the thermometer at the moment, looking for a 16-degree day high. 17 for your high in Ashcroft and Cache Creek. It's right now 13 degrees with a few showers. Merritt, the Nicola Valley, currently 10. 17 for the high there. Down the coast in Vancouver, 17-degree high for them today. They're partly cloudy right now, 13 degrees. And here in Kamloops, as mentioned, daytime high of just 17. We're currently sitting mostly overcast and 12.
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1: Paul James with you from the NL Sports Desk. Well, a critical one for the Carolina Hurricanes coming up tonight in the Stanley Cup Final. Logan Stankoven and the Canes hitting the ice in Vegas tonight for Game 4, coming in down 2-1 in the series. And we'll need a big effort tonight to upend the Golden Knights, who would squeak out a 5-4 double overtime win on Saturday night to take the 2-1 series lead. Hurricanes captain Jordan Staal says, not a huge surprise that each one of the games has been taken by a one-goal margin.
16: I think it's just two good teams finding ways to win games, and they're not all going to be pretty. They're not all going to be the same, and no one feels safe out there because it's just two good teams going at it. And I think we execute what we want to do. I think we'll have a better chance of slowing them down and getting a win.
1: Game time is 5 tonight from Vegas before the series shifts over to Raleigh, North Carolina for Game 5 on Thursday. Still with the ice, J.P. Herbert recounting his NHL draft combine experience in Buffalo, which is always a bit of an odd one. Our John Keane with more on that and more on J.P.'s departure to college.
17: The interviews with NHL teams all seem to come with a curveball or two. One team put a brick on the table and asked J.P. to be resourceful.
18: Listing things that I could do with it in 30 seconds, you know, putting pressure on you. Describing an animal I play like, that was a different one for me. Wasn't expecting it.
17: But the interview process overall, JP's strong suit.
18: I think you just have to embrace it and have fun, and that shows who you are to them the best.
17: Now, Hurlbert informing the Blazers recently, he'll be honoring his commitment to the University of Michigan this fall, something that was anticipated after his 97-point season with the Blazers.
18: For me, it was all positive, being able to talk to Cleary and the staff about heading out. And I think that's why I left Kamloops so much, was just the people. And I'm excited for the next step in my journey, but we'll carry Kamloops with me the whole way. And I think kind of the really cool part about it is in 2 weeks here, I'll still be a Kamloops Blazer when my name's called.
17: John Keane, NL Sports.
1: A former Kamloops Blazer D-man with a lot of upside once again on the move. Cade Rudig has been moved by the Everett Silvertips back to his home province of Saskatchewan. 18-year-old from Humboldt, Saskatchewan, who the Blazers picked up from the Portland Winterhawks in a trade back in October, being shipped to the Swift Current Broncos for the 6th overall pick in next month's CHL import draft. Rudig would play 27 games for the Blazers this past season, where he'd put up 8 goals and 13 assists as a blue liner before being acquired by Everett for their Memorial Cup run in January. Rudig would score twice and add 4 helpers during their 17 games in the playoffs, which saw them fall in the Memorial Cup final to the Kitchener Rangers. Kamloops Northpaws opening up their first competition against a North Division rival tonight at Norbrock Stadium. The Paws starting a 6-game homestand this evening, which includes 3 against Port Angeles, followed by 3 at home against Walla Walla. The North Paws have won just twice in the first 9 games, but will be bolstered by some new pitchers arriving after their college year ended. Team co-owner Norm Daly encouraging everyone to get down to Norbrock this week to enjoy the atmosphere.
19: There's a lot of opportunities for families. We've had a lot of birthday parties that have come in already, and you know, kids are having a lot of fun at the park. Families are having fun at the park. So I think the big message is, you know, come out and you'll have a good time and enjoy yourself.
1: The Port Angeles lefties come in with a record of 3-6, while the Paws are 2-7. Game time tonight, 6:35. Now, before you head down to Norbrock for tonight's game, you'll want to catch the Blue Jays here in action on Radio NL, with Blue Jays Tuesdays this week featuring the NL East's Philadelphia Phillies. This will be game number 2 of the 3-game set for the Jays, who dropped the opener yesterday 5-2. The Jays' Patrick Corbin being rung up for 5 earned runs off of 4 walks and 4 hits in the last of just over 3 innings worth of work. On the other side, though, it was the Phillies' ace, Christopher Sanchez, striking out 10 over 7 innings of work, including getting himself out of a jam to close out the 6th inning with 3 straight strikeouts after allowing the Jays to get a runner on third with nobody out.
20: I don't like leaving guys in bases, so that's one of the main reasons. I felt great today, so even though I had, 100 pitches close to that, I felt great today. And obviously a big thank you to the manager for trusting me with that, and I told him that after the game.
1: The Jays would get a solo home run from Ernie Clement, who went 2-for-4 yesterday. He's now batting .309 on the season. The Jays do get some more good news coming their way in the form of Dylan Cease today. Cease, the big offseason acquisition for the Jays pitching rotation, back for his first start in a couple of weeks after straining his hamstring. Blue Jays Tuesdays here on Radio NL getting underway at 4 this afternoon. After this series against the Phillies, the New York Yankees are in Toronto this weekend. A key matchup for the Jays if they hope to stay relevant in the AL East race heading into the second half of the season. The Yankees are 8 games up on the third-place Jays in the division and are tied with Tampa at the top of the standings after they got past Cleveland 7-5 yesterday, while Tampa would outlast Boston 3-1. Seattle Mariners did themselves and the Jays a bit of a favor yesterday. They doubled up Baltimore 6-3, keeping the Orange Birds a game back of the Jays in the race for a wild card spot at this point. Seattle has a 2-game lead over the Texas Rangers at the top of the AL West. Unlucky number 13 for the New York Knicks as they and their fans had to put up with the extra security that Donald Trump brought with him last night in Game 3 of the NBA Finals at Madison Square Garden. Trump would watch as the Knicks would be unable to win their 14th straight game in the playoffs. They went down to San Antonio and the Spurs 115-111 last night at MSG. The Spurs able to hold off a late surge from the Knicks with some critical points late in the game from Stephon Castle and De'Aaron Fox, who says the Spurs knew the Knicks were going to try and feed off the star-studded crowd late in the game.
2: Every game that we've played, I think we've had the bigger lead in all these games, and it's the big thing is, you know, how can we sustain the way that we're playing? I think in the first half, we've come out, we've hit first. You know, they've responded, and sometimes we didn't respond well, but we kind of kept the games close. But I think tonight we responded well to their run.
1: The Knicks still hold a 2-1 series lead and can extend that to 3-1 tomorrow night in front of most of the same crowd, except for Trump, of course, some of whom would have to drop 5 figures to get into MSG to watch the game, but had to endure that extra security to do so. This included a TSA-like sweep to get into the Garden thanks to the U.S. President's presence in the building, the first for an NBA Finals. Addressing the headaches, NBA Commissioner Adam Silver arguing it was worth it to get a sitting U.S. president to watch a finals game.
21: Well, he's a genuine Knicks fan, and so, yes, there's some inconvenience to the fans here, but one looking around this arena, it's packed. So people listen, they came early, they got through whatever extra security, which is necessary. So, as I said, I think we should be using sports to create more of a sense of community with people, not less.
1: Trump would get mostly boos, though he didn't hear it that way, when he was shown on the Jumbotron at MSG during the game, which included seeing fans wait for around 2 hours to get into MSG thanks to the extra security. Golf news, we've got another Canadian qualifying for the U.S. Open, Ben Silverman from Ontario, punching his ticket into the major golf tournament for the second time in his career. Silverman firing a 7-under in Palm Beach Gardens, claiming one of 4 spots available from that qualifying tournament. The U.S. Open, June 18th to the 21st, will take place this year in Shinnecock Hills in Southampton, New York. And from the world of soccer, a couple of stories to pass along your way here. This one a little embarrassing to begin with, where a referee traveling from overseas to officiate the World Cup in the States has been sent home after being denied entry.
22: Somali referee Omar Artan won't officiate in the World Cup after being denied entry into the United States. U.S. Customs and Border Protection said Monday that a Somali national who was planning to referee in the World Cup had been denied entry after arriving to Miami International Airport from Istanbul on Saturday. While the CBP statement didn't mention the person by name, Artan is the only World Cup referee from Somalia. FIFA confirmed later Monday that Artan wouldn't be able to train and officiate at the World Cup. I'm Geffen Coolball.
1: And members of the fast-growing Latin American population here in BC, as well as other parts of Canada, gearing up for a few weeks of screaming at their televisions in their native languages and then later on in English or French when the Canadians are in action as the World Cup opens up this coming weekend. Vancouver-based Mexican-born barber Ramon Paleo says he's hoping the tournament will bring a nice little boost to his business, which is just a short walk from BC Place, where Vancouver will be hosting 7 of the World Cup matches.
23: I actually very excited to living in the city when it's happened the World Cup. Everybody's waiting for the games. And all around the barbershop is a lot of Airbnbs, so a lot of hopefully
1: it's coming. Paleo will be pulling for his native Mexico in the World Cup, since he's also going to be cheering for Canada while watching the matches, which will get going in Vancouver this coming Saturday. That'll feature Turkey taking on Australia, Team Canada to take to the turf at BC Place on June the 18th, a Thursday, up against Qatar. And that is the latest from the NL Sports Desk.
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1: We are looking at a mostly down day across the North American market, save for the Dow, which is bucking the trend somewhat here in our region. Dow is up 155 points. We've got the broad-based S&P 500 down 17. NASDAQ, despite a resurgence in AI stocks, is actually down 176 points at the moment. Here in Canada, the S&P TSX, also in negative territory. It's off 57 points to 34,421. Some of the movers today here in Canada, including BlackBerry shares, they are taking a bit of a hit today, so giving up some of the gains that they had made over the past couple of weeks or so. They're off about 5% or 66 cents right now to $12.27 per share. It's a mostly red board in Toronto, where we've got other major players such as Pembina, Tourmaline, Whitecap Resources, all off anywhere from 2.5% to about 1.5% or thereabouts. The only real jumper today, TELUS, which saw its share price actually decline fairly substantially the day before. A bit of a resurgence there today, up to about 0.5% or so. On the commodities board, the spot gold price is actually down today, off $34 per ounce to $4,296, so below that $4,300 threshold for an ounce of gold. West Texas Intermediate for July delivery also taking a bit of a pinch. The international crude price here down $3.60, getting below $90 per barrel to $87.70. Western Canada Select, Calgary's price for the U.S. market, set and forget. Each morning it's up $1.61 to $76.43 per barrel. The Canadian dollar starting to resurge a little bit against the greenback, up 4 basis points against the U.S. dollar to 71.72 cents to the USD. And another tough day for the cryptocurrency exchange. Bitcoin off another $1,864, currently down to $61,556 and change.
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4: Wanted to talk about a new trend. It's called the No Friends Trend. Are you part of it? Maybe you have, maybe you're as an adult, like you just don't find yourself caring to have friends. I have friends, but I also have a lot of boundaries with friends. Does that make sense? And they're not boundaries I set and put in place. It is what it is. They know how I am and I know how they are, you know? But Gen Z is openly posting about having no friends and spending weekends alone, which I found weird. Not that spending a weekend alone is a bad thing. That's a good thing. But like, To post about, I have no friends, I'm proud of having no friends, loneliness is becoming less stigmatized, I guess. Or are we normalizing isolation? I can't tell. But this is an actual thing with the Gen Z population, the no friends trend. Is this a thing or are they trying to make it a thing? You know what I mean? Sometimes I read about these trends and I'm like, are they trying to make this trend happen by us talking about it and then hoping it'll catch on, but it's not a thing? Because I don't think I know any Gen Z. And you know, I have nieces and nephews in my life. They all have friends. They're not spending the weekends alone posting about it. However, because when I was young, like my Gen Z years, like, I mean, I was never a Gen Z, but, you know, the years of like being in your teens to your early 20s even, like you lived for the weekend. All you wanted to do is hang out with your friends. Your friends were your life. As you get older, yes, it's super important to have a friend that you could like vent to and get opinions from and advice and rely on and share experiences and all of that good stuff comes with age. For me anyways, I'm not speaking for everyone, but I think most people would say you don't crave that group of friends like you used to. You don't need to have 10 people in your life that you could call at all times to go party with. Now it's more like you have your select few that you talk to and then some acquaintances. And that's all you need as you get older. You need just a core group of people or even one or two friends that you can rely on. Another study I read, because I wanted to look up another study when it came to adults and friends, because Gen Z is saying the no friends thing is a thing. Still think that's weird. But adults over the age of 27 say two friends is all you need. 89% of adults over the age of 27 said all they have and all they need are two really good friends. The rest is just noise. What do you think? Like, how old are you? How many really good friends do you have or do you need? I would love to know the answer to this and like what's going on in your life. Like, Do you have two good friends, three good friends, one good friend, no good friends?
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5: Good morning. I'm Paul James with the latest from the NL Newsroom. City of Kamloops now taking its concerns over fuel prices directly to the BC Utilities Commission after what councillors describe as an unsatisfying response from the province. In a letter to council, BC Energy Minister Adrian Dix acknowledges that Kamloops has seen higher gas prices than some of the neighbouring communities, but says that BC's fuel market appears to be functioning competitively and that government does not regulate pump prices. Councillor Bill Sarai says residents increasingly frustrated by the discrepancy.
6: People in Kamloops have noticed abundantly clear that gas prices in and near Kamloops when they're traveling are a lot lower than Kamloops, and that's come back to us more and more probably in the last year, year and a half, and that's why I took these steps to find the answers.
5: Council is now going to ask for further information from the BC Utilities Commission, plans to share any findings with the province. Gas prices here in Kamloops right now ranging from $1.73 to $1.79 per litre. That same fuel from the same distributor, currently $1.43 to $1.45 in Vernon. Global Energy Show opening up today in Calgary. Federal Natural Resources Minister Tim Hodgson delivering a speech on building up Canada as an energy superpower. The three-day conference will also feature Energy Minister Adrian Dix along with Alberta's Premier Danielle Smith. Comes as Alberta prepares to seek federal approval for a proposed bitumen pipeline to the northwest coast. About 30,000 attendees expected as global energy markets remain unsettled by the conflict in the Middle East. Now, in the wake of Iran trying to coax a response from the Israeli side by launching more missiles at Israel yesterday after earlier agreeing to a ceasefire, U.S. President Donald Trump claims he told Israeli Prime Minister Benjamin Netanyahu to, quote, use his judgment in response. But Trump added that he warned Netanyahu not to hurt a possible U.S. peace deal with Iran. Reporter Jonathan Carl speaking with Trump over the phone after the fact.
7: I said, what do you say to those who say that Netanyahu is never going to want to see an end of the war? Because there's a whole, you know, line of thinking that Netanyahu has his own political problems, his legal problems,
8: right,
7: and as long as the war is on, he can push those aside. And that's when he just said, well, maybe he doesn't, you know, he may not want to run again. I mean, he's a wartime leader. Maybe he's, you know, effectively said maybe he's had enough.
5: Trump has recently been critical of Netanyahu and his approach toward the fighting in Lebanon against Hezbollah, which is Iran's proxy in that country, which has held up peace talks with the U.S. side. Back here at home, Mounties here in Kamloops investigating an assault at the Lansdowne Bus Exchange that reportedly left a senior with serious injuries. Police say it took place between 7 and 7:30 Friday morning at the Transit Hub, which is located on 6th and Lansdowne, reported later that afternoon. RCMP described the suspect as an Indigenous man, standing about 5'8", with a fit build. He was wearing a T-shirt and jeans. Radio NL receiving surveillance footage. It appears to show a man running behind a bus where the assault is alleged to have occurred before running back towards 6th Avenue moments later. The investigation remains active and ongoing. Communities in the region receiving provincial funding aimed at making the forest more resilient to future wildfires. The BC government announcing a $20 million annual commitment to the Forest Enhancement Society of BC over the next 3 years, funding 60 different projects around the province. Among the local recipients, Logan Lake Community Forest Group, which will receive just over $1 million for fuel treatment, Sun Peaks, and more than $310,000 going there for wildfire reduction risk, and the Lower Thompson Community Forest Group as well near Barrier. Projects include for fuel management, prescribed burns, and improvements to evacuation routes. Air Canada says a former pilot has been fined by Transport Canada for serving as a captain without the required licenses. Airline says the pilot held a valid commercial license but was promoted to captain without the necessary certifications. Air Canada says the pilot was removed from duty when the issue was discovered, voluntarily reporting to regulators, and is no longer employed by the company. Airline says the safety of the aircraft that he flew was never compromised. Regional police in Peel expected to provide an update on the investigation itself. Federal Industry Minister Melanie Joly using her visit to the Conference of Montreal alongside the Vice President of the European Commission, Stéphane Sojourn, to advocate for greater collaboration with Europe. In her address, Joly says partnerships based on rules fundamental to fair competition.
8: Working with Europe can really be helpful because we think we have the same type of labor standards. We think that we can we have the same values and democratic views than Europe. And at the end of the day, we think that it is a good way to be able to create a third way, which is different from the two largest economies that could benefit Canadians across the country.
5: Joly says a leader summit would be organized between Canada and the European Union in the months to come. For the latest information throughout your day, go to radionl.com. Your weather coming up next.
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5: We've got a high-pressure system, which is expected to take hold here later on this week. For today, we're going to have to endure some shower activity throughout the day. Heavy rain, not a real possibility, but the possibility of some thundershowers mixed in there. 17 degrees for your daytime high. For tonight and tomorrow, we may see a little bit of early shower activity. For tomorrow, that'll clear off, though, and a high of 22 anticipated. That's when the high-pressure system will kick in, and it's sunshine and warmer temperatures from there on. 27 degrees on Thursday. We've got a 25-degree day anticipated on Friday, but then it really starts to warm up as we hit the weekend. Saturday, a 29-degree high, 32 under sunshine expected on Sunday, another 32-degree day anticipated on Monday as well.
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5: Paul James with you from the NL Sports Desk. We'll start you off with some hockey news. And coming off a massive year with your Kamloops Blazers, J.P. Hurlbert looking forward to the forthcoming NHL draft at the end of this month. Our John Keane with more on that in the first round probable pick and major decision by J.P. as well.
13: And the Texas native will represent the Blazers in the inner liner of his suit jacket as the draft is becoming a more fashion-focused event.
14: Couldn't have been there without the team. So a lot of team stuff implemented in my jacket will be pretty cool to show everybody and see. And I think this is a cool way to show all the people who have helped you get there. As special as that night will be, it's a special night for a lot of people who have helped me there. So there'll definitely be a lot of Blazer and teammates in the suit.
13: Hurlbert, though, has made the decision to start his college commitment to Michigan next fall in a move many anticipated coming off his 97-point season.
14: I loved every second I was in Kamloops. For sure, a lot went into it. I felt very confident this year, comfortable, and want to keep pushing myself. And my end goal is to play in the NHL, so I think the tough decision was to go to Michigan and fulfill my commitment and get better in the weight room and stronger and play against, 24-year-old guys.
13: Hurlbert expected to be selected late in the first round, June 26th, at the event in Buffalo. John Keane, NL Sports.
5: Another WHL trade for former Kamloops Blazers D-man Cade Rudyk. The Everett Silvertips moving Rudyk to the Swift Current Broncos in exchange for the 6th overall CHL import pick next month. Rudyk has been traded 3 times over this past season, including when the Blazers acquired him from Portland in October and then moved him to Everett at the January trade deadline. After a 2-day break, the Stanley Cup Final resumes in Vegas tonight with the Golden Knights hosting the Carolina Hurricanes. Logan Stankoven and the Canes come in down 2-1 after that heartbreaking 5-4 double OT loss in Vegas on Saturday. Hurricanes veteran Captain Jordan Staal, speaking after Monday's practice in Vegas, says they need to make sure they don't have a bit of a breakdown like they did in the second period of Game 3.
15: Obviously a mistake on the penalty, and then they got on a roll a little bit. Obviously a good bounce in the second goal. And then, we kind of got a little squirrely after that. Obviously settled in the third period and had a great comeback. But you got to pull together full 60, being down four in this league is not easy to come back from.
5: Mitch Marner would record a natural hat trick to take a 4-0 lead in the second period of that game. Now tied for second in the NHL goal-scoring race in the playoffs with Logan Stankoven at 10. Brett Howden of the Golden Knights leads with 13 goals. But the Golden Knights would blow that 4-goal lead and get the game winner off an end-board bounce off the back of Brendan Boosie's back leg and into the net for the victory. Boosie would get the call for the first time in the playoffs and was perfect leading up to that goal, raising questions about whether or not the Hurricanes will stick with him or go with veteran Freddie Anderson, who started in all 16 games the Canes have played in the playoffs. Game time for Vegas, 5 this afternoon. Game 5 set for Thursday in Raleigh. Well, the folks in San Antonio are going to get to see at least one more NBA Finals game and are unlikely to have to endure as much hype and security in the process. Victor Wembanyama with 32 points, 8 rebounds as the San Antonio Spurs were able to hang on to down the New York Knicks 115-111 last night in front of a star-studded crowd at Madison Square Garden in New York. Spurs head coach Mitch Johnson says getting the 7'6" Wembanyama deeply involved in the game, not a big problem for him.
16: I don't think any of us are surprised or would expect anything different than a strong performance and him being on his front foot in terms of being in attack mode. You know, for me and the staff, our job is to help the guys. There's no momentum. There's no carryover. We learn what we saw and experienced from the previous game and now plural.
5: Wembanyama's critical role for the Spurs, meaning another night on the bench for South Cam product Kelly Olynyk. It's the fourth straight game that Team Canada's Olympic captain has not seen any floor time for the Spurs. Now have a chance to even the series at 2 tomorrow night at MSG. Now, among the cast of A-listers at the game last night, U.S. President Donald Trump, whose presence added even more security for those attending the Game 3 in New York. That and politics among the mostly liberal crowd in New York would see Trump mostly booed as he was identified at MSG during the game. Speaking to reporters at JFK after the game, though, heading back home to Washington, Trump, of course, saw things a little differently.
17: It was certainly amazing. It was, I think, mostly cheers. It was loud and it was very enthusiastic.
5: Trump was invited to watch the game by the owner of the Knicks, who saw their 13-game playoff winning streak come to an end in his presence. Well, a tough night for the Blue Jays as they prepare to face the Philadelphia Phillies once again today here on Radio NL and Blue Jays Tuesdays. Jays starter Patrick Corbin would give up 5 earned runs off of just 4 hits and 4 walks over just 3 innings of work as the Jays would go down to the Phillies 5-2 yesterday. Phillies ace Christopher Sanchez, who had not allowed an earned run in over 50 innings of work until his last game against San Diego, would strike out 10 Blue Jays en route to his 8th win of the season, including sitting down 3 straight Jays in the 6th as they were threatening with a runner on 3rd and none out. Sanchez admits he was pretty pumped after getting Vladdy Guerrero Jr. swinging for his 3rd straight K that inning.
18: Yeah, of course, but not only because it was, Vladdy, but it was more about, you know, having a runner on 3rd, nobody out, and then striking out the side. That was it.
5: The Jays will look to rebound this afternoon against the Phillies with Dylan Cease on the mound for the Jays. In his return to the lineup after suffering a hamstring pull, which kept him out of action the past couple of weeks. Game time here on Radio NL for Blue Jays Tuesdays, 4 o'clock. Kamloops Northpaw is ready to kick off their first real homestand this evening at Norbrook after an opening series loss to Corvallis. The club coming off of 6 straight games on the road. Now prepare for 3 against the Port Angeles Lefties and then 3 against Walla Walla at Norbrook. Northpaw's co-owner Norm Daly says it's time to start making some hay at home after a bit of a tough 2-7 start.
19: It's time to get back home here and play some games. I mean, we've had some tough opposition on the road and even our first series against Corvallis. You can see that we can hit the ball and score a lot of runs, and we just got to get our pitching shored up. I know there's some new guys here in town now. Looking forward to it.
5: Tonight's opponent, Port Angeles, off to a 3-6 start. Games run tonight through Saturday night at 6:35. Sunday's game will be at noon. And that is the latest from the NL Sports Desk.
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1: How many really good friends do you have or do you need? Kirby, how many do you have?
2: I literally have three that are like just close friends.
1: Yeah, that's all you need.
2: Yeah.
1: Now, how long have you known these friends?
2: Well, one's my brother.
1: Aww.
2: The other one I went to high school with, so that's been a long time. Then the other one is like 5 years.
1: As a guy, because women, I could speak for a lot of us, we talk to our girlfriends about everything. Like, we really, really share a lot. We lean on each other. We cry. Guys have a harder time doing that. And I think a lot of guys feel like, well, I don't need to do that, which is fine. That's the way you were raised, probably, and that's just what you think. But then there are other guys who, like, really do utilize those guy friendships, and they talk to them. Because I feel like guys have a lot more internally they hold on to, right?
2: That's a true fact.
1: Yeah, even if they don't want to admit it. Now, do you talk to your guy friends about things that are in your mind or like

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1: And they always want to go fishing, camping, all that kind of stuff. So I'm busy.
0: The nerve of bringing those kids into this world and then them wanting to do things. Like, ugh.
1: Yeah, keeps you on your toes.
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1: Good morning. I'm Paul James with the latest from the NL Newsroom. Frustration starting to grow. Municipal leaders here in Kamloops still not getting any firm answers as to why local gas prices often higher than those in neighboring communities. Earlier this year, council penning a collective letter to Energy Minister Adrian Dix asking for an explanation. In a response now, Dix says the province doesn't regulate fuel prices and instead relies on market competition as well as oversight from the BC Utilities Commission. Minister saying that data does suggest that higher prices in Kamloops largely tied to retail margins and encouraging council to contact the BC Utilities Commission directly with any concerns. Councillor Bill Sarai calling that response disappointing.
2: It was kind of disappointing. We actually thought he would, you know, it'd be an eye-opener for him again, saying what's going on here. We've been dealing with this for a number of years. It's disheartening to know that you can travel 20 minutes or 30 minutes out of Kamloops and find lower gas prices.
1: Council has directed staff to contact BCUC for further information, though. Prices in Kamloops running in a range of between $1.73 to $1.79 per liter of regular, down to the 97 in Vernon, that same fuel from the same distributor, in a range of between $1.42 and $1.45 per liter. Global Energy Show kicking off today in Calgary with an address from Canada's Natural Resources Minister, followed by sessions featuring a diverse slate of political and corporate leaders from Canada and abroad.
3: Along with Tim Hodgson's speech on building an energy superpower, day one of the three-day conference is set to include discussions with Alberta Premier Danielle Smith and BC Energy Minister Adrian Dix. At last year's event, Smith made an early push for a new pipeline to the northwest coast. The annual trade show and conference is expected to draw 30,000 attendees, many of them coming from overseas. The event takes place as the Middle East conflict rattles energy markets, and Ottawa looks to bolster Canada's status as a reliable energy supplier. Michelle Zedekian, The Canadian Press.
1: More wildfire prevention work coming to the Kamloops region, part of a new provincial investment aimed at protecting communities and supporting some jobs in the forestry sector. The BC government committing $20 million over the next 3 years each through the Forest Handsmen and Society of BC to fund 60 different projects. Several projects slated for the Kamloops-Thompson region, including more than $1 million for fuel work in the Logan Lake Community Forest Zone, $815,000 for the Sheltis Forest Enterprise 8-mile fuel treatment project near Merritt, and $310,000 for the wildfire risk reduction treatments up in Sun Peaks. The project itself focusing on reducing wildfire risk through fuel management, prescribed burns, and improved emergency access routes as well. Number of cases of the New World Screwworm rising to at least 5 in the States. The fly's potentially deadly larvae being found on 3 cows and a goat in Texas, as well as a dog in New Mexico.
4: The plan from U.S. Agriculture Secretary Brooke Rollins is to release sterilized flies into the environment in hopes of disrupting the New World Screwworm's reproductive cycle. Texas Agriculture Commissioner Sid Miller is skeptical.
5: If they stick with that plan, we're going to be totally infested.
4: Rollins' response?
6: That is a very unserious comment from a perhaps unserious ag commissioner.
4: Despite an endorsement from President Trump, Miller lost in the March Republican primary to keep his seat. Jim Ryan, ABC News.
1: Canada set to impose another round of sanctions on Israelis accused of extremist settler violence in the West Bank 2 years after listing 4 settlers there. Israel has occupied the West Bank since 1967. Settlers have been building communities that Canada and many other countries say violate international law. Canada saying that the sanctions are aimed at maintaining the prospect of a two-state solution, which the current Israeli government has rejected. Not quite to the level of Leonardo DiCaprio's character in Catch Me If You Can, but police in Ontario have now charged a former Air Canada captain who they allege piloted hundreds of flights over the course of 17 years with a fake license. Peel Regional Police say the pilot from Barrie, Ontario, is facing charges including fraud, forged documents, and public mischief. Police say the accused, a certified commercial pilot, however, it turns out he managed to get a promotion to captain without the required airline transport pilot license. Police say he joined Air Canada in 1998, promoted to captain in 2009, retired in 2025. Air Canada says an audit of its other pilots, finding no other instances of noncompliance. For the latest information throughout your day, go to radionl.com. Your weather's next.
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1: Well, the early morning showers that we did see this morning easing off a bit through our mid-morning, but we are anticipating that the possibility of some shower activity will kick in partly through the day today and through the evening as well. Wind will pick up this afternoon in and around the early part of the afternoon. Highs of just 17 degrees for today. The shower activity may continue into tomorrow morning as well, but from there, a high-pressure system will start to kick in, and that'll give us some sunshine. Lots of it, in fact. Tomorrow, we're looking at a high of 22. As we work our way into Thursday, it's clear, 27 degrees. 25-degree day on Friday, but then it warms up considerably heading into the weekend. 29 on Saturday under sunshine. We've got 32-degree days, both Sunday and Monday, all under clear skies and sunshine.
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1: It's a Tuesday morning, and this means that we are inundated by the Bryce Herman joining us for the Y Dream Home Lottery. We're getting right down to it, brass tacks, eh?
10: We sure are. This is the home stretch, pun intended, because it is the final 8 days to go in this year's Y Dream Home Lottery. So you don't want to miss out. We will be doing the second early bird draw tomorrow morning. So I'm going to do that at 9 o'clock tomorrow morning. So some lucky individual is going to win that.
1: Right.
10: So stay tuned for that big announcement. But we've got way more prizing coming because we've got close to 30 more prizes left to go, including the grand prize draw home. Those draws are all going to happen on the 24th of this month. So not that far off. But the bigger date you want to remember is the 17th. So we're only that 8 days away, and that's going to be our last chance to get a ticket.
1: Right.
10: So 11:59 p.m. And, of course, Paul, you know me. I'm going to be back on Wednesday to give everybody the final nudge that today's your last day. But I'm giving you a warning now.
1: This is the pre-nudge.
10: Yeah, this is the pre-nudge. So get out there, make it happen, grab your tickets. Yes, we still have some value packs. We increased those numbers a few years ago, and obviously we're really close. I think they're about 80% sold right now, so books of five for $400, they're still available. Single tickets, still $100. So lots of options to get in. And, of course, we're still showing the home as well, Paul. Mm-hmm. So Saturday and Sunday, we've got this weekend and one more to follow. And, of course, people can stop by 2257 Coldwater Drive in Juniper West. Have a look at the home between 10 and 3. But one of the things we're doing as we come down this final home stretch is on Wednesdays, so tomorrow night, as well as on the 17th on our last day of sales, we're going to be at the home in Juniper West doing a midweek showing from 3 until 7 p.m. in the evening.
1: And wouldn't it be a surprise if you were selling tickets right there?
10: Imagine that, Paul. Shocking. Guess what? We're going to be doing that. So you're going to be able to get some assistance. We've got tablets in hand. We can help you. Nice. But we did hear from a few people who said, I work weekends. I can never get to the open house.
1: Yeah.
10: You know, Saturday and Sunday is my normal work week. So it doesn't work for me. I can't get there. And so we went, well, you know what? Why not make a couple of midweek? So we decided that the 10th and the 17th are going to be our days. We're going to do that. We're answering your queries.
1: The bell has been rung.
10: That's right. Yeah. And so we will be there. Come and join us.
1: So just for, let's remind our listeners what the last pre-prize draw is, as were. What are we doing? What are we shooting for here?
10: For tomorrow.
1: Tomorrow, yeah.
10: Yeah, yeah. Tomorrow, of course, is this Polaris Razor Sport 1000. Beautiful little ride, and it's a little over $32,000 value. We're going to do that draw at 9 o'clock. I'll do a Facebook Live just shortly after, so keep yourself tuned in at around 10 after 9 for a Facebook Live post. We'll run that whole draw, and we'll announce that lucky winner. I expect I'll get a call pretty quick back from them if I don't catch them directly.
1: Yeah, exactly. And very quickly, what are we doing as far as the 50-50 is concerned?
10: Well, I'm glad you asked about that because we're knocking on the doors of $600,000 in that jackpot. So it's climbing up very nicely. Somebody's walking away with half of that jackpot in tax-free cash. And you can still get in on those.
1: Oh, yeah.
10: 3 for $25, 8 for $50, 20 for $100. And if you tell me, Bryce, I already got my tickets. Well, guess what? We're in the final 8 days. Now's the time to top up on both lotteries.
1: Well, and this is the thing, right? This is normally when people go, well, you know, maybe it's now that I should buy these tickets, right? So we're going to watch it go.
10: Yeah.
1: Right? So you know what? Don't. Why wait?
10: That's right. Get them while you can. Get in on the lottery. You're supporting an amazing cause in your community. The money all stays right here in Kamloops and supports all of the great work that the YMCA does in multitudes of different sectors. So we're there, we deliver. So it's a really feel-good moment. You get the opportunity to give back, and guess what? You might even receive.
1: Exactly. And where do we receive those tickets?
10: Well, they're going to go to your website and follow the click to buy button. You've got all the information there on your website. If they're not following you, and they should be, then go directly to our website at KamloopsYLotto.ca. We'll help you out. We'll get it done. Don't miss out. Or pop by one of our open houses this weekend or tomorrow night.
0: From the bustle of vendors at the Kamloops Farmers Market to the cheers of a goal scored at Hillside Stadium, that's Kamloops, and so are we. 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
1: I'm Paul James with the latest from the NL Newsroom. Growing demand for answers from Kamloops City Council after a less than satisfying response from the province connected to local fuel prices. Council issuing a formal letter to Energy Minister Adrian Dix recently asking why drivers in Kamloops often pay much more at the pumps than motorists in other communities such as Kelowna and Vernon. In a letter back, Adrian Dix says the province doesn't regulate fuel prices, pointing to retail margins as the likely reason, says probably you should reach out to the BC Utilities Commission, which is in charge of any concerns connected to pricing. Councillor Bill Sarai says that explanation not going far enough for him.
2: When you see drastic gas prices lower than Kamloops, never higher, always lower, wherever we travel to within half an hour to an hour to 2 hours in the interior, that to me is red flags. Like something is not right, and the province should be getting to the bottom of this and explaining to us.
1: Council has since moved to seek additional information directly from the Utilities Commission. Gas prices here in Kamloops in a range of $1.73 to $1.79 at the moment. Down Highway 97 in Vernon, the same gas, same distributor, going for a cost of $1.43 to $1.45 per liter. Mounties here in Kamloops asking for your help as they investigate an assault at the Lansdowne Bus Exchange. Happened Friday morning between 7 and 7:30 on 6th Avenue. While police have a few details released, RCMP say that the victim was roughly 75 years old. He suffered a fractured jaw and did require surgery. The suspect described it as an Indigenous man with a fit build, standing about 5'8". Any information you can pass on will be passed on to police. Jerry Bruckheimer like introduction to the four-man crew who is going to fly the next Artemis mission. The four-man team, including three American men and an Italian man on loan from the European Space Agency. Artemis 3 will be the next step in the Artemis evolution, a return to deep space travel for NASA, which will see them actually land on the moon this time around. Mission commander Randy Bresnik says they know their role in the grand scheme of things.
3: Space flight is hard, and that's why the most important Artemis mission will always be the next Artemis mission, where we are doing flight tests on every single flight.
1: Last Artemis mission, Artemis 2, doing a lunar flyby with Canadian Jeremy Hansen aboard. For the latest information throughout your day, go to RadioNL.com. Your weather is next.
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1: We've got a high-pressure system which is expected to take hold here later on this week. For today, we're going to have to endure some shower activity throughout the day. Heavy rain, not a real possibility, but the possibility of some thundershowers mixed in there. 17 degrees for your daytime high. For tonight and tomorrow, we may see a little bit of early shower activity. For tomorrow, that'll clear off, though, and a high of 22 anticipated. That's when the high-pressure system will kick in, and it's sunshine and warmer temperatures from there on. 27 degrees on Thursday. We've got a 25-degree day anticipated on Friday, but then it really starts to warm up as we hit the weekend. Saturday, a 29-degree high, 32 under sunshine expected on Sunday, another 32-degree day anticipated on Monday as well.
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Manic Monday. It's Tuesday, and it is National Call Your Doctor Day. One of those things, if you haven't made an appointment recently, perhaps get yourself in for a checkup. Make sure you're doing okay. Especially, guys, it is Men's Health Month at the Bengals Manic Monday.

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1: Morning. I'm Paul James with the latest from the NL Newsroom. City of Kamloops taking its concerns over fuel prices directly to the BC Utilities Commission after what councillors describe as an unsatisfying response from the province. In a letter to council, Energy Minister Adrian Dix acknowledging Kamloops has seen higher gas prices than most of its neighbouring communities, but says fuel markets here in BC are functioning competitively and that the government doesn't regulate pump prices. Councillor Bill Sarai says folks here in Kamloops increasingly frustrated by the discrepancy.
2: People in Kamloops have noticed abundantly clear that gas prices in and near Kamloops when they're traveling are a lot lower than Kamloops, and that's come back to us more and more probably in the last year and a half, and that's why I took these steps to find the answers.
1: Council is going to now head directly to the BC Utilities Commission for a better understanding of why Kamloops is paying for gas right now at a range of $1.73 to $1.79 per litre. Well, down at Vernon, the average price ranging from $1.43 to $1.45 per litre at the moment. In the wake of Iran trying to coax a response from the Israeli side by launching more missiles at Israel yesterday after earlier agreeing to a ceasefire, U.S. President Donald Trump now claims he told Israeli Prime Minister Benjamin Netanyahu to, quote, just use his judgment in response. But Trump adding that he warned Netanyahu not to hurt a possible U.S. peace deal with Iran. Reporter Jonathan Carl speaking with Trump over the phone after the fact.
3: I said, what do you say to those who say that Netanyahu is never going to want to see an end of the war? Because there's a whole, you know, line of thinking that Netanyahu has his own political problems, his legal problems.
4: Right.
3: And as long as the war is on, he can push those aside. And that's when he just said, well, maybe he doesn't, you know, he may not want to run again. I mean, he's a wartime leader. Maybe he's, you know, effectively said maybe he's had enough.
1: Trump has recently been critical of Netanyahu and his approach toward the fighting in Lebanon against Hezbollah, which is Iran's proxy in that country, and which has held up peace talks with the U.S. side. Global Energy Show opening today in Calgary. The Federal Natural Resources Minister Tim Hodgson delivering a speech on building up Canada as an energy superpower. That three-day conference to feature BC Energy Minister Adrian Dix as well as Alberta's Premier Danielle Smith. The event comes as Alberta prepares to seek federal approval for a proposed bitumen pipeline to the northwest coast here in BC. About 30,000 attendees expected as the global energy markets remain a bit unsettled by the conflict in the Middle East. Jury in the second-degree murder trial of a man accused of killing his ex-wife in the Lumbee area expected to hear today whether his lawyers will present evidence in his defense here in Kamloops. The Crown concluding its case in the BC Supreme Court trial of Vitaly Stefanski, who was accused of killing his ex-wife Tatiana Stefanski in April 2024. Last witness was a forensic pathologist who testified that she had wounds on her hands consistent with trying to defend against a sharp weapon. The court has heard that Stefanski was stabbed 7 times in the chest and 14 superficial wounds on his arms, legs, and hands as she was being killed. Mounties here in Kamloops investigated an assault in the Lansdowne bus exchange that reportedly left a senior with serious injuries. Police say it took place sometime between 7 and 7:30 on Friday morning at the Transit Hub, which is on 6th and Lansdowne. RCMP described the suspect as simply an Indigenous man, about 5'8", with a fit build. He was wearing a t-shirt and jeans at the time. And with a Jerry Bruckheimer-like introduction, the four-man crew who are going to fly the next Artemis mission being unveiled today. The four-man team, which includes three Americans, Frank Rubio, Andre Douglas, and Randy Breznik, as well as Italian Luca Parmentino, is loaned from the European Space Agency. Artemis 3 originally supposed to land on the moon. However, this time it seems NASA is going to keep the crew in low Earth orbit instead. See how the docking procedures will go for other spacecraft, which will be involved in lunar missions. Mission Commander Randy Breznik says they know their role in the grand scheme of things.
5: Space flight is hard, and that's why the most important Artemis mission will always be the next Artemis mission, where we are doing flight tests on every single flight.
1: The last Artemis mission, Artemis 2, did a lunar flyby with Canadian Jeremy Hansen on board. For the latest information throughout your day, go to RadioNL.com. 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
1: Well, the early morning showers that we did see this morning easing off a bit through our mid-morning, but we are anticipating that the possibility of some shower activity will kick in partly through the day today and through the evening as well. Wind will pick up this afternoon in and around the early part of the afternoon. Highs of just 17 degrees for today. The shower activity may continue into tomorrow morning as well. But from there, a high pressure system will start to kick in. And that'll give us some sunshine. Lots of it, in fact. Tomorrow, we're looking at a high of 22. As we work our way into Thursday, it's clear. 27 degrees. 25 degree day on Friday, but then it warms up considerably heading into the weekend. 29 on Saturday under sunshine. We've got 32 degree days, both Sunday and Monday, all under clear skies and sunshine.
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0: From the swoosh of freshly tuned skis slicing powder down some peaks to a distant buzz of a water skier slicing through Kamloops Lake. That's Kamloops, and so are we. 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

80s, 90s. Good morning. I'm Stacey Thompson. Back to dancing lessons we go. Getting our leg warmers, maybe a headband ready to go. Maniac, here's Michael Sambello.

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1: I'm Paul James with the latest from the NL Newsroom. Frustration starting to grow with municipal leaders here in Kamloops still not getting any firm answers as to why local gas prices are often higher than those in neighboring communities. Earlier this year, council penning a collective letter to Energy Minister Adrian Dix asking for an explanation. In a reply, Dix says the province does not regulate retail fuel prices and instead relies on market competition and oversight from the BC Utilities Commission. Minister saying that data does suggest, though, that there are high prices in Kamloops and they're largely tied to retail margins, encouraging the council to contact the BCUC directly. Councillor Bill Sarai, unimpressed.
2: It was kind of disappointing. We actually thought he would, you know, it'd be an eye-opener for him again, saying what's going on here. We've been dealing with this for a number of years. It's disheartening to know that you can travel 20 minutes or 30 minutes out of Kamloops and find lower gas prices.
1: Council directing staff to contact BCUC for further information. Prices in Kamloops running in a range of anywhere from $1.73 to $1.79 per litre of regular. Down the 97 in Vernon, that same fuel from the same distributor, in a range of between $1.42 and $1.45 per litre. Ontario police have charged a former Air Canada captain accused of flying hundreds of flights over 17 years using a fake license. The Barrie, Ontario man faces charges including fraud, forged documents, and public mischief. Police say he was promoted to captain in 2009 without holding the required airline transportation pilot license and remained in that role until retiring in 2025. Air Canada says the pilot removed from duty once the issue was discovered. He was reported to Transport Canada, an audit later finding that there are no other licensing irregularities among Air Canada pilots. Four-man crew of Artemis 3 to include three from NASA as well as an Italian on loan from the European Space Agency. Introduced to the pomp and circumstance of a team all ready to receive the world, the Artemis 3 mission with a lot less cachet than that. Originally slated to be the lunar landing portion of the Artemis program, Artemis 3 will instead stay in low Earth orbit to test links between NASA and some of the commercial spaceships, which will be taking part in later Artemis missions. Mission Commander Randy Bresnik says their goal is to make sure that everything works right.
3: Determining the flight envelope, expanding it, proving out capabilities, and making the operational procedures that we have more and more precise. Because every single mission we will do after this will be more challenging and more complex.
1: Artemis 2 recently returning from a trip to the dark side of the moon with Canadian Jeremy Hansen on board. For the latest information throughout your day, go to radionl.com. Your weather's next.
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1: We've got a high-pressure system, which is expected to take hold here later on this week. For today, we're going to have to endure some shower activity throughout the day. Heavy rain, not a real possibility, but the possibility of some thundershowers mixed in there. 17 degrees for your daytime high. For tonight and tomorrow, we may see a little bit of early shower activity. For tomorrow, that'll clear off, though, and a high of 22 anticipated. That's when the high-pressure system will kick in, and it's sunshine and warmer temperatures from there on. 27 degrees on Thursday. We've got a 25-degree day anticipated on Friday, but then it really starts to warm up as we hit the weekend. Saturday, a 29-degree high, 32 under sunshine expected on Sunday, another 32-degree day anticipated on Monday as well.
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1: It's a Tuesday morning, and this means that we are inundated by the Bryce. Bryce Herman joining us for the Y Dream Home Lottery. We're getting right down to it, brass tacks, eh?
8: We sure are. This is the home stretch, pun intended, because it is the final 8 days to go in this year's Y Dream Home Lottery. So you don't want to miss out. We will be doing the second early bird draw tomorrow morning. So I'm going to do that at 9 o'clock tomorrow morning. So some lucky individual is going to win that.
1: Right.
8: So stay tuned for that big announcement. But we've got way more prizing coming because we've got close to 30 more prizes left to go, including the grand prize draw home. Those draws are all going to happen on the 24th of this month. So not that far off. But the bigger date you want to remember is the 17th. So we're only that 8 days away, and that's going to be our last chance to get a ticket.
1: Right.
8: So 11:59 p.m. And, of course, Paul, you know me. I'm going to be back on Wednesday to give everybody the final nudge that today's your last day. But I'm giving you a warning now.
1: This is the pre-nudge.
8: So get out there. Make it happen. Grab your tickets. Yes, we still have some value packs. We increased those numbers a few years ago, and obviously we're really close. I think they're about 80% sold right now. So books of five for $400, they're still available. Single tickets, still $100. So lots of options to get in. And, of course, we're still showing the home as well, Paul. Mm-hmm. So Saturday and Sunday, we've got this weekend and one more to follow. And, of course, people can stop by 2257 Coldwater Drive in Juniper West. Have a look at the home between 10 and 3. But one of the things we're doing as we come down this final home stretch is on Wednesdays, so tomorrow night, mm-hmm. as well as on the 17th on our last day of sales, we're going to be at the home in Juniper West doing a midweek showing from 3 until 7 p.m. in the evening.
1: And wouldn't it be a surprise if you were selling tickets right there?
8: Imagine that, yeah, Paul. Guess what? We're going to be doing that. So you're going to be able to get some assistance. We've got tablets in hand. We can help you. Nice. But we did hear from a few people who said, I work weekends. I can never get to the open house.
1: Yeah.
8: You know, Saturday and Sunday is my normal work week. So doesn't work for me. I can't get there. And so we went, well, you know what? Why not make a couple of midweek? So we decided that the 10th and the 17th are going to be our days. We're going to do that. We're answering your queries.
1: The bell has been rung.
8: That's right. Yeah. And so we will be there. Come and join us.
1: So let's remind our listeners what the last pre-prize draw is. What are we doing? What are we shooting for here?
8: For tomorrow.
1: Tomorrow, yeah.
8: Yeah, yeah. Tomorrow, of course, is this Polaris Razor Sport 1000. Beautiful little ride, and it's a little over $32,000 value. We're going to do that draw at 9 o'clock. I'll do a Facebook Live just shortly after, so keep yourself tuned in at around 10 after 9 for a Facebook Live post. We'll run that whole draw, and we'll announce that lucky winner. I expect I'll get a call pretty quick back from them if I don't catch them directly.
1: Yeah, exactly. And very quickly, what are we doing as far as the 50-50 is concerned?
8: Well, I'm glad you asked about that because we're knocking on the doors of $600,000 in that jackpot. So it's climbing up very nicely. Somebody's walking away with half of that jackpot in tax-free cash. And you can still get in on those.
1: Oh, yeah.
8: 3 for $25, 8 for $50, 20 for $100. And if you tell me, Bryce, I already got my tickets. Well, guess what? We're in the final 8 days. Now's the time to top up on both lotteries.
1: Well, and this is the thing, right? This is normally when people go, well, you know, maybe it's now that I should buy these tickets, right? So we're going to watch it go.
8: Yeah.
1: Right? So you know what? Don't why wait?
8: That's right. Get them while you can. Get in on the lottery. You're supporting an amazing cause in your community. The money all stays right here in Kamloops and supports all of the great work that the YMCA does in multitudes of different sectors. So we're there, we deliver, so it's a really feel-good moment. You get the opportunity to give back, and guess what? You might even receive.
1: Exactly. And where do we receive those tickets?
8: Well, they're going to go to your website and follow the click to buy button. You've got all the information there on your website. If they're not following you, and they should be, then go directly to our website at KamloopsYLotto.ca. We'll help you out. We'll get it done. Don't miss out or pop by one of our open houses this weekend or tomorrow night.
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0: From the sounds of sanctuary at the BC Wildlife Park to the call of bald eagles standing watch over Peterson Creek, that's Kamloops, and so are we. 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

is World Pet Memorial Day. It's hard to say goodbye to those little critters. They take such a big piece of your heart, you know? Good Mother, Jan Arden, part of 10 in a row.

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1: to the Rastafarian love. Every little thing's gonna be all right. It's Three Little Birds, Bob Marley and the Wailers, 70s, 80s, 90s.

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2: Good morning. I'm Paul James with the latest from the NL Newsroom. Frustrations growing. Municipal leaders in Kamloops still not getting enough firm answers as to why local gas prices in Kamloops remain much higher than other communities in and around the region. Council penning a collective letter to Energy Minister Adrian Dix earlier in the year asking for an explanation as to why. Dix has since responded saying that the province, it's not its job to regulate fuel prices, instead relies on market competition. It is overseen by the BC Utilities Commission, though. The minister stating data here in Kamloops would suggest that it is largely tied to retailers' margins, encouraging council to contact the BC Utilities Commission directly for further response. Councillor Bill Sarai calling that disappointing.
3: It was kind of disappointing. We actually thought he would, you know, it'd be an eye-opener for him again, saying what's going on here. We've been dealing with this for a number of years. It's disheartening to know that you can travel 20 minutes or 30 minutes out of Kamloops and find lower gas prices.
2: Prices in Kamloops running in a range right now between $1.73 and $1.79 per liter of regular. If you go down the 97 in Vernon, that same fuel from the same distributor in a range of $1.42 to $1.45 per liter. The Global Energy Show kicking off today in Calgary. This will include an address from Canada's Natural Resources Minister and will also include Adrian Dix. It'll be followed by sessions featuring a diverse slate of political and corporate leaders from Canada and abroad.
4: Along with Tim Hodgson's speech on building an energy superpower, day one of the three-day conference is set to include discussions with Alberta Premier Danielle Smith and BC Energy Minister Adrian Dix. At last year's event, Smith made an early push for a new pipeline to the northwest coast. The annual trade show and conference is expected to draw 30,000 attendees, many of them coming from overseas. The event takes place as the Middle East conflict rattles energy markets, and Ottawa looks to bolster Canada's status as a reliable energy supplier. Michelle Zedigian, The Canadian Press.
2: More work to prevent wildfires coming to the Kamloops region as part of a new provincial investment aimed at trying to protect communities and extend the life of our forests. The BC government committing $20 million over the next 3 years to the Forest Enhancement Society of BC to fund 60 different enhancement projects across BC. Several projects slated for the Thompson region, including more than $1 million for treatment work by the Logan Lake Community Forest Group, $815,000 going to the Schultes Forest Enterprises 8-mile fuel treatment project near Merritt, and $310,000 for wildfire risk reduction in and around Sun Peaks. The project's focusing in on reducing wildfire risks through fuel management, prescribed burns, as well as improved emergency access routes. The Canadian government imposing another round of sanctions on Israelis accused of extremist settler violence in the West Bank 2 years after listing four settlers there as being involved in that action. Israel has held the West Bank since 1967. Settlers there have been building through communities that Canada and many other countries say should not be built up if a two-state solution is ever to be found. Cineplex is reporting that its box office revenue is rising by over $60 million through May, up from $55 million and change in that same period the month previous. Reporter Hannah Soles says it's the biggest May box office the company has seen since 2019, as well as the highest monthly concession spending per patron on record.
5: Top-performing movies for the month included The Devil Wears Prada 2, Michael, Obsession, Star Wars The Mandalorian and Grogu, and Backrooms.
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7: 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I found a place.
2: The results for May compared with a $60 million take at the box office in April of this year. 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
2: Well, the early morning showers that we did see this morning easing off a bit through our mid-morning, but we are anticipating that the possibility of some shower activity will kick in partly through the day today and through the evening as well. Wind will pick up this afternoon in and around the early part of the afternoon. Highs of just 17 degrees for today. The shower activity may continue into tomorrow morning as well. But from there, a high pressure system will start to kick in. And that'll give us some sunshine. Lots of it, in fact. Tomorrow, we're looking at a high of 22. As we work our way into Thursday, it's clear. 27 degrees. 25 degree day on Friday. But then it warms up considerably heading into the weekend. 29 on Saturday under sunshine. We've got 32 degree days, both Sunday and Monday, all under clear skies and sunshine.
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you ever catch yourself looking at the clock when it's 11:11? When I catch it, my sister and I will text each other. It's almost like sort of a wish time, you know? I know, some people think it's silly, but have some fun with it. Every breath you take, it's the Police, part of 10 in a row.

0: Kyrie, it's Mr. Part of your 70s, 80s, 90s. I'm Stacey. We're getting close to lunchtime, so of course, food is on our mind. Do you ever watch those TV shows where hosts get to go all over the world and sample some of the best foods, and you wonder why they haven't gained like 10,000 pounds? Well, there is a guy who is a streamer, calls himself Dr. Spaghetti, and he looked at one of the hosts, Guy Fieri, right? Like, he's not a small guy, but he's not morbidly obese. But anyway, this Dr. Spaghetti has found some of his tricks to not putting on 10 million pounds. First of all, he noticed that Guy Fieri doesn't eat. Like, you'll see food in his mouth, he chews it a few times, but you never see him swallow the food. And he says it's obvious, like there's camera cuts. So Guy puts some food in his mouth, chews it once or twice, then the camera cuts away. Or he'll eat something but like really just shove it in his cheeks, like he's packing it away. And he said there's even one video where it's like this massively overloaded hot dog and then he barely takes a bite. Or he had chopsticks and there was no food on it. Now, he says the reason why he can tell is because, for example, you get someone like Gordon Ramsay who eats the food and you see him actually swallow it. So maybe not everybody actually eats all the food that they're tasting because they don't just give you a bite. It's like full on portions. And yeah, that's one of the tricks. So watch for that next time. All right. Lunch is around the corner. We'll get you there with Paul McCartney next.
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2: I'm Paul James with the latest from the NL Newsroom. Growing demand for answers from Kamloops City Council after a less than satisfying response from the province connected to local fuel prices. Council issuing a formal letter to Energy Minister Adrian Dix recently asking why drivers in Kamloops often pay much more at the pumps than motorists in other communities such as Kelowna and Vernon. In a letter back, Adrian Dix says the province doesn't regulate fuel prices. Pointing to retail margins as the likely reason, says probably you should reach out to the BC Utilities Commission, which is in charge of any concerns connected to pricing. Councillor Bill Sarai says that explanation not going far enough for him.
3: When you see drastic gas prices lower than Kamloops, never higher, always lower, wherever we travel to within half an hour to an hour to 2 hours in the interior, that to me is red flags. Like something is not right, and the province should be getting to the bottom of this and explaining to us.
2: Council has since moved to seek additional information directly from the Utilities Commission. Gas prices here in Kamloops in a range of $1.73 to $1.79 at the moment. Down Highway 97 in Vernon, the same gas, same distributor, going for a cost of $1.43 to $1.45 per liter. Mounties here in Kamloops asking for your help as they investigate an assault at the Lansdowne Bus Exchange. Happened Friday morning between 7 and 7:30 on 6th Avenue. While police have a few details released, RCMP say that the victim was roughly 75 years old. He suffered a fractured jaw and did require surgery. The suspect described as an Indigenous man with a fit build, standing about 5'8". Any information you can pass on will be passed on to police. Jerry Bruckheimer-like introduction to the four-man crew who is going to fly the next Artemis mission. The four-man team, including three American men and an Italian man on loan from the European Space Agency. Artemis 3 will be the next step in the Artemis evolution, a return to deep space travel for NASA, which will see them actually land on the moon this time around. Mission commander Randy Bresnik says they know their role in the grand scheme of things.
4: Spaceflight is hard, and that's why the most important Artemis mission will always be the next Artemis mission, where we are doing flight tests on every single flight.
2: Last Artemis mission, Artemis 2, doing a lunar flyby with Canadian Jeremy Hansen aboard. For the latest information throughout your day, go to RadioNL.com. 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
2: We've got a high-pressure system which is expected to take hold here later on this week. For today, we're going to have to endure some shower activity throughout the day. Heavy rain, not a real possibility, but the possibility of some thundershowers mixed in there. 17 degrees for your daytime high. For tonight and tomorrow, we may see a little bit of early shower activity. For tomorrow, that'll clear off, though, and a high of 22 anticipated. That's when the high-pressure system will kick in, and it's sunshine and warmer temperatures from there on. 27 degrees on Thursday. We've got a 25-degree day anticipated on Friday, but then it really starts to warm up as we hit the weekend. Saturday, a 29-degree high. 32 under sunshine expected on Sunday. Another 32-degree day anticipated on Monday as well.
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0: Good afternoon, I'm Jeff Andreas with the latest from the NL Newsroom. Kamloops City Council is continuing its push for answers on local fuel prices after receiving a response from the provincial government. Council had asked Energy Minister Adrian Dix why drivers in Kamloops often pay more at the pump than motorists in communities like Vernon and Kelowna. In a letter back to council, Dix says the province does not regulate fuel prices and points to retail margins as a likely reason for the difference. He also encouraged the city to take its concerns to the BC Utilities Commission. Councillor Bill Sarai says that explanation does not go far enough.
1: When you see drastic gas prices lower than Kamloops, never higher, always lower, wherever we travel to within half an hour to an hour to 2 hours in the interior, that to me is red flags. Like something is not right, and the province should be getting to the bottom of this and explaining to us.
0: Council has since moved to seek additional information directly from the Utilities Commission. Several communities in and around Kamloops are set to benefit from new provincial funding focused on wildfire prevention. The BC government is investing $20 million annually through the Forest Enhancement Society of BC to support projects that reduce wildfire risk and improve forest resilience. In the Thompson region, major funding announcements include more than $1 million for fuel treatment work in Logan Lake, $373,000 for a wildfire risk reduction project near Barrier, and more than $300,000 for treatment work in Sun Peaks. The province says the projects will help protect communities, improve ecosystem health, and create jobs in rural and resource-dependent communities. A new study led by BC researcher Tyler Murchie used ancient squirrel droppings from the Yukon to construct ecosystems dating back as far as 700,000 years. Murchie says the permafrost preserve feces surprisingly still produced a strong smell once scientists added fluid to extract genetic material. The frozen pellets revealed evidence of plants and animals that once lived in the Klondike region, including woolly mammoths. Researchers say the samples could help explain how ecosystems changed during past warm periods and offer insight into future climate conditions. Chief Justice Richard Wagner says that artificial intelligence is proving to be both promising and problematic for Canadian courtrooms. David Augustine with more.
2: At his annual news conference today, Wagner said distinguishing fact from fiction has become more difficult, especially in a time when information can be generated and shared rapidly. Society is grappling with the emergence of machine learning and online tools that can process a wide range of data almost instantly with varying degrees of accuracy. Wagner says new technologies offer opportunities to improve access and efficiency, but he adds they also require courts to adapt quickly and thoughtfully. Wagner says that adaptation requires money and time, investments that are necessary to maintain public trust in the justice system. David Augustine, The Canadian Press.
0: Police in Ontario charging a former Air Canada captain who they allege piloted hundreds of flights over 17 years with fraudulent licenses. Peel police say the accused was a certified commercial pilot, but he was promoted to captain in 2009 until his retirement last year, all without the required airline transport pilot license. Deputy Chief Nick Milnovic gave an update today.
3: This investigation and the details surrounding it read like a movie script. It was a complex fraud and forgery investigation involving allegations against a former commercial airline pilot.
0: The pilot from Barrie, Ontario, is facing charges including fraud, forged documents, and public mischief. And a Kamloops woman is celebrating after scratching her way to a $100,000 lottery win. Jessica D. won the top prize playing a $5.777 scratch-and-win ticket purchased at Dallas Park Store on Dallas Drive. She says she discovered the win by scanning the ticket with the BCLC Lotto app and immediately started screaming. Jessica says her kids initially thought something was wrong, but once she told them that she had won $100,000, the entire family joined in the celebration. The Kamloops resident says she's still in disbelief and that the win doesn't quite feel real. Jessica plans to celebrate by hosting a pool party for friends, treating her children, and saving the rest of the money. For the latest information throughout your day, go to RadioNL.com. I'll have your weather right after this.
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0: start with a quick special weather statement. The Okanagan Connector, Merritt to Kelowna. Possibility you see a little bit of snow here into this afternoon and into tomorrow morning. Trace amounts to 4 centimeters of snow being called for from Environment Canada late this afternoon until Wednesday morning. Again, that is on the Okanagan Connector. So if you're heading that direction, be prepared for the possibility of a little snow. All right, let's get to our forecast. A few showers are expected here this afternoon. Possible thunderstorms in Kamloops with a high of 17. Showers, risk of a thunderstorm early this evening and a low of 10 through the overnight hours. A little bit of a lesser chance of showers for your Wednesday, looking at a 30% chance and a high of 22. And then some sunshine for Thursday with a high of 26 degrees. And then showers once again possible on Friday, 22, 30% chance of showers, otherwise cloudy skies. And then more sunshine for the weekend, 29 and sunny on Saturday, 32 and sunny on Sunday. Right now, outside the NL studios here in the downtown of Kamloops, it is cloudy and 16 degrees.
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9: An afternoon downturn on the North American markets as only the Dow in positive territory and just barely up 19 points right now. We've got the S&P 500 down 45. The NASDAQ, a bit of a hit today, off about 1.5% or 351 points. S&P, TSX in Toronto, also in negative territory, off 89 to 34,389. Some of the movers here in Canada today, including BlackBerry shares, off close to 6% on the day, losing a good chunk of the value that the company has been raising over the past couple of weeks or so with positive results. On the positive side on the board in Toronto, though, we're looking at TELUS shares up about 1.25% on the day. The resource shares also taking a hit today. Whitecap off about 4%. We're looking at CNR shares down about 3 2/3, while Cenovus Energy also taking a hit of about 4.5% off on the day. On the commodities board itself, the spot gold price losing even more value, off $62 now, about 1.5% to $4,267 per ounce, another down day for international crude as well. West Texas Intermediate for July delivery, $3.17 to the negative, down to $88.13 per barrel. Western Canada Select Calgary's price for the U.S. market set this morning at $1.61 to the positive, to $76.34. Canadian dollar trading almost flat against the greenback, up just 1 basis point to 71.68 cents to the U.S. dollar. And another hit for those cryptocurrencies. Bitcoin exchange off over $1,700, had been off even more in the earlier trading part of the day, but down $1,739 to $61,730 and change.
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9: It's a Tuesday morning, and this means that we are inundated by the Bryce. Bryce Herman joining us for the Y Dream Home Lottery. We're getting right down to it. Brass tacks, eh?
11: We sure are. This is the home stretch, pun intended, because it is the final 8 days to go in this year's Y Dream Home Lottery. So you don't want to miss out. We will be doing the second early bird draw tomorrow morning. So I'm going to do that at 9 o'clock tomorrow morning. So some lucky individual is going to win that.
9: Right.
11: So stay tuned for that big announcement. But we've got way more prizing coming because we've got close to 30 more prizes left to go, including the grand prize draw home. Those draws are all going to happen on the 24th of this month. So not that far off. But the bigger date you want to remember is the 17th. So we're only that 8 days away, and that's going to be our last chance to get a ticket.
9: Right.
11: So 11:59 p.m. And, of course, Paul, you know me. I'm going to be back on Wednesday to give everybody the final nudge that today's your last day. But I'm giving you a warning now.
9: This is the pre-nudge.
11: So get out there. Make it happen. Grab your tickets. Yes, we still have some value packs. We increased those numbers a few years ago, and obviously we're really close. I think they're about 80% sold right now. So books of five for $400, they're still available. Single tickets, still $100. So lots of options to get in. And, of course, we're still showing the home as well, Paul. Mm-hmm. So Saturday and Sunday, we've got this weekend and one more to follow. And, of course, people can stop by 2257 Coldwater Drive in Juniper West. Have a look at the home between 10 and 3. But one of the things we're doing as we come down this final home stretch is on Wednesdays, so tomorrow night, as well as on the 17th on our last day of sales, we're going to be at the home in Juniper West doing a midweek showing from 3 until 7 p.m. in the evening.
6: And wouldn't it be a surprise if you were selling tickets right there?
11: Imagine that, Paul. Guess what? We're going to be doing that. So you're going to be able to get some assistance. We've got tablets in hand. We can help you. Nice. But we did hear from a few people who said, I work weekends. I can never get to the open house. Yeah. You know, Saturday and Sunday is my normal work week. So doesn't work for me. I can't get there. And so we went, well, you know what? Why not make a couple of midweeks? So we decided that the 10th and the 17th are going to be our days. We're going to do that. We're answering your queries.
6: The bell has been rung.
11: That's right. Yeah. And so we will be there. Come and join us.
6: So just for, let's remind our listeners what the last pre-prize draw is, as were. What are we doing? What are we shooting for here?
11: For tomorrow.
6: Tomorrow, yeah.
11: Yeah, yeah. Tomorrow, of course, is this Polaris Razor Sport 1000. Beautiful little ride, and it's a little over $32,000 value. We're going to do that draw at 9 o'clock. I'll do a Facebook Live just shortly after, so keep yourself tuned in at around 10 after 9 for a Facebook Live post. We'll run that whole draw, and we'll announce that lucky winner. I expect I'll get a call pretty quick back from them if I don't catch them directly.
6: Yeah, exactly. And very quickly, what are we doing as far as the 50-50 is concerned?
11: Well, I'm glad you asked about that because we're knocking on the doors of $600,000 in that jackpot. So it's climbing up very nicely. Somebody's walking away with half of that jackpot in tax-free cash. And you can still get in on those.
6: Oh, yeah.
11: 3 for 25, 8 for 50, 20 for $100. And if you tell me, Bryce, I already got my tickets. Well, guess what? We're in the final 8 days. Now's the time to top up on both lotteries.
6: Well, and this is the thing, right? This is the, normally when people go, well, you know, maybe it's now that I should buy these tickets, right? So we're going to watch it go.
11: Yeah.
6: Right? So you know what? Don't why wait?
11: That's right. Get them while you can. Get in on the lottery. You're supporting an amazing cause in your community. The money all stays right here in Kamloops and supports all of the great work that the YMCA does in multitudes of different sectors. So we're there, we deliver, so it's a really feel-good moment. You get the opportunity to give back, and guess what? You might even receive.
6: Exactly. And where do we receive those tickets?
11: Well, they're going to go to your website and follow the click to buy button. You've got all the information there on your website. If they're not following you, and they should be, then go directly to our website at KamloopsYLotto.ca. We'll help you out. We'll get it done. Don't miss out or pop by one of our open houses this weekend or tomorrow night.
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I'm sure teachers are counting down the days till they can pack things in, take a deep breath for the summer holidays. 38 Special Teacher Teacher 70s.

0: Can you believe it? Like a virgin. It happened. Touched for the very first time. It really happened.
1: I have been looking for a station that I would really love. And you're it.
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0: part of your 70s, 80s, 90s. I'm Stacy. Of course, most of us not taking that ride, but maybe you're taking a ride behind the wheel. And Kat, you have a song off the Thriller album that you are dying to hear. What's going on?
1: Everything off that album is amazing, but that song alone, I don't know. There's just something about it. It actually wants to get you, want to be starting something. Like, I just, when I play it in the car, it's one of those songs that you roll down your windows and you just blast it. I just love it. It's just such a good song.
0: Perfect. Well, then roll down the windows because we've got that song starting off 10 in a row next.
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3: I'm Paul James with the latest from the NL Newsroom. Frustration starting to grow with municipal leaders here in Kamloops, still not getting any firm answers as to why local gas prices are often higher than those in neighboring communities. Earlier this year, council penning a collective letter to Energy Minister Adrian Dix asking for an explanation. In a reply, Dix says the province does not regulate retail fuel prices and instead relies on market competition and oversight from the BC Utilities Commission. Minister saying that data does suggest, though, that there are high prices in Kamloops and they're largely tied to retail margins, encouraging the council to contact the BCUC directly. Councillor Bill Sarai, unimpressed.
4: It was kind of disappointing. We actually thought he would, you know, it'd be an eye-opener for him again, saying what's going on here. We've been dealing with this for a number of years. It's disheartening to know that you can travel 20 minutes or 30 minutes out of Kamloops and find lower gas prices.
3: Council directing staff to contact BCUC for further information. Prices in Kamloops running in a range of anywhere from $1.73 to $1.79 per liter of regular. Down the 97 in Vernon, that same fuel from the same distributor, in a range of between $1.42 and $1.45 per liter. Ontario police have charged a former Air Canada captain accused of flying hundreds of flights over 17 years using a fake license. The Barrie, Ontario man faces charges including fraud, forged documents, and public mischief. Police say he was promoted to captain in 2009 without holding the required airline transportation pilot license and remained in that role until retiring in 2025. Air Canada says the pilot removed from duty once the issue was discovered. He was reported to Transport Canada, an audit later finding that there are no other licensing irregularities among Air Canada pilots. Four-man crew of Artemis 3 to include three from NASA as well as an Italian on loan from the European Space Agency. Introduced to the pomp and circumstance of a team all ready to receive the world, the Artemis 3 mission with a lot less cachet than that. Originally slated to be the lunar landing portion of the Artemis program, Artemis 3 will instead stay in low Earth orbit to test links between NASA and some of the commercial spaceships, which will be taking part in later Artemis missions. Mission Commander Randy Bresnik says their goal is to make sure that everything works right.
5: Determining the flight envelope, expanding it, proving out capabilities, and making the operational procedures that we have more and more precise. Because every single mission we will do after this will be more challenging and more complex.
3: Artemis 2 recently returning from a trip to the dark side of the moon with Canadian Jeremy Hansen on board. For the latest information throughout your day, go to radionl.com. Your weather's next.
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7: Start with a quick special weather statement. The Okanagan Connector, Merritt to Kelowna. Possibility you see a little bit of snow here into this afternoon and into tomorrow morning. Trace amounts to 4 centimeters of snow being called for from Environment Canada late this afternoon until Wednesday morning. Again, that is on the Okanagan Connector. So if you're heading that direction, be prepared for the possibility of a little snow. All right, let's get to our forecast. A few showers are expected here this afternoon. Possible thunderstorms in Kamloops with a high of 17. Showers, risk of a thunderstorm early this evening and a low of 10 through the overnight hours. A little bit of a lesser chance of showers for your Wednesday, looking at a 30% chance and a high of 22, and then some sunshine for Thursday with a high of 26 degrees, and then showers once again possible on Friday, 22, 30% chance of showers, otherwise cloudy skies, and then more sunshine for the weekend, 29 and sunny on Saturday, 32 and sunny on Sunday. Right now, outside the NL studios here in the downtown of Kamloops, it is cloudy and 16 degrees.
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1: Good afternoon. I'm Jeff Andreas with the latest from the NL Newsroom. Merritt RCMP are highlighting a recent drug bust as part of their efforts to combat drug trafficking in the community. Police say officers executed a search warrant at a Granite Avenue residence on June 3rd with assistance from the Southeast District Emergency Response Team. The search resulted in the seizure of suspected fentanyl, cocaine, methamphetamine, MDMA, illicit cannabis, and psilocybin, along with more than $7,000 in cash. Investigators also found contraband cigarettes and a prohibited unregistered handgun. Three people were arrested at the scene but later released while the investigation continues. Staff Sergeant Josh Rota says enforcement actions like this help reduce the impact of illicit drugs and enhance public safety in Merritt. RCMP say they are asking residents to report suspected drug trafficking activity as charges are being prepared for Crown Council. The city of Kamloops is taking its concerns over fuel prices to the BC Utilities Commission after what councillors describe as an unsatisfying response from the province. In a letter to council, Energy Minister Adrian Dix acknowledged Kamloops has seen higher gas prices than some neighbouring communities, but said BC's fuel market appears to be functioning competitively and that government does not

0: regulate pump prices. Councillor Bill Sarai says residents are increasingly frustrated by the discrepancy.
1: People in Kamloops have noticed abundantly clear that gas prices in and near Kamloops when they're traveling are a lot lower than Kamloops, and that's come back to us more and more probably in the last year and a half, and that's why I took these steps to find the answers.
0: Council will now seek further information from the BC Utilities Commission and plans to share any findings with the province. The federal government is expected to bar kids under the age of 16 from social media in new legislation set to be introduced as early as tomorrow. Justice Minister Sean Fraser says that the government's motivation is to ensure that they are being responsible when it comes to protecting kids in particular.
2: I think it's incumbent upon governments to recognize as society changes, as technological adoption increases, that we are respectful of people's rights, but at the same time, that we can make moves to address modern challenges.
0: An online harms bill introduced by the Liberals in 2024 would have created a digital safety commission to administer and enforce the legislation. The bill did not become law before the 2025 election was called. A new peer-reviewed study shows ancient Arctic squirrel droppings preserved for millennia by permafrost contain a wealth of information about the environment of the time. Tyler Murchie is a scientist with the BC-based Haikai Institute. He says frozen feces collected in Yukon's Klondike region are like time capsules from as far back as 700,000 years ago.
3: And I guess to put that into context for how long ago that was, anatomically modern humans, it's arguably around maybe 300,000 years ago that we evolved, like diverged enough from our closest ancestors, others in the genus Homo, about, 300,000 years ago. So this is twice as old as humanity has been around.
0: The study published in the journal Nature Communications says the squirrel contained the DNA of animals, including woolly mammoths and extinct species of bison and horse, along with an array of plants. A new community composting pilot project is underway in Chase as the Thompson Nicola Regional District looks to reduce the amount of organic waste going to landfill. The DNRD, in partnership with the Chase and Area Family Services, has set up 2-3 bin compost units at Pusmi Forest in Wilson Park for use by select participating households. Residents in the pilot program have been given buckets to collect compostable food scraps and yard waste at home and then bring them to the site during scheduled drop-off times. The program is being managed by Chase and Area Family Services with funding support from the TNRD, and it will run for 1 year before being reassessed in 2027. The regional district says food and yard waste made up 44% of landfill material in 2024 and notes composting can help reduce methane emissions while creating healthy soil. For the latest information throughout your day, go to RadioNL.com. I'll have a look at your weather coming up next.
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0: Start with a quick special weather statement. The Okanagan Connector, Merritt to Kelowna. Possibility you see a little bit of snow here into this afternoon and into tomorrow morning. Trace amounts to 4 centimeters of snow being called for from Environment Canada late this afternoon until Wednesday morning. Again, that is on the Okanagan Connector. So if you're heading that direction, be prepared for the possibility of a little snow. All right, let's get to our forecast. A few showers are expected here this afternoon. Possible thunderstorms in Kamloops with a high of 17. Showers, risk of a thunderstorm early this evening and a low of 10 through the overnight hours. A little bit of a lesser chance of showers for your Wednesday, looking at a 30% chance and a high of 22, and then some sunshine for Thursday with a high of 26 degrees, and then showers once again possible on Friday, 22, 30% chance of showers, otherwise cloudy skies, and then more sunshine for the weekend, 29 and sunny on Saturday, 32 and sunny on Sunday. Right now, outside the NL studios here in the downtown of Kamloops, it is cloudy and 16 degrees.
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1996, this song was released from the Backstreet Boys' self-titled debut album. And one of the band members, Nick Carter, originally couldn't sing.

0: Doucette, Mama Let Him Play, part of your 70s, 80s, 90s. Patrick, you were saying this Berlin song holds a special place in your heart for you and your lady. What's going on?
1: Take My Breath Away was in the soundtrack for Top Gun. We've known each other for about 3 or 4 months, and we decided to go see Top Gun as friends. And at the end of Top Gun, we were dating. And that song, Take My Breath Away by Berlin, was kind of our song for a long time. And still is now, too, as well.

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1: I'm Paul James with the latest from the NL Newsroom. Growing demand for answers from Kamloops City Council after a less than satisfying response from the province connected to local fuel prices. Council issuing a formal letter to Energy Minister Adrian Dix recently asking why drivers in Kamloops often pay much more at the pumps than motorists in other communities such as Kelowna and Vernon. In a letter back, Adrian Dix says the province doesn't regulate fuel prices, pointing to retail margins as the likely reason, says probably you should reach out to the BC Utilities Commission, which is in charge of any concerns connected to pricing. Councillor Bill Sarai says that explanation not going far enough for him.
2: When you see drastic gas prices lower than Kamloops, never higher, always lower, wherever we travel to within half an hour to an hour to 2 hours in the interior, that to me is red flags. Like something is not right, and the province should be getting to the bottom of this and explaining to us.
1: Council has since moved to seek additional information directly from the Utilities Commission. Gas prices here in Kamloops in a range of $1.73 to $1.79 at the moment. Down Highway 97 in Vernon, the same gas, same distributor, going for a cost of $1.43 to $1.45 per liter. Mounties here in Kamloops asking for your help as they investigate an assault at the Lansdowne Bus Exchange. Happened Friday morning between 7 and 7:30 on 6th Avenue. While police have a few details released, RCMP say that the victim was roughly 75 years old. He suffered a fractured jaw and did require surgery. The suspect described as an Indigenous man with a fit build, standing about 5'8". Any information you can pass on will be passed on to police. Jerry Bruckheimer, like introduction to the four-man crew who is going to fly the next Artemis mission. The four-man team, including three American men and an Italian man on loan from the European Space Agency. Artemis 3 will be the next step in the Artemis evolution, a return to deep space travel for NASA, which will see them actually land on the moon this time around. Mission commander Randy Bresnik says they know their role in the grand scheme of things.
3: Space flight is hard, and that's why the most important Artemis mission will always be the next Artemis mission, where we are doing flight tests on every single flight.
1: Last Artemis mission, Artemis 2, doing a lunar flyby with Canadian Jeremy Hansen aboard. For the latest information throughout your day, go to RadioNL.com. 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
6: We're expecting a few showers throughout the afternoon here in Kamloops. 17 is our high for this Tuesday. A few showers throughout the overnight hours. We are looking at a risk of a thunderstorm late this afternoon into the early part of the evening. Temperature going to drop down to 10 through overnight tonight. Tomorrow, Wednesday, mainly cloudy with a 30% chance of showers in the morning and a high of 22 degrees. Looks like things will clear up as the day goes on. And then a sunny Thursday right now on tap. 26 and sunny for Thursday. Chance of showers overnight Thursday and into Friday. 30% chance of showers. Hours on a high of 22 to close out the work week, and then sunshine for the weekend. Saturday 29 and sunny, Sunday 32 and sunny. Right now in the downtown of Kamloops outside the NL studios, still cloudy. Haven't seen much rain here today. It has rained a little bit, but right now from what I can tell, it is just cloudy. Temperature 17.
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1: It's a Tuesday morning, and this means that we are inundated by the Bryce. Bryce Ehrman joining us for the Wide Dream Home Lottery. We're getting right down to it. Brass tacks, eh?
13: We sure are. This is the home stretch, pun intended, because it is the final 8 days to go. in this year's Y Dream Home Lottery. So you don't want to miss out. We will be doing the second early bird draw tomorrow morning. So I'm going to do that at 9 o'clock tomorrow morning. So some lucky individual is going to win that.
1: Right.
13: So stay tuned for that big announcement. But we've got way more prizing coming because we've got close to 30 more prizes left to go, including the grand prize draw home. Those draws are all going to happen on the 24th of this month. So not that far off. But the bigger date you want to remember is the 17th. So we're only that 8 days away, and that's going to be our last chance to get a ticket.
1: Right.
13: So 11:59 p.m. And, of course, Paul, you know me. I'm going to be back on Wednesday to give everybody the final nudge that today's your last day. But I'm giving you a warning now.
1: This is the pre-nudge.
13: Yeah, this is the pre-nudge. So get out there, make it happen, grab your tickets. Yes, we still have some value packs. We increased those numbers a few years ago, and obviously we're really close. I think they're about 80% sold right now, so books of five for $400, they're still available. Single tickets, still $100. So lots of options to get in. And, of course, we're still showing the home as well, Paul. Mm-hmm. So Saturday and Sunday, we've got this weekend and one more to follow. And, of course, people can stop by 2257 Coldwater Drive in Juniper West. Have a look at the home between 10 and 3. But one of the things we're doing as we come down this final home stretch is on Wednesdays, so tomorrow night, as well as on the 17th on our last day of sales, we're going to be at the home in Juniper West doing a midweek showing from 3 until 7 p.m. in the evening.
1: And wouldn't it be a surprise if you were selling tickets right there?
13: Imagine that, Paul. Shocking. Guess what? We're going to be doing that. So you're going to be able to get some assistance. We've got tablets in hand. We can help you. Nice. But we did hear from a few people who said, I work weekends. I can never get to the open house.
1: Yeah.
13: You know, Saturday and Sunday is my normal work week. So doesn't work for me. I can't get there. And so we went, well, you know what? Why not make a couple of midweek? So we decided that the 10th and the 17th are going to be our days. We're going to do that. We're answering your queries.
1: The bell has been rung.
13: That's right. Yeah. And so we will be there. Come and join us.
1: So just for, let's remind our listeners what the last pre-prize draw is where. What are we doing? What are we shooting for here?
13: For tomorrow.
1: Tomorrow, yeah.
13: Yeah, yeah. Tomorrow, of course, is this Polaris Razor Sport 1000. Beautiful little ride, and it's a little over $32,000 value. We're going to do that draw at 9 o'clock. I'll do a Facebook Live just shortly after, so keep yourself tuned in at around 10 after 9 for a Facebook Live post. We'll run that whole draw, and we'll announce that lucky winner. I expect I'll get a call pretty quick back from them if I don't catch them directly.
1: Yeah, exactly. And very quickly, what are we doing as far as the 50-50 is concerned?
13: Well, I'm glad you asked about that because we're knocking on the doors of $600,000 in that jackpot. So it's climbing up very nicely. Somebody's walking away with half of that jackpot in tax-free cash. And you can still get in on those.
1: Oh, yeah.
13: 3 for $25, 8 for $50, 20 for $100. And if you tell me, Bryce, I already got my tickets. Well, guess what? We're in the final 8 days. Now's the time to top up on both lotteries.
1: Well, and this is the thing, right? This is normally when people go, well, you know, maybe it's now that I should buy these tickets, right? So we're going to watch it go.
13: Yeah.
1: So you know what? Why wait?
13: That's right. Get them while you can. Get in on the lottery. You're supporting an amazing cause in your community. The money all stays right here in Kamloops and supports all of the great work that the YMCA does in multitudes of different sectors. So we're there, we deliver. So it's a really feel-good moment. You get the opportunity to give back, and guess what? You might even receive.
1: Exactly. And where do we receive those tickets?
13: Well, they're going to go to your website and follow the click to buy button. You've got all the information there on your website. If they're not following you, and they should be, then go directly to our website at KamloopsYLotto.ca. We'll help you out. We'll get it done. Don't miss out or pop by one of our open houses this weekend or tomorrow night.
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1: Good afternoon. I'm Jeff Andreas with the latest from the NL Newsroom. Merritt RCMP say cash, drugs, and a prohibited handgun were seized during a raid at a home in the city last week. With assistance from the Southeast District Emergency Response Team, officers executed a search warrant at a residence in the 2800 block of Granite Avenue on June 3rd. Police say they seized more than $7,000 in cash alongside suspected fentanyl, cocaine, MDMA, methamphetamine, illicit cannabis, and psilocybin. Officers also recovered an unregistered prohibited handgun and contraband cigarettes. Three people were arrested following the search and later released. Staff Sergeant Josh Rhoda says police remain committed to disrupting drug trafficking and reducing the impacts of illicit drugs in the community. RCMP say the investigation remains ongoing and charges will be recommended to the Public Prosecution Service of Canada. The small business lobby in BC is working on a new crime reporting system within its own ranks. It comes amid growing frustration and a slowdown in crime reporting by small businesses across the province. BCBIA President Jeremy Heighton says the group is looking into different reporting methods across BC to see which one might work best, noting his own BIA in North Kamloops has launched its own reporting system on a

0: smaller trial basis.
1: Specifically for the 100 block and 200 blocks of Tronc Hill, which have been under a fairly heavy burden the last couple of years. But there's other programs in other areas like the Lower Mainland where it's kind of like the Ask Kamloops app where you could load it up, report the incident, and it auto flows the report to response agencies to allow them to act in a reasonable time.
0: A variety of factors, including a perceived lack of enforcement, insurance premiums, and the amount of time spent filling out police reports, are said to be factors behind an underreporting of crimes targeting small businesses. Culture Minister Mark Miller says the government's new Digital Safety Act is a priority because kids are dying. Miller is taking the lead on the legislation, and it's set to be introduced in the House of Commons as soon as tomorrow. Reports say the bill is expected to include a ban on social media for kids under 16, but platforms that meet safety standards could obtain exemptions. Federal ministers declined to give details about the bill today, saying parliamentary rules prevent them from doing that before the bill is introduced. New liquor rules could see Albertans be able to drink up soon after they wake up. The Alberta Gaming, Liquor and Cannabis Commission says licensed bars, restaurants and other establishments can now serve alcohol as early as 6 a.m. and no longer need to apply for special permits if they want to open early to host watch parties for events like the Olympics or the FIFA World Cup. Alberta Hospitality Association Executive Director Mona Pinder says that many businesses will appreciate the new rules, but she thinks major sporting events will be the only time Albertans' favorite bars open before dawn.
2: I think this just makes it simple. You don't have to have a special application every time a special event happens. You can just kind of move through with it, and I think that's mostly still what it'll be used for.
0: AGLC says there were very few compliance issues when bars and restaurants were allowed to serve alcohol in the early morning in the past, but it plans to monitor how the change rolls out. And Chase residents are taking a hands-on approach to reducing waste with the launch of a new community composting pilot project. The Thompson-Nicola Regional District has partnered with Chase and Area Family Services to create a program where participating households collect food scraps and yard waste at home and bring them to compost bins at Wilson Park. The project uses 2 3-bin compost units located at Pusmead Forest and is designed to keep organic waste out of local landfills. Officials say unauthorized dumping won't be allowed in order to prevent odors and pests, and participants receive clean buckets after each drop-off. The program is being funded by the TNRD and managed locally by Chase and Area Family Services with a full review plan next year. The regional district says the initiative supports its long-term goal of cutting landfill disposal rates and encouraging more sustainable waste practices. For the latest information throughout your day, go to RadioNL.com. I'll have a look at your weather coming up next.

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3: We're expecting a few showers throughout the afternoon here in Kamloops. 17 is our high for this Tuesday. A few showers throughout the overnight hours. We are looking at a risk of a thunderstorm late this afternoon into the early part of the evening. Temperature going to drop down to 10 through overnight tonight. Tomorrow, Wednesday, mainly cloudy with a 30% chance of showers in the morning and a high of 22 degrees. Looks like things will clear up as the day goes on. And then a sunny Thursday right now on tap. 26 and sunny for Thursday. Chance of showers overnight Thursday and into Friday. 30% chance of showers. Hours on a high of 22 to close out the work week, and then sunshine for the weekend. Saturday 29 and sunny, Sunday 32 and sunny. Right now in the downtown of Kamloops outside the NL studios, still cloudy. Haven't seen much rain here today. It has rained a little bit, but right now from what I can tell, it is just cloudy. Temperature 17.
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1: During COVID, my husband and I took a little jaunt to Kingston, and they have a number of nice Tragically Hip memorials. There's a stone in their market square with some song lyrics in it, and there's a wall with other song lyrics in it, and it just gave me goosebumps, you know, just, oh, fabulous. And they're a great band.

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Cindy Lauper, I'm Stacy. And remember that we enjoy all the decades, but let's just pay a little homage to the 80s right now with back-to-back songs. Here's REO Speedwagon.

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0: Montana, hold on, part of your 70s, 80s, 90s. So paint company Sherwin-Williams has named its loneliest color. They're calling it that because it just sits on the shelf. It's rarely purchased or used. Now, the official color is called offbeat green. But to picture it, it looks like broccoli or asparagus soup. Like, it's even less appealing than that when you're picturing, okay? So can you imagine your walls being painted that color? Asparagus soup. Anyway, Sherwin-Williams is describing it as a vivid citric lime green that reflects a growing desire for individuality. No, it is the loneliest color. And for what it's worth, they're trying to raise its profile by working with LeBron James, and they're going to be using it, including on the front door, and they're calling it a campaign. So now, if you order this offbeat green, you're entered in for sweepstakes for a chance to win a baseball signed by LeBron James, limited edition apparel, and a $1,000 Sherwin-Williams gift card. So you can find out more by going to their Instagram account, Sherwin-Williams, to see more. And yeah, see the color there and understand why it's the loneliest color. Another 10 in a row. We're going to hear from Human League next.
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2: I'm Paul James with the latest from the NL Newsroom. Frustration starting to grow with municipal leaders here in Kamloops, still not getting any firm answers as to why local gas prices are often higher than those in neighboring communities. Earlier this year, council penning a collective letter to Energy Minister Adrian Dix asking for an explanation. In a reply, Dix says the province does not regulate retail fuel prices and instead relies on market competition and oversight from the BC Utilities Commission. Minister saying that data does suggest, though, that there are high prices in Kamloops and they're largely tied to retail margins, encouraging the council to contact the BCUC directly. Councillor Bill Sarai, unimpressed.
3: It was kind of disappointing. We actually thought he would, you know, it'd be an eye-opener for him again, saying what's going on here. We've been dealing with this for a number of years. It's disheartening to know that you can travel 20 minutes or 30 minutes out of Kamloops and find lower gas prices.
2: Council directing staff to contact BCUC for further information. Prices in Kamloops running in a range of anywhere from $1.73 to $1.79 per liter of regular. Down the 97 in Vernon, that same fuel from the same distributor, in a range of between $1.42 and $1.45 per liter. Ontario police have charged a former Air Canada captain accused of flying hundreds of flights over 17 years using a fake license. The Barrie, Ontario man faces charges including fraud, forged documents, and public mischief. Police say he was promoted to captain in 2009 without holding the required airline transportation pilot license and remained in that role until retiring in 2025. Air Canada says the pilot removed from duty once the issue was discovered. He was reported to Transport Canada, an audit later finding that there are no other licensing irregularities among Air Canada pilots. Four-man crew of Artemis 3 to include three from NASA as well as an Italian on loan from the European Space Agency. Introduced to the pomp and circumstance of a team all ready to receive the world, the Artemis 3 mission with a lot less cachet than that. Originally slated to be the lunar landing portion of the Artemis program, Artemis 3 will instead stay in low Earth orbit to test links between NASA and some of the commercial spaceships, which will be taking part in later Artemis missions. Mission Commander Randy Bresnik says their goal is to make sure that everything works right.
4: Determining the flight envelope, expanding it, proving out capabilities, and making the operational procedures that we have more and more precise. Because every single mission we will do after this will be more challenging and more complex.
2: Artemis 2 recently returning from a trip to the dark side of the moon with Canadian Jeremy Hansen on board. For the latest information throughout your day, go to radionl.com. Your weather is next.
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7: We're expecting a few showers throughout the afternoon here in Kamloops. 17 is our high for this Tuesday. A few showers throughout the overnight hours. We are looking at a risk of a thunderstorm late this afternoon into the early part of the evening. Temperature going to drop down to 10 through overnight tonight. Tomorrow, Wednesday, mainly cloudy with a 30% chance of showers in the morning and a high of 22 degrees. Looks like things will clear up as the day goes on. And then a sunny Thursday right now on tap. 26 and sunny for Thursday. Chance of showers overnight Thursday and into Friday. 30% chance of showers showers and a high of 22 to close out the work week, and then sunshine for the weekend. Saturday, 29 and sunny. Sunday, 32 and sunny. Right now in the downtown of Kamloops outside the NL studios. Still cloudy. Haven't seen much rain here today. It has rained a little bit, but right now, from what I can tell, it is just cloudy. Temperature 17.
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Well, I hope you have a fabulous afternoon. Thank you for letting us just be a small part of your day. I'm Stacey Thompson, and don't forget to join us for the 70s at 7 tonight, an hour of one of the most awesome decades ever. Got a little taste with Chic and Good Times, part of 10.

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1: Good afternoon, I'm Jeff Andreas with the latest from the NL Newsroom. Merritt RCMP say a drug trafficking investigation led to the seizure of cash, drugs, and a prohibited handgun. Officers assisted by the Southeast District Emergency Response Team executed a search warrant at a home in the 2800 block of Granite Avenue last week, June the 3rd. Police say they seized more than $7,000 in cash, along with suspected fentanyl, cocaine, MDMA, methamphetamine, illicit cannabis, and psilocybin. Officers also recovered contraband cigarettes and an unregistered prohibited handgun. Three people were arrested during the raid and later released pending further investigation. Staff Sergeant Josh Rhoda says the operation is part of ongoing efforts to disrupt drug trafficking and improve public safety in Merritt. RCMP say charges will be recommended. Initial testing is underway to try to find the best way to collect information on crimes targeting small businesses by the business community across British Columbia. Business Improvement Areas of BC President Jeremy Hyten says the provincial umbrella group is looking at various methods already being employed across the province by different BIAs, with the goal of setting up a separate crime reporting line across the province exclusively for businesses. Hyten, who runs the North Shore BIA in Kamloops, says the goal is to create a process for business owners who would otherwise not bother filling a police report out in many cases.
2: If we could throw up a form where you can pop the basic information on, identify whether you've called the RCMP and there's a file number, give us your pictures and evidence, we can then go back to the RCMP a week later, 2 weeks later, and inquire, you know, where are we at on this? The member's really, you know, sort of concerned. But the other thing is we can start to identify trends and issues.
1: A report from the Canadian Federation of Independent Business shows less than half, 4 in 10, are consistent in reporting crimes against them, with the rest concerned about a hit to insurance premiums, a lack of confidence in the police system and court system as well, along with the fear of potential retribution. The federal government is expected to bar kids under the age of 16 from social media in new legislation set to be introduced as early as tomorrow. Government House Leader Stephen McKinnon says that the new online safety legislation is a priority for the government.
3: There's a great realization in society that there are negative effects from social media use, maybe particularly among our youth. And this bill, when it's tabled, we'll seek to address that.
1: The legislation comes as other countries pursue similar measures and Ottawa prepares separate rules for AI chatbot safety. A pro-separation billboard in the town of Tabor, Alberta, has been ordered taken down after the community received complaints about the message. Corey Morgan paid for the billboard and says the town sent a letter last week ordering the billboard be removed. The billboard, located on town land, urges the public to send

0: Ottawa a message, choose Alberta. Morgan says it's unfortunate for the individual who owns the billboard.
1: He's kind of caught in the middle. He's been supportive. I mean, they were hoping he'd take it down right away, and he hasn't. So, you know, the 10 days notice, he's going to stretch it the whole works, if not more. Though I can't speak for him. I did say to him, you know, I don't expect him to put his lease at risk or his company at risk over this.
0: Morgan says the company has other billboards on private land in Tabor, and if the current one is removed, others will be put up as a result. And back home, a Kamloops woman is celebrating after scratching her way to $100,000. Jessica D. won the top prize playing a $5.777 scratch and win ticket purchased at the Dallas Park store on Dallas Drive. She says she discovered the win by scanning the ticket with the BCLC Lotto app and immediately started screaming. Jessica says her kids initially thought something was wrong, but when she told them she had won $100,000, the entire family joined in the celebration. The Kamloops resident says she's still in disbelief and that the win does not quite feel real. Jessica plans to celebrate by hosting a pool party, treating her children, and saving the rest of the cash. For the latest information throughout your day, go to RadioNL.com. Weather is coming up next.
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0: We're expecting a few showers throughout the afternoon here in Kamloops. 17 is our high for this Tuesday. A few showers throughout the overnight hours. We are looking at a risk of a thunderstorm late this afternoon into the early part of the evening. Temperature going to drop down to 10 through overnight tonight. Tomorrow, Wednesday, mainly cloudy with a 30% chance of showers in the morning and a high of 22 degrees. Looks like things will clear up as the day goes on. And then a sunny Thursday right now on tap. 26 and sunny for Thursday. Chance of showers overnight Thursday and into Friday. 30% chance of showers on a high of 22 to close out the work week, and then sunshine for the weekend. Saturday 29 and sunny, Sunday 32 and sunny. Right now in the downtown of Kamloops outside the NL studios, still cloudy. Haven't seen much rain here today. It has rained a little bit, but right now from what I can tell, it is just cloudy. Temperature 17.
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6: It's a Tuesday morning, and this means that we are inundated by the Bryce Herman joining us for the Y Dream Home Lottery. We're getting right down to it. Brass tacks, eh?
7: We sure are. This is the home stretch, pun intended, because it is the final 8 days to go in this year's Y Dream Home Lottery. So you don't want to miss out. We will be doing the second early bird draw tomorrow morning. So I'm going to do that at 9 o'clock tomorrow morning. So some lucky individual is going to win that.
6: All right.
7: So stay tuned for that big announcement. But we've got way more prizing coming because we've got close to 30 more prizes left to go, including the grand prize draw home. Those draws are all going to happen on the 24th of this month. So not that far off. But the bigger date you want to remember is the 17th. So we're only that 8 days away, and that's going to be our last chance to get a ticket.
6: Right.
7: So 11:59 p.m. And, of course, Paul, you know me. I'm going to be back on Wednesday to give everybody the final nudge that today's your last day. But I'm giving you a warning now.
6: This is the pre-nudge.
7: So get out there, make it happen, grab your tickets. Yes, we still have some value packs. We increased those numbers a few years ago, and obviously we're really close. I think they're about 80% sold right now. So books of five for $400, they're still available. Single tickets, still $100. So lots of options to get in. And, of course, we're still showing the home as well, Paul. Mm-hmm. So Saturday and Sunday, we've got this weekend and one more to follow. And, of course, people can stop by 2257 Coldwater Drive in Juniper West. Have a look at the home between 10 and 3. But one of the things we're doing as we come down this final home stretch is on Wednesdays, so tomorrow night, as well as on the 17th on our last day of sales, we're going to be at the home in Juniper West doing a midweek showing from 3 until 7 p.m. in the evening.
6: And wouldn't it be a surprise if you were selling tickets right there?
7: Imagine that, Paul. Shocking. Guess what? We're going to be doing that. So you're going to be able to get some assistance. We've got tablets in hand. We can help you. Nice. But we did hear from a few people who said, I work weekends. I can never get to the open house. Yeah. You know, Saturday and Sunday is my normal work week. So doesn't work for me. I can't get there. And so we went, well, you know what? Why not make a couple of midweek? So we decided that the 10th and the 17th are going to be our days. We're going to do that. We're answering your queries.
6: The bell has been rung. As
7: that's right. Yeah. And so we will be there. Come and join us.
6: So just for, let's remind our listeners what the last pre-prize draw is, as were. What are we doing? What are we shooting for here?
7: For tomorrow.
6: Tomorrow, yeah.
7: Yeah, yeah. Tomorrow, of course, is this Polaris Razor Sport 1000. Beautiful little ride, and it's a little over $32,000 value. We're going to do that draw at 9 o'clock. I'll do a Facebook Live just shortly after, so keep yourself tuned in at around 10 after 9 for a Facebook Live post. We'll run that whole draw, and we'll announce that lucky winner. I expect I'll get a call pretty quick back from them if I don't catch them directly.
6: Yeah, exactly. And very quickly, what are we doing as far as the 50-50 is concerned?
7: Well, I'm glad you asked about that, because we're knocking on the doors of $600,000 in that jackpot. So it's climbing up very nicely. Somebody's walking away with half of that jackpot in tax-free cash. And you can still get in on those.
6: Oh, yeah.
7: 3 for $25, 8 for $50, 20 for $100. And if you tell me, Bryce, I already got my tickets. Well, guess what? We're in the final 8 days. Now's the time to top up on both lotteries.
6: Well, and this is the thing, right? This is normally when people go, well, you know, maybe it's now that I should buy these tickets, right? So we're going to watch it go.
7: Yeah.
6: So you know what? Why wait?
7: That's right. Get them while you can. Get in on the lottery. You're supporting an amazing cause in your community. The money all stays right here in Kamloops and supports all of the great work that the YMCA does in multitudes of different sectors. So we're there, we deliver. So it's a really feel-good moment. You get the opportunity to give back, and guess what? You might even receive.
6: Exactly. And where do we receive those tickets?
7: Well, they're going to go to your website and follow the click to buy button. You've got all the information there on your website. 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We'll help you out. We'll get it done. Don't miss out, or pop by one of our open houses this weekend or tomorrow night.
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Hey, how's it going? Welcome to the show, Tuesday edition. Drew Ferrari here. Playing the very best of the 70s, 80s, and 90s, 10 songs in a row with Semisonic. This is Closing Time.

0: 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I love
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0: Stones with Satisfaction. Drive home with Drew Ferreira. And as you may have heard, Elton John has been battling a severe eye infection that has left him completely blind in his right eye and with limited vision in his left. And because he couldn't see well enough to read lyrics on a page and write to them, as he's done for 5 decades, he was forced to completely change his creative process. So he wrote all the melodies first and then had the lyrics written to match them. He's never done that before. And coming up, we've got Elton John with Kiki D to start 10 songs in a row. Hang on for Don't Go Breaking My Heart.
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2: I'm Jeff Andreas with the latest from the NL Newsroom. Mounting dollar losses and a perceived lack of action by authorities is prompting the small business community in BC to take its own steps towards crime response. The BC Business Improvement Association has begun looking into methods being used by various member BIAs with the goal of developing a universal system where small businesses can report things like shoplifting or other smaller scale crime which would otherwise go unreported. BC BIA President Jeremy Hyten says the idea is to assist authorities not to take on their role.
3: We would be able to see trends and sort of emerging issues and then go back to response forces and say, hey, as a business community, how can we help you to deal with these things? Or these are trends that we're noticing. Are you seeing them as well?
2: Hyten says his North Shore BIA is currently testing a small-scale reporting program for businesses in the 100 and 200 blocks of Tronquil, which could help be a model for a province-wide system. A survey of small businesses in BC released earlier this year shows only around 4 in 10 will consistently report crimes against them to authorities. Merritt RCMP are highlighting a recent drug bust as part of their efforts to combat drug trafficking in the community. Police say officers executed a search warrant at a Granite Avenue residence on June 3rd, that's last Wednesday, with assistance from the Southeast District Emergency Response Team. The search resulted in the seizure of suspected fentanyl, cocaine, methamphetamine, MDMA, illicit cannabis, and psilocybin, along with more than $7,000 in cash. Investigators also found contraband cigarettes and a prohibited unregistered handgun. 3 people were arrested at the scene but later released while the investigation continues. Staff Sergeant Josh Rhoda says enforcement actions like this help to reduce the impact of illicit drugs and enhance public safety in Merritt. RCMP say they are asking residents to report suspected drug trafficking activity as charges are being prepared for Crown Council. The federal government is expected to bar kids under the age of 16 from social media in new legislation set to be introduced as early as tomorrow. Justice Minister Sean Fraser says the government's motivation is to ensure that they are being responsible when it comes to protecting kids in particular.
4: I think it's incumbent upon governments to recognize as society changes, as technological adoption increases, that we are respectful of people's rights, but at the same time, that we can make moves to address modern challenges.
2: An online harms bill introduced by the Liberals back in 2024 would have created a digital safety commission to administer and enforce the legislation. That bill, though, did not become law before the 2025 election was called. For the latest information throughout your day, go to RadioNL.com. Weather is coming up next.
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2: Showers and a risk of a thunderstorm early this evening, looking at a low of 10 degrees through the overnight hours. On to tomorrow for Wednesday, mainly cloudy with a 30% chance of showers in the morning. Looks like it should clear up as you head throughout the day. 22 is the high for Wednesday. Sunshine in the forecast right now for Thursday with a high of 26 degrees. Possible shower activity overnight Thursday and then continuing into Friday. 22 degrees is your high with a 30% chance of showers on the final day of the work week. Your weekend, though, looking pretty sunny. 29 and sunny for Saturday, 32 and sunny for Sunday, 34 and sunny on Monday. Right now, outside the NL studios in downtown Kamloops, mostly cloudy and 18.
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When this band first hit the scene, a lot of people assumed that Blondie was Debbie Harry's stage name. So they launched a massive button and sticker campaign in 1979 featuring the slogan, "Blondie is a group." And here they are with "The Tide is High" as 10 songs in a row continues.

There's Jan Arden, who had a very busy night on Friday. She hosted and performed at the grand opening of Vancouver's newest music venue, the $183 million Freedom Mobile Arch at the PNE. It's Drew Ferreira, 10 songs in a row with Paul Young, Every Time You Go Away.

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Hey, wait a minute. Is that a shoulder shimmy you just did to that song on Radio NL? Nice. Very nice. Subtle, but nice.

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1: Showers and a risk of a thunderstorm early this evening, looking at a low of 10 degrees through the overnight hours. On to tomorrow for Wednesday, mainly cloudy with a 30% chance of showers in the morning. Looks like it should clear up as you head throughout the day. 22 is the high for Wednesday. Sunshine in the forecast right now for Thursday with a high of 26 degrees. Possible shower activity overnight Thursday and then continuing into Friday. 22 degrees is your high with a 30% chance of showers on the final day of the work week. Your weekend, though, looking pretty sunny. 29 and sunny for Saturday, 32 and sunny for Sunday, 34 and sunny on Monday. Right now, outside the NL studios in downtown Kamloops, mostly cloudy and 18.
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3: Paul James with you from the NL Sports Desk. Well, a critical one for the Carolina Hurricanes coming up tonight in the Stanley Cup Final. Logan Stankoven and the Canes hitting the ice in Vegas tonight for Game 4, coming in down 2-1 in the series. And we'll need a big effort tonight to upend the Golden Knights, who would squeak out a 5-4 double overtime win on Saturday night to take the 2-1 series lead. Hurricanes captain Jordan Staal says, not a huge surprise that each one of the games has been taken by a one-goal margin.
4: I think it's just two good teams finding ways to win games, and they're not all going to be pretty. They're not all going to be the same, and no one feels safe out there because it's just two good teams going at it. And I think we execute what we want to do. I think we'll have a better chance of slowing them down and getting a win.
3: Game time is 5 tonight from Vegas before the series shifts over to Raleigh, North Carolina for Game 5 on Thursday. Still with the ice, J.P. Herbert recounting his NHL draft combine experience in Buffalo, which is always a bit of an odd one. Our John Keane with more on that and more on J.P.'s departure to call.
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2: Big news for the Canadian Football League. Commissioner Stu announced a new streaming deal with DAZN. The new six-year agreement, which gives the online streaming platform the exclusive rights to a Saturday night game, is reportedly worth $500 million to the league. Doing the math, that's $9.25 million per team per year, which, by the way, is on top of what the league gets from its other rights holder in TSN. There are some that will complain about the $25 per month streaming fee and will refuse to get on board, but in reality, it's probably more about principle than cost. After all, if you do the math, just cut out one Starbucks latte a week and you'll probably come out ahead. For the Lions Huddle, I'm Bob the Moj Marjanovic.
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7: From an early morning cycle down Rivers Trail to a walk around MacArthur Island. That's Kamloops. And so are we. Radio.

0: Tragically Hip with Ahead by a Century. Thanks for listening. It's Drew Ferreira with you. And after years of snubs, Joy Division and New Order are officially getting inducted into the Rock and Roll Hall of Fame as a joint act later this year. The ceremony takes place in Los Angeles this November. And we have Blue Monday coming up as we get 10 songs in a row going next.
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Paula Abdul is coming up with a song that was literally found in the garbage. An associate found the song on a demo tape that was in a trash can at her record label's office. That's coming up right now. Bryan Adams, One Night Love Affair.

Almost 5 o'clock. Getting pretty close to happy hour here, so let's play some Rupert Holmes. Escape, the Pina Colada song, as 10 in a row continues.

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